0: have lunar bases planned in the next coming years. So we're kind of thinking, shouldn't we protect all of these things? And it's a real problem that we're not right now.
1: It will mark the second accidental rocket crash into the moon. 27 years after the murders of Australian missionary Graham Staines and his two young boys in India, the ringleader of the mob attack could be freed from jail within weeks. A sentence review board has recommended the premature release of Dara Singh later this month. Indian Archbishop Joseph D'Souza says the attack was motivated by the lie that Christians exist to erase cultures and harvest souls by fraud and force. He writes that an inquiry found no evidence Graham Staines did that, yet the lie just gets bigger, with 13 Indian states now enforcing anti-conversion laws. And seven Indian pastors have been jailed for 5 years after being found guilty of forced conversions at a birthday party. It follows a two-year legal ordeal and the strenuous denials of the accused, forcing their churches to close. Christians blame laws that force them to prove their innocence. To AFL, the Western Bulldogs are training this morning ahead of tomorrow night's clash against the Roos. Eyes on Aaron Norton, who missed last week's loss to Fremantle. In tennis, James Duckworth downed fellow Aussie Chris O'Connell in straight sets in the first round at the Canada Open. He'll next play fellow Aussie Alex de Minaur. That's the latest Vision National News. I'm Naomi Millam.
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Sheena Taylor with Peace Be Still. Now, have you heard of the milligram experiment? Nothing to do with weights and measures, as it sounds, milligram. It's really a Professor Milligram. And he did some research after the Second World War. He, other researchers, they were trying to find out how people could have obeyed orders to do really horrific things in concentration camps. Why didn't they just say no? Why didn't they say, no, this is obscene, this is evil? So it's the 1960s, a Yale professor, Professor Milligram, he wanted to see how far ordinary people would go to obey somebody in authority. So this is the experiment. Volunteers were to go to give what they thought was an electric shock to an actor in another room. So they got the actor to play the victim, if you like, and they were told to press a button and turn up the dial to give that person an electric shock. There was no electric shock involved. It was an experiment. But every time they got, they were told to do it, they would press a button. And as the shocks got higher and the dial went up and up and up, the actor would scream out and beg them to stop. He really was in pain, or that's what he portrayed. But if the volunteer hesitated, a scientist in a lab coat, somebody in authority, simply said, "The experiment requires that you continue." And Milligram claimed a shocking

65% of people went all the way to administering a lethal voltage just because a man in a white coat said, you've got to do this. This is okay, do it. Even though they knew it was probably a lethal voltage, and even though they could see the man writhing in agony on the other side of the screen. Yeah, if somebody in authority tells you to do something, you do it. Interesting, isn't it? Yeah. Goes to the question of how far we obey things even when we know they're wrong. Think about that one as we listen to Corey Asprey with Egypt.

Bernie Diamond from ChristianityWorks.com. Perhaps you've been wanting to give your life over to Jesus, but somehow it's never been quite the right time. So if that's something that you've been thinking about, why not pray this prayer with me right now? Father God, I have heard about Jesus, your Son, how you sent him to die to pay for all the things that I've done wrong, my sin, and how he died and suffered and rose again. Today, God, I put my trust in Jesus. I believe he came for me, and I give my life over to you. All that I am, all that I have, all my hopes and all my dreams, I give to you. I'm sorry, Lord, for all the things I've done wrong. I turn away from them now to serve you and to honor you. From today on, I want to follow Jesus. Please take me just as I am. In Jesus' mighty name I pray. Amen. Now, if you pray that prayer with me, then your life eternal has just begun.

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0: Words of life and love from the Father to you, His child.
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That's a local Central Coast recording artist. That was Craig Gower. Of course, you know Craig Gower. We played him a lot. That was Heat with Ransomed by Love. Got some random facts for you. Two random facts. Octopuses have three hearts. What? Yeah, three hearts. Two pump blood to the gills and one pumps it to the rest of the body. Three hearts. Interesting. Second random fact, honey never spoils. Yeah, archaeologists have found pots of honey in ancient Egyptian tombs that are over 3,000 years old, and it's still perfectly edible. It never goes off. It preserves itself. Yeah, look, I wouldn't recommend it. I don't think I'd be giving it a go, but apparently, yeah, you can do that. If you come across a 3,000-year-old jar of honey, well past its sell-by date on the supermarket shelf, apparently it's okay. Let us know how you get on with that one. Here's Jordan Feliz now with Changed.

0: conscience is our moral intuition, and oh, how we need it these days. Hello, I'm Chuck Swindoll. Conscience is that part of us that passes judgment on our own state, and it takes away our confidence when it's sour or when it turns bad. It takes away our security when it's soiled. As believers, we have two very firm weapons for battle, faith and a good conscience. Without those two weapons, we crumble like a dry cookie that's been sitting up on a shelf for 3 or 4 days. There's no tenacity in us. There's no resilience left. We finally crumble and fall. Consider carefully the state of your conscience. Do that today.
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0: Safika with Tingle Toes. Good toe-tapping one. Well, it should be. It's called Tingle Toes. Okay, after the next message, Corin Hawthorne will be here with For the Truth.
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2: There's this Hollywood cliche of a man crawling through the desert towards an oasis only to find out that it's just a mirage. 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It was just as bad because the water was bitter and undrinkable. Can you imagine their disappointment? 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Miraculously, the water was made refreshing and sweet. 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Have you been drinking some bitter water in your life lately? 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Strife at work? Well, Jesus is the one who threw himself into the bitterness of this world so that you can drink of his love. He's the living water that can quench your thirst today.
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0: Stories shape how a nation sees itself, and the census is one of the ways Australia captures that story. This August, one of the questions you'll be asked is, what religion do you identify with? It's worth taking a moment to think about what that really means. Take Christianity, for example. For some Australians, Christianity is their spiritual belief. For others, it's the values they were raised with and still live by. And for others, it's their connection to Christian schools, charities, organisations, and community services that are part of everyday life. So, when the census comes around, think about your full story, and if Christianity is part of it, take a moment to record it.
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3: In this bulletin, oil prices starting to drop, and in sport, AFL. With the details, I'm Naomi Miller. Global oil prices have dropped below $80 a barrel as US officials suggested a deal to reopen the Strait of Hormuz could be reached within days. The price of Brent crude was down 5% after Secretary of State Marco Rubio said progress has been made in discussions with Iran and Oman. Treasury Secretary Scott Bessent has also expressed confidence shipments could resume this week.
4: We are in talks with the Iranians, and I think there is a chance we may have a deal today or tomorrow to open the strait and move towards a more normalized position in this conflict.
3: Iran has said it's not negotiating with the US and has no plans to do so, and is instead talking to Oman. Victorian Premier Ben Carroll has declared Melbourne Airport Rail is his highest priority. Mr. Carroll has eliminated portfolios for transport infrastructure and the suburban rail loop in his new cabinet. Speaking on the ABC, he denied he was winding back the SRL, but conceded it was not top of his infrastructure agenda.
5: I am focused on a statewide integrated public transport system. As someone who used to watch the planes as a young boy and still in my house now, airport rail under my premiership will be my focus and the number one project for our state. Airport rail is my highest priority when it comes to public transport.
3: More than half of voters believe the suburban rail loop should be paused or cancelled. Australians are changing jobs at the lowest rate on record. Official data shows just 7.2% of workers switched roles in the year to February. In 1989 to 90, one in five Australians changed jobs annually. More than a million people have already completed their census online a week out from the official census night. It's compulsory for all Australians to lodge their form on Tuesday, the 11th of August. The Australian Christian Lobby has welcomed an independent review of Queensland's human rights and anti-discrimination framework. The LNP-led government has refused to enact contentious laws passed by the previous Labor government. ACL CEO Michelle Pearce told Vision Radio the Respect at Work Act effectively forced workplaces to normalise LGBT ideology.
6: This was a huge threat to religious freedom. How were churches meant to prove this, and Christian schools for that matter? The Queensland government put a hold on that, so it wasn't implemented. And now they want to do an independent review of all of the state's human rights and anti-discrimination system. So we welcome it because Queensland Human Rights Commission, we know, is fraught with activist behaviour.
3: The ACL says the review is a great opportunity to protect speech and religious expression. To AFL, Sam Walsh says Josh Fraser is made of the right stuff to be Carlton's next coach. The interim coach is still weighing up if he'll apply for the job. The Blues vice-captain says Fraser has been impressive.
7: He's made the right stuff, Fraser, and I feel like for us, the approach that he's made, it hasn't made it about himself. It hasn't made about him getting the job. It's made about how can we put this club in a better position. And
3: meantime, Collingwood's depth will be challenged against West Coast on Sunday. Pat Lipinski ruled out with a calf injury, Jordan Degoe managing glute soreness, and Harry Perryman out with a hamstring injury. And Ben Stokes wants to coach England's cricket team. In his first interview since retiring, the all-rounder has revealed his regret of not bringing legendary fast bowler Jimmy Anderson to Australia. That's the latest Vision National News. I'm Naomi Millen.
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9: Let's clap like this. Hey. For the set.

Elevation Worship with Hallelujah there on 94.9. Now, time for our Christian quotation of the day. This one comes from St. Teresa of Avila, not to be confused with Mother Teresa. This St. Teresa of Avila, she was a 17th century Spanish nun. This is what she said. Christ has no body now but yours, no hands, no feet on earth but yours. You are the eyes through which he looks with compassion on this world. Yours are the feet with which he walks to do good. Yours are the hands through which he blesses all the world. Yours are the hands, yours are the feet, yours are the eyes, you are his body. Christ has no body now on earth but yours. So it's up to us to do good things, do good Christian things for people. Okay, here's Switchfoot with On Fire.

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4: Coming up are solid spiritual life skills your child needs to become a disciple who is on fire for Jesus. 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Stay with us.
5: All the things that I wanted to do, pushing the obstacles out of my son's way because I just wanted to stop the pain. But a lot of times when I want to stop the pain for my kids, it's that pain and that shaping that God is longing to do in their lives. That's what I'm pushing out of the way for this temporary benefit.
6: That's Janelle Breitenstein, and she's our guest today on Focus on the Family with Jim Daly. I'm John Fuller.
7: You know, John, I think as parents, we so want our kids, obviously, at the very core to embrace faith in Christ, right? So we're doing everything, sometimes probably a little formulaically, to try to get to that point where they make that confession of faith. But in the end, I mean, it's aiming for the heart and making sure they understand that God loves them, that their identity is in Christ, and that they are loved, even regardless of their behavior. And sometimes that's hard for us as parents to express. But man, that, I believe, is what's going to lead to a healthy relationship with God through Jesus Christ. And today, we want to help equip your children to become disciples who are on fire for the Lord. And we have a great guest to talk about it.
6: Yeah, and there aren't formulas so much as an approach. And boy, our guest, Janelle Breitenstein, has a terrific approach. She's an author, freelance writer, and speaker. And she's mom to four, and she's been here before. We're going to talk about her book called Permanent Markers, Spiritual Life Skills to Write on Your Kids' Hearts.
7: Janelle, welcome back.
5: Thanks. It's so great to be here again.
7: Yeah, it's good. Now, let me start with my poor experience with permanent markers. Everybody just went, yeah. Oh, yeah, that's me.
5: Because every parent has one.
7: Well, right. You forgot to put those in a special drawer.
5: Yep.
7: And the washable ones you put away, and the permanent ones you laid out for the kids, and then you realize, oops, I made a mistake.
5: I mean, at least the first thing they write usually is their name. So.
7: Or they try to.
6: So you know who did it.
5: Yes, you do.
7: So, I mean, you're a mom of four. You're super busy.
5: Yeah.
7: And, you know, everything's coming at you. How do you concentrate on saying, oh, yeah, Lord, help me today to show my four kids, between all of it, what it means to have faith in you?
5: I mean, that is the million-dollar question, right? Because we can start out with that great goal, but the reality is it is the everyday habit, because it's not just habits we're building in our kids. It's habits we're building in ourselves, you know, as parents. Deuteronomy 6, how am I going to do this as we walk along the way when they rise? You know, how are we going to make this a part of our day-to-day, even when we're just trying to find the other soccer cleat, for goodness sake?
7: Yeah, and in that context, I mean, how are you reminding yourself to be that, to do that between everything that you're doing? That's really the question. With all the busyness, how do you put that at the forefront of your mind to remember to be an example of Christ to your kids, to not fly off the handle when things are, mommy, mommy, mommy.
5: Oh my, yes.
7: Is there a way to do that regularly?
5: Well, I'm going to give you the Sunday school answer, but it is the one that I'd start with. That, you know, it's one thing if we've just got an agenda to tell this to our kids. It's another thing if it pours out of us, because that's what's inside of us.
7: Amen.
5: And that's what we're experiencing.
7: Yes.
5: You know, so, I mean, if I'm trying to be the good mom or whatever, I mean, that's a great goal. But ultimately, my kids are going to suss out pretty soon what's authentic and what isn't. You know, that's just the bottom line. I mean, when I look at what I'm trying to help kids do in their lives, at the risk of putting this on too human of a level, it's a little bit like helping somebody fall in love, you know, because we're trying to draw their affections to somebody. But at the same time, it's not the kind of thing that your daughter brings home somebody who you know is great for her, and he happens to have this habit of picking his nose. It's not that kind of thing. Instead, it's like, this is the guy for whom rocks cry out to worship. This is the one who elders are worshiping day and night, night and day. You know, so what we're trying to do is expose God for who he really is. And so we have to experience that. We've got to experience it before we can roll it out, you know?
7: And I'm sure when people hear this, they're going to go, oh, okay, now I get it.
5: Yeah.
7: And your family were missionaries in Uganda. Yeah. Now everybody just
5: went,
7: they're
5: stereotype.
7: That kind of family.
5: Yeah.
7: Okay, they're out of my reach. I mean, you're doing things for the Lord that I would never consider doing. But, I mean, you did learn a lot. And you had, I think, as a missionary couple, you learned the power of prayer through this story. What happened?
5: You know, it was just really cool. One day we were traveling on these back roads. I mean, and the Uganda back roads, I mean, it's kind of the thing where you're hitting your head every 5 seconds, you know, and you're dodging cattle that scrape their longhorns around your car. But what really captured...
7: Just a normal day. Yeah,
5: exactly. But what really captured my mind from that time is we were talking to some people who were missionaries, and I asked them, sometimes it's just fascinating to me when people, to hear people's faith stories of what really captured them. You know, kind of like you with FCA when you were 15,
7: I
5: believe.
7: Oh, you remember that?
5: Well, yeah. I mean, you know, there was a beauty that was so great. There was a power that was so fantastic and attractive. You couldn't say no.
7: Yeah.
5: It was irresistible. And this family, the woman was expressing to me, I just said, what was the thing that captured you? And she said, actually, we had neighbors and they had us over for dinner and they were praying. And the way they prayed was like God was real.
7: Wow.
5: You know,
7: just saying that.
5: Yeah, just the way that they prayed. There's something different about people who've really experienced God, just like it is for that mom who's really experiencing God and that moment where she wishes she could really be getting a few more moments of sleep, you know?
7: Yeah, no, that's good. Speaking of prayer, because that's kind of one of the core things in how we teach our kids to pray. So let's hit that kind of practical point for parents who are listening in, starting with toddlers. I mean, we're probably going, really? How do you teach a child how to pray when they can barely speak? But it's a good thing to do.
5: It is. It really, and you know, sometimes I think what we naturally do for toddlers isn't a bad thing. We start with requests or with rote prayers, you know, thanking God for food and things like that. Those are all great things.
7: Little prayers.
5: At some point, yeah,
7: obviously.
5: Little prayers that are at a toddler level. At some point, I think it's still good for us as parents to have the goal in mind, which is that the goal is not for our kids to make sure that they dictate the entire grocery list to Siri. You know, it's not that kind of a, just make sure that he gets all your requests, because really God's a cosmic vending machine, you know?
7: Right.
5: Instead, what do we want? We want this to be an ongoing relationship. And let's say your toddler, you want them to develop a relationship with their grandma who you live in New York and they live in California. Well, what are you going to do? You're going to give them some FaceTime. And you're going to help that toddler relate and start talking about things. Tell grandma about what you did with your friend at preschool today or on the church playground, you know. And we start making it a relationship far more than it is, God gives me what I want. Because I tell you, at some point, God's not going to give that toddler what he wants.
7: You know, one of the things I remember when I was parenting Trent and Troy at a young age, just simple things in life. I mean, the Word of God says you can just look into God's nature and you're going to see, if you see it, you will see God in his nature.
5: Yeah.
7: And so there's easy ways to connect with storms and trees and snowfall here in Colorado.
5: 100%.
7: I mean, just good things you can do at that age that helps them to connect spiritually to the concept of God.
5: Yes, that's an excellent, kind of letting ourselves exude a little bit, you know, a natural awe for what's outside of us. And I think another one is meeting our kids in their pain. I had a friend tell me an interesting story recently. And when he was even, I think he was in elementary school, he mentioned that he went into his parents' room for a nightmare. And his parents, I think in a good-hearted way, just said, you know what? God is your comfort. Go back to bed, which is not a bad thing. I mean, we see Eli doing a similar thing with Samuel. But he said, as somebody who couldn't really understand God's presence at that age, what really would have helped is my parents' arms around me, you know, and maybe them praying with me and taking the time to just hear what my nightmare was about, you know. And in that way, we really do, when we can be present with our kids emotionally, man, are they going to see the glory of God in a hug or when somebody, you know, dashed their Lego creation or whatever. That's a moment right there for them to encounter God's presence and his intimacy.
7: Yeah, it's so good, and we're hitting on this, but as you move up the spectrum to grade school age and, you know, junior high. Oh my goodness. How do you help a junior higher pray? This is the golden nugget, yeah. Folks. Lean in and listen.
5: Oh yeah. Well, you know, when I look in John 1, I see the God who pitched his tents among us, you know, who dwelled among us. And I think if there was a junior higher who came into this studio, what would we be talking about with them? We'd be like, hey, cool Nikes. You know, I mean, we'd be talking about, you know, like, what's going on with your teacher, you know, things like that, and starting to help them direct whatever their days are. Unfortunately, in junior high, it's a lot of heartache and it's a lot, yeah, of insecurity.
7: I remember driving the boys to school because I would do that. I can remember one conversation I had with them because I'm trying to, you know, you're thinking, how do I connect the Lord to, yeah, their daily life? So we're driving along and I said to Trent and Troy, I said, you know, if there was a good friend that you had and something happened and somebody was trying to kill you, and this friend said, listen, I'm going to take that bullet for you. I'm going to die for you. I said, how would you treat that family? You know, what would you do? They go, oh, man, we treat that family so good. I'd, yeah, do things for them to, yeah, recognize. And I went, that's exactly how we should have an attitude toward the Lord.
5: Totally.
7: Because he died for you.
5: Totally.
7: And the light bulb went off. It was like, ding.
5: Totally.
7: You know, but just finding those ways to intersect in a practical way, because kids are so honest. They're kind of just show me.
5: Especially junior hires.
7: Yeah.
5: Whether you want them to be.
7: So you
5: got to
7: find ways that they could, you know, build that into how they see the world. That's what you're working on. How do they see the world?
5: Sure. And it's probably totally different for a Trent and for a Troy. Those are your sons'
7: names,
5: different, right?
7: Yeah.
5: I mean, two totally different kids. I've got a daughter who's totally artistic, and she's musical. So how does she connect with God? Writing poetry, writing music.
7: Beautiful.
5: and creating, yeah, artwork, you know, whereas my son Jack, who's, you know, bouncing off the walls all the time, he's the kid, you know, let's send you out on a run, you know, let's worship God while,
7: right,
5: you know, or use all that energy. He's serving at church constantly because he's always bored.
7: And part of that, you're hitting it, is how do you develop a habit of prayer in,
5: sure,
7: children? And any insights into how to do that?
5: Well, I mean, let me back up a little bit, and I'd say let's use the analogy of a personal trainer. Okay, let's say,
7: uh-oh.
5: I know, right? Well, I have a friend who's a personal trainer, and and I've learned that if you're approaching somebody who you know thinks they might want to get back into shape, they're a couch potato, you know, and they've got one hand in the Doritos. You're gonna approach that totally differently. I'm not incriminating anybody.
7: I don't like Doritos. If you said Haagen-Dazs, I'd be a little more convicted.
6: One hand in the ice cream.
7: Since we're getting personal.
5: You're right. But since, you know, you've got that person, and then on the other hand, maybe my personal trainer friend is training somebody who's trying to run a better marathon. And you've got two totally different approaches to those people. With the one, you're trying to just find the thing that clicks for them, whether it's speed walking or tennis or whatever it is, to just get them out and get them to the next level. But the other one is going to eat up your Peloton pace and raise you 20 push-ups, you know? And when you've got kids who are that different in their spiritual development and their personalities, you know, look at it like a personal trainer. So
7: wow,
5: back to your original question, you know, how can we start developing habits? I'd say look at your kids' natural proclivities. I mean, we attribute the quote to Eric Liddell's movie character, at least, you know, I feel God's pleasure when I run. What is that thing that your kid was born doing? And start there. Start with the musical kid. Start with the mechanical kid. And rather than seeing that as a weakness or something that gets in the way of their spirituality, how can you help them worship God in the way they're made? For the artistic or crafty kid, maybe you're creating a paper prayer chain that they take off, you know, a link every day. Maybe there's a kid who's got physical affection as his love language, and you have a great smelling lotion every night, and you rub his back or his feet while you pray, and you hear about his day, and you connect, and you bring that day to God together. You've got two totally different kids, but they're learning a habit of prayer that hopefully will stick with them. It's not a formula, as you said. I mean, there's some approaches that work.
7: Yeah. In this regard, you included a story about your son who came home from visiting some friends and asked for some downtime. What was that all about?
5: Yeah, well, I asked him to do his chores because he'd been at a friend's house all day. And he was like, Mom, can I just have some downtime? He was like, they're a really nice Christian family. And I was like, wait, aren't we a nice Christian family?
7: he was contrasting.
5: Yeah, but they're a gentle, quiet, nice Christian family. And I was like, yeah, I mean, rather than like that kind of spa-like atmosphere you picture for meditation, mine's more like the bring a helmet kind of side. That was more, you know, it was hard to picture my kids meditating on anything rather than Minecraft, you know.
7: You got four kids going
5: yeah,
7: at it.
5: Totally, yeah. And it feels like six, you know. So I mean, we had to laugh at that. But really what we're trying to get kids to do with meditation is to chew on God's word and kind of soak in it like you would a tea bag, you know. And there are ways that you can get kids to do that.
7: Is this one of those things that kids need to catch it? They need to see you do it in order to understand it, like to meditate on the Lord, to sit quietly, that you need to illustrate it so they can, oh, okay, that's what that is.
5: I think so.
7: I think it would be helpful.
5: I think it's 100% because every skill like that is just so much better caught than taught. Mm-hmm. There's also ways that we can create space in our household, maybe by just turning off the TV going all the time, you know, or not having music in the car all the time, or maybe having worship music instead where we sing along and we start to chew on God's word again.
7: Now, I want to be mindful of the parents who have that child who may be a little hyperactive. I don't want to lay a label on that or use the medical terminology.
5: Yeah.
7: But, you know, a lot of boys tend to be, it's difficult for them to sit still.
5: Oh, yeah.
7: So, you know, in that context, I could see parents, you know, wanting, oh, I heard this on Focus on the Family today. Let's try some meditation, Johnny. And
5: oh,
7: it's like, you cannot sit still. You cannot do this.
5: Yeah.
7: And it turns into a argument now rather than what you intended it to be, which is a calm kind of instructional moment.
5: 100%. I mean, this is definitely, I would say, this is going to be a baby step thing. Just like with when you would ride a bike, you know, you're not going to start them out on the two-wheeler with no training wheels. You're going to start them off on that little, is it the glide bike or whatever? They put their feet on the side. You know what I'm talking
7: yeah.
5: about? And, you know, you take baby steps. So maybe it's just creating more quiet in your home. And then I think there's also things like, you know, let's roll out some butcher paper and let's write out verses and help kids think about them. Let's have them make posters for their bedroom door. You know, maybe if we are trying to maybe get in a little more to more pointed meditation, give them some Play-Doh, give them some pipe cleaners, give them some watercolors, you know, help them. I mean, you don't need to be wiggle free to focus on God's word.
7: Yeah, there you go. Help them wiggle while they're learning.
5: Oh, totally.
7: Janelle, I love these life skills, the way you put these in the book. The target we're trying to hit as a parent, that helps me at least. I'm kind of goal-oriented, right, John?
6: A little bit.
7: So that I really like that. And one of the life skills is adoration. I would not, as a parent, sit and think, how do I teach my child adoration? It just isn't something I would think about over my Wheaties. But how do we help our children make adoration? A, what is that? And then how do we help our children find that practice?
5: You know, that's a great question. Let me tell you, I have a daughter who's 16, and she's very lovely. And I tell you what, if there's a boy who would want to date her, I'm going to have my eyes on him. Because if he would even get his foot in the door, he's the one who's the lucky dog. Does that make sense?
7: Absolutely.
5: Okay. So in a sense, adoration is embracing our role as the lucky dogs. Okay? We are God's kids, and we're the ones who, again, if, you know, rocks are crying out to worship this God, and everybody's going to cast their crowns at his feet, not probably out of obligation, but because they can't help themselves.
7: Right. Every knee shall bow.
5: Yeah. I mean, that's the kind of task that we have. I mean, as Paul says in Ephesians 1:18, that the eyes of your heart may be enlightened. We want to cultivate so that God can show himself as he is to our kids.
7: You know, in that regard, I could see that we as parents, we can tend to keep the negative list a bit more strongly than the positive list.
5: Oh, yeah.
7: And I'm not talking about positivity. That's not what I'm saying. But I'm saying those things, those benchmarks, those places where God really showed up, and to remind our children of those stories and to talk about that. And that is a form of adoration, right?
5: Oh, very much. Very much. I mean, you probably heard John Piper's sentence about how missions exist because worship doesn't. There are people who don't get to enjoy God as we do. And by the way, we're all natural evangelists about something, whether you just got a positive pregnancy test or whether you love the Golden State Warriors, you're an evangelist for something and you're naturally worshiping something. So how can we turn the spotlight of our kids' hearts toward the one it was made, the person we were made to worship?
7: You had a situation, I think, with your husband. It was his birthday. And I think it helped the kids to learn how to apologize. What happened?
5: Oh, that's a nice way.
7: You don't have
5: to
7: apologize on your birthday, do you?
5: You know what? It was me. Oh. It was, you know, my grief there that I needed to apologize for. Yeah, I've struggled with mom anger throughout my parenting. I didn't really think I had a problem with anger until I had children. I don't know if there's any moms who can relate.
7: Well, just for context, what does that mean, your definition of that? Is it losing your temper?
5: Yeah,
7: or just,
5: yeah, I just realized I was yelling at my kids. I mean, to be honest, like, I remember even just like around nap time, my son would melt down and I would yell to try to get control.
7: Go to bed!
5: Yeah, I mean, you know, it's just a terrible strategy. I'm not empathizing with him and bringing him down. I'm escalating the problem. And I would be shutting the windows so that I wouldn't be damaging my testimony with my neighbors. There's so much wrong with this story. But it's been a real journey for me. In fact, I'm looking at parent anger as the topic of my next book because it has been quite a journey. But I know that on this particular birthday of my husband's, it was a milestone, so we were having lots of people into town. I was throwing a big party for him, and
7: sounds like the 40.
5: Oh, well, you know, it certainly wasn't the 30 considering I have four teenagers. So I mean, you know, everything is going okay, but I'm a helper, and I'm somebody who associates shame with my own needs, and so I don't know that I'm angry or that I need to rest until, man, that ship has left the harbor a long time ago, you know, and I'm going to, you know, from 0 to 120 in about 0.3 seconds, you know, and so we're finally, the party has come off without a hitch. My husband is honored. You know, we've made great memories and we're going home. Kids are past their bedtime and one of them has a balloon and he's going ee-er, ee-er, the whole time.
7: And watching you.
5: Yeah. And I'm like, you know, I am this close to just losing it, you know, and that's exactly what happens when, I mean, I know I have parents on this, so maybe you've seen Monsters, Inc. in that moment where they freeze, you know, Mr. Waternoose and he looks horrible. And that's exactly what happened in the Breitenstein household that night. And, you know, I mean, man, I can get a lot of things right. And if I get love wrong, I really get a lot wrong.
7: That's
5: says 1 Corinthians 13. Oh, my goodness.
7: Right?
5: Yeah.
7: We do forget that.
5: Yeah, I can get the Bible right and I can get love wrong, says another author. I'm paraphrasing him. And so I did have something. I had power left in my hands that next morning. I woke each one of my kids up at the right time, not early, but just with a hug and just apologizing to them and letting them know that I still need a savior. You know, not that he didn't save me once for all eternity, but that I need to preach the gospel to myself day after day. And, you know, I used to think that the goal of Christian parenting was to raise godly kids. And I would still tell you that, but I would put a big but on there, or accept is probably the better word. It's to play out the gospel in my home because God needs something. This world needs something more than my perfect kids.
7: Wow. Yeah.
5: You know?
7: Amen.
5: The world needs kids who know that they need Jesus. The Pharisees were working really hard on perfection, and they really missed Jesus right in front of them. Mm. And woe be unto me if I raise kids who I have control of and who are what look like morally perfect, and their hearts are far from him, and they have no idea how much they need a savior. And that starts with me as a mom creating a culture in our home of the gospel. And in that moment, it looked like creating an I'm sorry, I forgive you culture in my house.
7: Yeah, that's powerful. I mean, I can hear it in your voice. And I mean, it is the key. I'm just sitting there thinking of a parenting book called Don't Raise Pharisees.
5: Mm-hmm.
7: There's a title for you.
5: Mm-hmm.
7: But I mean, true.
5: Mm-hmm.
7: I mean, talk about missing the mark if that they can do all the legalism correctly, but they don't know the Lord.
5: Yeah.
7: Man, have we blown it as a parent. Think of David. Think of being the parent of David. He's out there alone slinging rocks, killing bears and lions.
5: Yeah.
7: And God said it, he had a heart for him, even though he committed big sins, you know.
5: Huge
7: but
5: sins.
7: His repentance is there. And
5: it's
7: a beautiful, beautiful understanding of God. In terms of helping our kids grasp the life skills, I did want to cover the A's that you mentioned.
5: Sure.
7: And let's come back next time. We're right at the end of today. But let's hit those A's really quick. Just give us the list. Give me one or two that you are gravitating toward. And then we can pick up the conversation next time.
5: That sounds great. These are actually partly from an organization called Peacemakers that you may have heard of. But the five A's of confession would be to admit what you did wrong. Apologize for how your choice affected the other person. Accept the consequences. Ask for forgiveness and alter your choice in the future.
7: Yeah, those are good A's. Let's come back next time and cover some more of this great book, Permanent Markers, Spiritual Life Skills to Write on Your Kids' Hearts. It's wonderfully done and beautifully authentic. Yeah, I think people can hear that in your voice. And if we can, let's do it, can't we?
5: Thanks. I would be so honored. This is a privilege. Thanks, guys.
7: Okay.
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3: In this bulletin, plans to overhaul the mathematics curriculum and an inquiry launching into regional mobile coverage. With the details, I'm Naomi Miller. The Federal Education Minister admits there's a need to overhaul the maths curriculum in Australia. The latest NAPLAN results show one in three students isn't meeting benchmarks across numeracy, literacy and writing. 1.2 million students across years 3, 5, 7 and 9 took part in the annual testing. Jason Clare says mathematics is often a difficult subject to teach.
4: The work that we're doing to fix the maths curriculum is important. I think that's underlined by the results today. And the changes to the maths curriculum for the first 3 years of school will be presented to education ministers when we meet in October.
3: Average reading scores were also down for years 5, 7 and 9. More than half of Australian workers think they need a backup career plan. A survey also found 46% are unconvinced their original education fully prepared them for today's workforce. This rose to 50% for Generation Z workers. Mark Bradley at the UNSW says technology has reshaped many industries.
5: For a lot of people, they met that their last qualification that they took was probably from about 10 or 15 years ago. And if you think about it, there's so much technology that exists now that didn't exist back then.
3: Meantime, Australians are changing jobs at the lowest rate on record. Official data shows just 7.2% of workers switched roles in the year to February. In 1989 to 90, one in five Australians changed jobs annually. The Consumer Watchdog is launching an inquiry into regional mobile coverage across the country. The ACCC says the 12-month-long investigation will also look at whether regulating wholesale access to some mobile services could improve consumer outcomes. Forums will be held in regional and remote areas over the coming months. Jetstar passengers will only be allowed just one carry-on item on flights from February next year. The airline will also start charging customers for priority access to the overhead storage. Brisbane Airport has welcomed a record number of passengers in the last financial year. Mainland China has emerged as the airport's fastest-growing international market, with passenger numbers rising by 51%. Iraq's highest appeals court has affirmed a ruling that grants a Christian woman recognition as a follower of Jesus rather than the Muslim designation forced on her under Iraqi law. The court ordered officials to list her as a Christian in official records. She grew up in a Christian home, but when her mother married a Muslim, her daughter became a Muslim as well under Iraqi law. And Christian TV adventurer Bear Grylls has a new series coming out next week called The Chosen in the Wild with Bear Grylls. His new survival series is the latest project from the production company behind The Chosen series based on the life of Jesus. Bear Grylls takes cast members into some of the most renowned American wilderness locations and pushes them beyond their comfort zones. He says he's a huge fan of The Chosen series, which has impacted on his own faith. To NRL, Broncos skipper Adam Reynolds is out of Saturday's battle for Brisbane, replaced by Tom Duffy at halfback. The Dolphins have named an unchanged starting side with Felisi Kafusi returning to the bench. And Cameron Munster has been cleared to return for the Storm in round 23 after being sidelined with a knee injury. That's the latest Vision National News. I'm Naomi Millam.
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0: Words of life and love from the Father to you, his child.
1: 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We do not use deception, nor do we distort the word of God. On the contrary, by setting forth the truth plainly, we commend ourselves to everyone's conscience in the sight of God. 2 Corinthians 4, 1-2.
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0: This is The Big Question with Dr. Ellie Gonzalez, brought to you by Good News Unlimited, tackling the big questions in a simple and positive way.
1: And today's big question, is it true that you can't trust the New Testament because it's biased?
2: This is actually one of the objections against the Bible that I hear the most from people who argue against Christianity. And what they're saying is that you can't trust what the Bible says about the life, the death, and the resurrection of Jesus because the New Testament was written by his followers. Therefore, the authors were biased, and you can't trust a bar of what they say. This sounds somewhat right at face value, doesn't it? But let's dig a little deeper. The reality is that unless you're a completely objective robot, everyone always has an opinion about everything. All history is written by someone, and everyone has some kind of bias. If you win the lottery, you'll be biased about it when you talk to someone about it, won't you? But that doesn't mean that it never happened, or that it wasn't a good thing, does it? The reality is that if you're going to throw away every document in the world that has some bias in it, you'd basically have to do away with writing and with knowledge as a whole. You'd have to throw away the entire discipline of history. The fact that the writers of the New Testament had an opinion about what they were writing doesn't necessarily discount what they wrote or make it any less reliable. The fact that they were very positive about Jesus doesn't mean that what they said about him wasn't true. What you need to do is what every reasonable person would do, which is to evaluate what they wrote on its own merits. For example, take Julius Caesar, another famous person from ancient history. He was an author too, and he left us some writings. But most of what we know about him is from people who were very favourable to him. But I've never heard anyone say that Julius Caesar didn't exist or that the events that he was part of never happened. Instead, what historians do is evaluate the evidence on its own merits. But some people seem to treat the New Testament very differently. And I think the reason why people do that is because of the claims that it makes about Jesus and the implications that these would have on your life if you're prepared to consider them. The reality is that what the New Testament tells us can be corroborated at many points by many other external historical sources. And so we have a starting point. So the question shouldn't be, do I toss it out or not? But instead, what do I do about it?
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2: In this bulletin, Victoria's corruption report into Victoria's fire services released and the Bureau of Meteorology explaining the costs behind website updates. With more, I'm Jaden James. A long-awaited report into the amalgamation of Victoria's fire services has found no evidence of corruption, but it did uncover concerning conduct by former Premier Daniel Andrews and his ministers, Stephanie Wacklewick reports.
3: The state's anti-corruption watchdog launched an investigation after it received complaints that the Secretary of the United Firefighters Union, Peter Marshall, blackmailed then-Premier Daniel Andrews to change his position on the enterprise bargaining agreement for the CFA back in 2016. IBAC found no evidence of the alleged blackmail, but Mr. Marshall was found to have been granted privileged access to senior members of government, which in many cases were kept secret, while former Minister Gavin Jennings continued to mislead their colleagues at the CFA and the Industrial Relations Victoria by failing to divulge the undisclosed negotiations and the deal ultimately reached with Mr. Marshall. The Commission found the Premier tried to end the dispute by excluding former Fire Services Minister Jane Garrett at a time when he was facing internal political pressure, negative media attention and industrial unrest, describing his actions as contrary to government policy, procedures, convention and their respective codes of conduct.
2: Stephanie Wacklewick reporting. The Bureau of Meteorology has explained how an upgrade to their website ended up going over budget by $56 million. The update was originally estimated to cost $4 million to design and $36 million to build, but ended up costing around $96 million in total. Chief Executive Dr. Stuart Minchin says they quickly realised there was a lot more work required than initially thought.
4: And that was the Bureau's estimate before they actually went to the market and asked for tenders. When the process got further down the track, it was clear that that was a significant underestimate given the technology replacements and huge amount of work that had to be done.
2: An independent review of the Bureau of Meteorology has been commissioned by the organisation's chief executive. The Police Association is hopeful a compromise has been struck to prevent the mass resignation of police chaplains in New South Wales. A review was launched into the wording of a new policy after concerns were raised about new disclosure obligations in the state. Pat Gooley says that process appears to have found a solution.
5: The Commissioner has intervened, made a review and we've managed to secure the conditions that will allow these chaplains to continue on, and that's a great result for our members.
2: The Daily Telegraph reports that contentious wording in the clause has now been amended to clarify what is expected of chaplains. Overseas, an American pastor who recently preached from the entire Bible for 96 consecutive hours has recounted a fierce spiritual attack during his marathon effort. Pastor Matthew Olson told the Christian Post, a young woman who described herself as a witch put a curse on him as she watched a stream of the event. She later told him that all she could hear through his preaching was God's message directed to herself. She was so convicted by the experience, she got baptized a week later. Archbishop of Canterbury, Dame Sarah Mullally, has just completed a tour of Ghana and Cameroon, where there are relatively small Anglican communities. The head of the Church of England visited locations where slaves were shipped to America. She's committed to a $200 million investment fund as reparative justice for the church's historic involvement in the slave trade. In the NRL, the St. George Illawarra Dragons have re-signed rising forward Loko Pasifiki Tonga to a long-term extension. The 21-year-old prop will remain in Wollongong until at least the end of the 2029 season. That's the latest Vision National News. I'm Jaden James.
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1: 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Ephesians chapter 3, verse 8.
0: Rhema.cc, speaking words of love to you.
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forget the day I moved in. My new home was a mansion with a tennis court, swimming pool, and a red Ferrari in the garage. It was rent-free, and it came miraculously. Every morning I would sit with my coffee looking out through the French doors at the pool in awe of God's goodness and love. 3 years later, he provided a home for me again. But this time, it was a pokey little room at the end of a hallway, a home that had peeling paint on the walls, holes in the floor, and a kitchen the size of my last wardrobe. For the first month, I had to sleep on a mattress on the floor. But God, you are the one who provides me with mansions, the very best. How could this be? God promises to provide for our needs, but he also wants us to know the secret of happiness in life, to learn, as the Apostle Paul testifies, to be content, whatever the circumstances, whether we have plenty or just enough, whether in a mansion or on a mattress on the floor, we can do all things through Christ who gives us strength. This is Tanya Harris of GodConversations.com.

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2: In this bulletin, Labor postponing an announcement on cuts to migration and privacy concerns over smart glasses. Good afternoon, I'm Jaden James. The federal government is playing down the reasons why a planned appearance by the Home Affairs Minister has been postponed. Tony Burke was scheduled to address the National Press Club tomorrow, where it's understood cuts to migration would be unveiled. Senior Government Minister Jason Clare says the reasons for the delay are unclear.
3: I don't have any detail on that. I think it's being rescheduled. The general point I'd make on migration is that we've cut the net overseas migration rate over the last few years by almost 50%.
2: The cancellation comes a day after Cabinet met to sign off on the changes. Kmart has sold out its $89 smart glasses across the country as private experts warn of a surge in covert public filming. The cheap camera-equipped eyewear offers a budget rival to Meta's Ray-Bans, raising concerns people are being recorded without their consent. Senator Matt Canavan says our regulations are failing to keep up.
4: For the average person, this does raise serious concerns, of course. And, you know, this technology's out there. They're not going to be able to stop it. What we need to do is make sure our laws are up to date to deal with it.
2: New York courts and the US Air Force have reportedly banned people from wearing the Meta Ray-Bans glasses. The New South Wales government has now formally accepted all relevant recommendations made by the inquest into the Bondi Junction mall attack. The changes include the commitment to a health-led response to mental health, boosting support pathways, and promoting an escape, hide, tell public safety campaign. 11 recommendations have been supported in full, with two others accepted in principle. The future of Brisbane's iconic Ecker Show has been secured. Amy Drew has the details.
5: Ahead of the show's 150th anniversary, the first look at the $287 million transformation of the R&A Showgrounds and surrounds in Bowen Hills have been revealed. An upgrade of the 20,000-seat main arena is at the heart of the transformation. Works are expected to begin in early September, shortly after this year's ECCA, which will open its gates on Saturday. Despite the construction, the state government has promised there'll be no disruptions to future ECCAs up until the 2032 Brisbane Games.
2: Amy Drew with that report. A Gold Coast Christian school has partnered with a British artificial intelligence company to bring a personalised learning platform to Australian classrooms for the first time. The head of Hillcrest Christian College, Jeff Davis, describes it as a significant step forward for education nationwide. He struck a deal with award-winning AI education company, Century Tech, to develop and pilot the platform in Australia. The aim is to fully integrate it into Hillcrest's courses next year and eventually into the national curriculum. Pastor, author and theologian John Piper is urging Christians to stop doom scrolling on their devices. In his podcast, he said looking at the news or searching for material just because it's tragic and shocking is not good for the soul. Surveys show half of younger generations doom scroll. In the AFL, James Heard has shed light on his meeting with Kevin Muscat. The former Socceroo is interviewing candidates for the Essendon coaching job. Heard telling Footy Classified it was a good conversation with Muscat and opposition analyst John Wardrop.
6: Yeah, I had a good chat to he and, yeah. and John, and it was good. Good chat.
7: Okay, so without delving too far into it, what's next? When do you...
6: I get to present to the full panel later in the week.
2: Essendon's interim coach, Dean Solomon, is expected to make a decision on his coaching future this week. And FIFA president Gianni Infantino has called on an executive meeting of football's governing bodies amid the fallout from his failed plan to privatise the World Cup. That's the latest Vision National News. I'm Jaden James.
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0: 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We finally crumble and fall. 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

am I doing? Hey, cause real life's in the trenches, not from the stands and our lofty benches with manicured hands. I wanna dash as dirty, a life fully spent, weathered and scarred from all the life that I lived. The times that we go out of our way to paint beautiful blue over somebody's grave when we stopped.

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1: 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I will come to you. Before long, the world will not see me anymore, but you will see me. Because I live, you also will live. On that day, you will realize that I am in my Father and you are in me and I am in you. 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The one who loves me will be loved by my Father, and I too will love them and show myself to them. John 14:18-21.
0: Rhema.cc, speaking words of love to you.
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Hi there, Mum. Take a breather. It's Vanessa here with your Mummy Minute. Despite trying to set goals, my dominant experience is falling short. I've been challenged by that experience to think about the standard I use to judge myself. I have learnt the achievement of goals is often impacted by unforeseen variables, and the good book says there is a greater plan I may not be aware of. When I hold what I desire too tightly and try to orchestrate my life's outcomes myself, that's when things go downhill. While an overall vision is worth the journey, how we get there can surprise us. It's good to be open to that. Mum just wanted to encourage you today. You are doing great, ripping up the instructions and seeing the good brought out. You are important. Thanks for being a mum.

0: As a parent, one of the greatest gifts I can give my child is the opportunity to learn life skills. 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
0: 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He's built up his self-confidence. I recommend becoming a St. John Ambulance Volunteer Cadet. 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
3: In this bulletin, the government cutting installation costs for commercial solar panels and concerns over NatPlan results. With more, I'm Jaden James. The federal government says commercial solar panels are the missing middle of Australia's energy transition. Labor is expanding the small-scale renewable energy scheme to include solar systems up to 1 megawatt. Installation costs will also be slashed by 20% to get more panels on top of businesses, farm sheds and warehouses. Energy Minister Chris Bowen has told the National Press Club, while residential take-up of the program has been high, commercial installations have lagged behind.
4: But you may also have noticed that many warehouses and factory roofs are devoid of solar panels or only have panels on a fairly small percentage of their roof space. This is the missing middle, that is mid-scale solar. Factories, warehouses, farming sheds.
3: The government claims the change will help reduce power bills. Teachers are voicing their concerns for Victorian students following the release of the latest NatPlan results. Victoria ranked first or second nationally based on average in 16 of 20 assessed areas, which is an 11% drop on last year. Former Principal Simon DeWar says Victoria is doing pretty well compared to other states, but when you dig deeper into NatPlan data, there is a concerning trend.
5: 4 out of 10 Victorian students struggling with those basic skills around grammar, punctuation, and that can be really applied to most areas of the NatPlan testing where we're seeing that trend happening. So I feel it is a real concern for us.
3: Meantime, the Federal Education Minister admits there is a need to overhaul the maths curriculum in Australia. Changes to the curriculum will be presented to state education ministers in October. Advocates are calling for greater awareness and understanding for women's safety during National Homelessness Week. The Women's Community Shelters Network has assisted more than 10,000 since its inception. Chief Executive Annabelle Daniels says they're helping 300 women every night.
6: We're always aiming to open new shelters and new housing to help them. Regrettably, you know, we do have to say no to people because every time we raise awareness about domestic and family violence, more people put up their hands for help.
3: This year's theme for Homelessness Week is Homelessness Action Now. Christian TV adventurer Bear Grylls has a new series coming out next week called The Chosen in the Wild with Bear Grylls. His new survival series is the latest project from the production company behind The Chosen series based on the life of Jesus. Bear Grylls takes cast members into some of the most renowned American wilderness and pushes them beyond their comfort zones. He said he is a huge fan of The Chosen series, which has impacted on his own faith. Iraq's highest appeals court has affirmed a ruling that grants a Christian woman recognition as a follower of Jesus rather than the Muslim designation forced on her under Iraqi law. The court ordered officials to list her as a Christian in official records. She grew up in a Christian home, but when her mother married a Muslim, she became a Muslim as well, under Iraqi law. In the NRL, the Broncos have rung the changes ahead of Saturday's battle for Brisbane. Skipper Adam Reynolds is out for the Broncos' clash with the Dolphins, replaced by Tom Duffy at halfback. Veteran Ben Hunt will play off the bench and says they're testing new combinations.
7: Yeah, look, I had a conversation with Mads yesterday about all this, and he just wants to try some new combinations and see how Duff fits with Ezra and Reese in there in the spine, and obviously Billy at hooker. So yeah, there's a few changes there, and I guess Mads is just looking for a bit of a spark.
3: Meantime, Melbourne Storm star Cameron Munster has been cleared to return against Manly on Sunday after being sidelined with a knee injury. That's the latest Vision National News. I'm Jaden James.
2: Rima Central Coast weather update.
8: Well, we've had a pretty nice day on the coast. A little chilly. The weatherman's going for partly cloudy skies tonight. The mercury peaked at about 17 around the coast today. And in Gosford tonight, we'll see lows of around 5 degrees. It's currently 16 degrees in Gosford, 16 at Mangrove Mountain, 16 at Nora Head and 15 at Palm Beach. Tomorrow we can expect sunshine with a top of 16 around Gosford and then sunshine again on Friday with the mercury rising to around 16 again. And g'day, Jesus lovers. Welcome to Rema Drive. I'm Mick. I'll be with you till about 6:30 this happy Wednesday. And if you need to feed the horses, sunset will be at 5:18 this evening. Trains, they're on time on the Central Coast, Newcastle lines and school zones. They're in force till about 4 p.m, so slow down, watch out for kids. And stay tuned, our Techno Gadget Report today is all about the URXR1 lightweight spatial display glasses, and they look really cool. And if you've ever wondered how rescuers stay connected when storm season wipes out phone towers, I've got some news for you. Also, gamers and computer buffs looking to build your own PC, I've got a box that you should peek at. And if you ever wonder why tossing junk mail straight into the trash isn't as smart as it looks, I'll tell you all about that later. It is 3:05.
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0: That was We're the Kingdom with Rescue Me. You're on Rima 94.9. It is 9 minutes past three.
1: Rima Central Coast traffic update.
0: And things are looking pretty good on the freeway. It's a 41-minute trip to Jillaby from Warunga, up around Doyleson. No issues there. Great run down to Camwell. From Jillaby across to Norahville and back, a little bit of slow-ish traffic heading towards Minnesota Road. Same goes coming in towards Mountain View Drive. Good run down to Watnobby Corner. And then you've got about, half a K of slow-ish traffic heading into Wyong from the north. Nothing bad there. Wyong Road, it's looking okay. Rimba heading south to Gosford. No major issues there either. In Gosford, Racecourse Road has about 200 metres of traffic into the Showground Road roundabout. 150 metres on Showground Road. It is busy over there on Mans Road at West Gosford from Dell Road right up to St Philip's Christian College. You've got 300 to 400 metres of traffic heading south through Point Clair at the moment, then a good run down to and through Woi Woi. Empire Bay Drive, slowing in both directions coming into the primary school area. Avoca Drive looks good. Charles Kay over at Terrigal. Looks like there's been a prang, maybe two prangs, not sure, around the intersection of Terrigal Drive and Charles Kay. There is a little bit of traffic heading up the hill. Nothing bad on Terrigal Drive either. And Central Coast Highway from Carryong seems to be moving pretty well all the way back to Doyleson.

That was Torrin Wells with Highs Get Low. It is 14 minutes past three. And now it's time for the Techno Gadget Report. And today it's all about the URXR1 lightweight spatial display glasses. Yeah, ever wondered if full-blown spatial computing could finally stop feeling like a massive helmet on your head? Well, according to the URXR1 campaign on Kickstarter, these new display glasses pack top-tier features into a tiny 93-gram frame. Yeah, instead of using basic optics, the team jammed mini pancake lenses and twin micro OLED screens into the design. That setup delivers a super sharp 2,448 pixels by 2,064 pixels per eye, alongside a cool 90-degree field of view. Basic display glasses usually can't do much more than duplicate your phone screen. These glasses actually handle a full room tracking and hand gestures directly on the inbuilt chip, so your screens don't drift away while you're working. You can hook them up directly to laptops or gaming handhelds without needing any goofy custom operating system. Plugging into a smartphone requires an external 10,000 milliampere hour battery hub, which might feel like a bit of a downer, but at least it keeps that extra weight off your nose. The team already demoed real working hardware at the Augmented World Expo 2026, giving people a sweet glimpse of lighter spatial gear. The Kickstarter special price was about $1,139 Australian. And you can check out the pictures on the Radio with Mick Facebook page. And stay tuned. Coming up next, we've got Riley Clemens with a song called Healing. You're tuned in to Rima Drive, 94.9 on your dial.

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3: We all need reminders every day when life is hard or easy or boring. We need to hear again that we are loved by God with an ongoing love. Three friends and I perform a show called The Zookeeper, which tells the whole gospel story using puppets and music and drama. It begins in a wide open valley where the animals are known and loved and fed by the zookeeper. He tells them they can play wherever they want, except on the other side of the river, in the dark forest. Guess where they go? But even at that point, when they leave, the zookeeper sings to them about how much he loves them and how he'll rescue them. One day, after the show, a little boy came up to us who had apparently been struggling with feeling unloved and frustrated. And he said, "Can you play me the song again? Can you play it whenever I'm feeling like that?" We all need reminders every day. We are loved by God today and every day.

That was Michael W. Smith with Here I Am. It is 25 minutes past three. And have you ever wondered why a 2,000-year-old Roman toilet at Hadrian's Villa is still standing while modern roads fall apart after just one bad rainy season? Yeah, a new study in Science Advances by Zhong Hu or Zhu and a team of researchers, they broke down the secret behind this ancient engineering feat. It's something that I've asked my father-in-law, who's a concrete engineer and an expert in it, many times. I mean, people usually credit volcanic ash for holding these ancient ruins together. While that volcanic mix is important, carbonation over centuries actually did the heavy lifting. Yeah, scientists grabbed concrete chunks from an imperial latrine in Tivoli, Italy, and ran high-tech 3D scans on them. And they found that Roman builders mixed local volcanic lava with lime and water. And over time, unburnt lime inside the concrete slowly absorbed moisture and carbon dioxide from the air. This slow reaction sprouted tiny calcite crystals that crept into cracks and sealed up open spaces. This natural mineral growth created a sweet self-healing effect that kept the structures solid. It was a bit of a downer that modern concrete wears out so much faster. We can't directly copy this recipe for steel-reinforced buildings, sadly. Still, researchers don't doubt these ancient secrets will inspire greener, more durable building materials into the future. Phew, that sounds good. Coming up next, Miles, Minnick and Brooke with New Birth.

0: was Miles Minnick and Brooke and Transformation Worship with a song called New Birth. You're on Rima 94.9. 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
1: Rima Central Coast weather update.
0: And we've had a pretty nice day on the coast. The weatherman's forecast, partly cloudy skies tonight. The mercury peaked at about 17 on the coast today. And tonight we'll see lows of around 5 degrees in Gosford. The thermometer's sitting on 15 degrees in Gosford, 15 at Mangrove Mountain, 17 at Nora Head and 14 at Palm Beach. Tomorrow we can expect sunshine with a top of 16 around Gosford, and then sunshine again on Friday with the mercury rising to around 16 again.
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0: And the freeway's cranking along. 42 minutes to Jillaby from Warunga this afternoon. Up around Doyleson, half a K traffic on YE Road. Heading south into the crossroads, 300 to 400 metres heading south on the Pacific Highway. Then a good run down to Camwall. If you're heading north from Camwall, you've got a few hundred metres of traffic heading up to Lakehaven Drive. And from Jillaby, heading across towards Norahville, you've got about half a K traffic coming into Mountain View Drive at the moment. Heading south to Wyong, probably 800 to 900 metres of traffic heading into town. And heading north from Wadalba, from sort of Macca's pretty much up to Minnesota Road, it's a little slow in there. You've got half a K traffic heading north on the Tuggera Strait right now. And it's slow between the two Reliance Drive roundabouts in a northwesterly direction. And down near Mingara there, little bit of traffic coming into Tumby Creek Road from both sides. Heading south from Arimba down the Pacific Highway to Gosford, all is well in Gosford itself. Showground Road's got about half a K traffic up to the Racecourse Road roundabout. Racecourse Road, yeah, a few hundred metres in there as well. A little slow on Donison Street from Showground Road through to Mann Street. Over at West Gosford, a little slow from just past Dell Road up to Narara Creek Road. And heading down to the peninsula, a few hundred metres of traffic at Point Clare, then a good run to and through Woi Woi. Over on Ocean Beach Road, a little slow from Victoria Road down to Rawson Road at the moment. Empire Bay Drive looks good. Avoca Drive, you've got, I'd say, 400 metres of traffic from Mount Pleasant coming into Davistown Road, and about 400 metres from just past Greenaway Chapel back to Davistown Road if you're heading west, and a few hundred metres of traffic heading east in front of the shops at Kingcumber as well. Charles K Drive, busy from the high school at Terrigal right up to the Scenic Highway. Terrigal Drive, it's got traffic coming into Willoughby Road, and that traffic remains through to Ocean View Drive. And Central Coast Highway from Somersby looks good down to West Gosford. There was a prang on the Central Coast Highway, sort of close to KFC, so take it easy if you're around there. I think it may have been cleared up, but still might be some flotsam and jetsam about. Then you've got a fairly good run from there by the looks of it all the way back to Doyleson.
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was Phil Wickham, Whatnot Some God. It is 18 minutes to four. And if you ever wondered how rescuers stay connected when storm season wipes out phone towers, well, a media release from the New South Wales Minister for Emergency Services reveals a sweet $7.7 million upgrade for the State Emergency Service. Yeah, this cash splash buys cool new gear so volunteers don't get stuck in the dark during floods and storms. They're rolling out portable internet kits, agile command vans, and satellite tracking for rescue boats. Drone crews get 8 special kits to stream live video straight back to headquarters, even in total dead zones. 5 big connectivity trailers, they'll support over 100 people at once when local networks crash. Cool, right? Plus, 230 emergency vehicles and local units, they're getting high-speed upgrades like Starlink. Real-time boat tracking is also landing for the first time, which is pretty handy when navigating dangerous floodwaters. It turns out bad weather doesn't care about mobile reception, but at least the SES can't get cut off anymore. And coming up next, we've got a third day with Come On Back To Me. You're on Rima 94.9.

0: is Mark Siegel and Cecina with The Call. You're on Rima 94.9. It is 9 minutes to four.
1: Rima Central Coast traffic update.
0: And things are looking just fine on the freeway. It's a 42-minute trip to Jillaby from Warunga, up around Doyleson. You've got nearly half a K traffic heading south on Waihi Road, probably just over half a K heading north on the Pacific Highway into the crossroads. A few hundred metres heading north into Lake Haven Drive as well, coming in from the freeway from Jillaby heading to Camwell. You've got nearly half a K traffic coming into the Pacific Highway. Remains a little slow through to Walker Avenue. Heading down to Wyong, you've got about, I'd say, very close to a kilometre of traffic heading south into town. Half a K heading north up the Tuggerah Strait at the moment. Still a little busy between the two Reliance Drive roundabouts in a northwesterly direction. And slow from Marimba Creek down to Chitaway Road right now. Then down in front of Mingari, you've got a half a K traffic heading to Tumby Creek Road. Heading south at Arimba, pretty good run down to Gosford at the moment. Racecourse Road still has a couple of hundred metres of traffic into the Gosford High School roundabout. And Donison Street, a little busy coming into Baker Street and continues through to Mans Road, busy. And over on, to Mans Street, but on Mans Road, it's busy from just past Dell Road up to St Philip's Christian College. Heading down to the peninsula, a little slow off the Central Coast Highway, round to just past the Ambo Station, a few hundred metres of traffic at Point Clair, then a good run down to and through Woi Woi. Empire Bay Drive looks good. Avoca Drive, you've got 800-plus metres of traffic heading up towards the shops from the west, heading east. And over at Terrigal, Charles K Drive, that's looking pretty good at the moment. Same with Terrigal Drive, Ocean View, only 100 metres or so of traffic into Terrigal Drive. And Central Coast Highway, a little bit of traffic coming into Woi Woi Road at Carryong. Then it's a fraction busy just past Mans Road at West Gosford, heading towards Gosford. Then you've got a good run from there through to Erina, a couple of hundred metres of traffic into Terrigal Drive, and slow from Foresters Beach. You've got about a kilometre of traffic up by Bellevue Road at the moment. Then you've got a fairly good run back to Doyleson.
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That was Corin Hawthorne with For the Truth. It is 4 minutes to 4. We've got Olivia Lane up next with Woman at the Well. But first, I got to tell you, my mate Jono, he took his pet deer to the racetrack the other day for training. Yeah, he's hoping to make a quick buck.

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6: In this bulletin, Jetstar passengers to be slugged with carry-on baggage costs and Gen Z preparing for a career change. With more, I'm Jaden James. It's soon going to cost passengers to keep a carry-on bag in Jetstar's overhead storage. From February next year, one bag can be kept under a seat for free. Passengers will have to buy space for larger bags in the overhead locker. Daniel Skibberis from advice site Point Hacks says fees will vary according to the route.
7: So something like Launceston to Sydney would be $25, but Perth to Bali would be $39, for example. So the longer the route, usually a bit more.
6: A flight from Cairns to Tokyo will set passengers back at least $52. The federal government says AI data centres will still be required to underwrite their own power, even if the policy is opposed by some jurisdictions. Labor will force data centres to produce their own renewable energy to help reduce pressure on the grid. The Queensland and Northern Territory governments say they will both reject the mandates. More than half of Australians think they need a career plan B, according to new research. A survey by the UNSW College also found 46% were unconvinced their original education fully prepared them for today's workforce. Career coach Kate Richardson says this is being more strongly felt among younger to mid-career staff.
8: I think for Gen Z, they're feeling that especially because the headlines around AI, technological change.
6: 50% of Generation Z workers don't feel confident their education is still relevant. An arson attack on a defence manufacturer in Melbourne's northeast last year is now being investigated as an act of far-left terror. Multiple vehicles were set alight at a Lovett Industries and a building graffitied. The extremist group posted an online video claiming responsibility for the attack and voiced their opposition to the Australian government and support for Palestine. Detective Acting Superintendent Anthony Wheatfill says the offenders face jail time.
9: Attacks of this nature have the propensity to put the community at risk. We're obviously really concerned. Everyone has the right to do their business as they wish to do so. And some attacks, particularly attacks of this nature for a political or a social agenda, is really not acceptable.
6: Police have released new images of the suspects. The Australian Christian Lobby has welcomed an independent review of Queensland's human rights and anti-discrimination framework. The LNP-led government has refused to enact contentious laws passed by the previous Labor government. ACL CEO Michelle Pearce told Vision Radio the Respect at Work Act effectively forced workplaces to normalise LGBT ideology.
10: This was a huge threat to religious freedom. How were churches meant to prove this, and Christian schools for that matter? The Queensland government put a hold on that, so it wasn't implemented. And now they want to do an independent review of all of the state's human rights and anti-discrimination system. So we welcome it because Queensland Human Rights Commission, we know, is fraught with activist behaviour.
6: The ACL says the review is a great opportunity to protect speech and religious expression. In sport, the Lions are seeking redemption in Friday's AFL clash against Hawthorn. After a 7-game winning streak, Brisbane's ego was bruised by a 78-point loss to Carlton last week. Midfielder Jared Berry says they are focused on delivering a strong performance.
11: Every game, every moment means a lot. So, yeah, it's important that we just, you know, don't focus on the result and we actually focus on our processes and, yeah, that's how we play fearless football.
6: The Lions dropped out of the top four last week. And in tennis, Alex de Minaur has defeated James Duckworth in the second round of the Canadian Open. That's the latest Vision National News. I'm Jaden James.
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12: Well, we've had a pretty nice day on the coast. The Bureau's forecast is for partly cloudy skies tonight. The mercury peaked at about 17 on the coast today. And in Gosford tonight, we'll see lows of around 5 degrees. It's currently 16 degrees in Gosford, 14 at Mangrove Mountain, 15 at Nora Head and 14 at Palm Beach. Tomorrow we can expect sunshine with a top of 16 around Gosford and then Sunshine again on Friday with the mercury rising to around 16 again. And stay tuned, coming up later in the Drive Time show, we'll be talking to gamers, yeah, and computer buffs who might be looking to build your own PC. Got a real cool box here that you might be interested in. You're tuned in to 94.9 with Mick. Good afternoon.
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0: That was Josiah Queen and Brandon Lake with Can't Steal My Joy. You're on 94.9. It is 10 minutes past four.
1: Rima Central Coast traffic update.
0: And things continue to move well on the freeway. It's a 42-minute trip from Warunga up to Jillaby the Savo. You got close to half a k traffic heading north on the Pacific Highway into the Doyleson Crossroads. About, I'd say just a bit over a kilometre of traffic heading south on the Pacific Highway, a bit heading south on Wahi Road as well. And from Jillaby into Noraville, things aren't looking too bad there. It's busy, but not overly busy. Heading into Wyong from the north, a couple of hundred metres of traffic there, nearly half a K traffic on the Tuggera Strait, heading north up to Johnson Road. And Wyong Road, it's not looking too bad at the moment. Rimbita Gosford, you've got a few hundred metres of traffic coming into Chitaway Road. Then a good run through to Gosford at the moment. Heading off the Central Coast Highway onto Brisbane Water Drive. Traffic down to just past the Ambo Station. A little bit at Point Clair, not too much. And a fraction of traffic just on the southern side of the Spike Milligan Bridge if you're heading into Woi Woi. And it's a little slow just down to Victoria Road on Blackwell Road. Also, Ocean Beach Road from Victoria Road to Rawson Road, a bit of traffic there. Empire Bay Drive looks good. Same with Avoca Drive, Charles Kay, Terrigal Drive and Ocean View and Central Coast Highway. Busy off the freeway into Woi Woi Road at Carryong. Then you've got a little bit of traffic from the Brian McGowan Bridge around to Frederick Street at East Gosford and Foresters Beach, just over a kilometre, probably a kilometre and a half of traffic up by Bellevue Road. From there, you've got a good run back to Doyleson.

was Hannah McClure and Paul McClure with Even Though I Walk. It is 16 minutes past four. And now, gamers and computer buffs, if you're looking to build your own PC, listen up. I'm about to tell you about a case that looks pretty awesome and it's super functional. Yeah, it'll help you create a sweet new PC without turning your room into a sauna. I know some people wonder, why would you build your own PC? Well, it's because you can replace parts whenever you like, you can upgrade it whenever you like, and they look cool. And Asus Tech, their news announcements just showed off the Asus Prime AP304. It's a mid-tower chassis. This cool case pairs stylish curved glass, so it looks really cool, with a patented bottom vent that shoots fresh air directly onto your graphics card. Now, that's cool. You can cram in up to 10 120mm fans alongside a massive 360mm liquid cooler up top. So you can have a pretty powerful machine there without overheating, yeah. Monster cards up to 420mm long, they fit without a hitch. And an included bracket ensures heavy gear won't actually sag inside. Popping the glass off is totally safe using the quick rail system, while the front panel packs a speedy 20 gigabit per second USB-C port. Retailers are getting stock imminently in black or white, including standard models or ARGB versions with four glowing fans. Yeah, sounds cool, doesn't it? Coming up next, Lynn D with Breathe Again. You're with Mick on the Rema Drive Home.

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We're helping people doing it tough in our community. 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
1: Remar's Central Coast weather update.
0: Man, we've had a pretty nice day on the coast. The Bureau's going for partly cloudy skies tonight. The mercury peaked at about 17 on the coast today, and it'll drop to about 5 degrees in Gosford tonight. The mercury sitting on 15 degrees in Gosford, 13 at Mangrove Mountain, 15 at Nora Head, and 13 at Palm Beach. Tomorrow we can expect sunshine with a top of 16 around Gosford, and then sunshine again on Friday with the mercury rising to around 16 again.
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0: The freeway's cranking along. 42 minutes to Jillaby from Warunga up around Doyleson. About 700 metres of traffic, maybe 800 heading north into the Doyleson Crossroads. 4 to 500 heading south on the Pacific Highway into the Crossroads. Good run then to Campbell. From Jillaby across to Norahville, you do have about half a K of slowish traffic coming into Mountain View Drive, and it's a little slow from the Pacific Highway through to Walker Avenue. If you're heading south to Wyong, there's no issues. Heading north on the Tuggerah Strait, you do have about 400 metres of traffic heading up to Johnson Road. It's a fraction slows heading southeast between the two Reliance Drive roundabouts. There you've got about, I'd say, 400 to 500 metres of traffic into the southernmost roundabout, and it remains just a little slow through to Chitaway Road. And also a little bit of slower stuff between Kingsford Smith Drive and Bundilla Parade, nothing to write home about. And it is slow in front of Mingara, half a K traffic heading down to Tumby Creek Road. To Rimba, you've got 400 to 500 metres of traffic heading south to Chitaway Road on the Pacific Highway, then a good run through to Gosford. Racecourse Road has about 300 metres of traffic into the Gosford High School roundabout, 200 metres on Showground Road. Donison Street's a little slow all the way across to Henry Parry Drive. And over to West Gosford, Mans Road, slow from Dell Road up to St Philip's Christian College. There's plenty of cars heading off the Central Coast Highway at West Gosford onto Brisbane Water Drive, and that's slow to just before you get to Fairhaven. And then you've got a fairly good run to Woi Woi, just fractionally slow on the southern side of the Spike Milligan Bridge, and a bit of traffic from around KFC down to Victoria Road on Blackwall Road. It's also slow down to Rawson Road on Ocean Beach Road. Empire Bay Drive looks good, same with Avoca Drive, Charles K, Terrigal Drive and Ocean View Drive. And Central Coast Highway, slow off the freeway all the way around to Woi Woi Road at Carryong. Then you've got more traffic heading over the Brian McGowan Bridge round to around the pool at East Gosford. Looks like there's been a prang at around the Avoca Drive Central Coast Highway intersection there. Can't tell you exactly what side it's on at the moment. Just be careful in case. And a couple of hundred metres of traffic at Erina. Then you've got kilometre and a half of traffic up by Bellevue Road at Forrester's Beach. From there, a fairly good run back to Doyleson.
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0: Up next, we've got Crowder with God Really Loves. You're on Rema 94.9. It's 25 minutes to 5.

That was Terry Ann. Honestly, we just need Jesus. You're on Rima 94.9 at 17 minutes to 5. And now it's time for our life hack of the day. It's cool tips to make life easier, better, simpler, or more fun. And today's life hack is all about cleaning greasy containers. The easy way, just put a drop of dish soap, a little warm water, and a piece of paper towel into your dirty plastic tubs and snap the lid on, then shake it hard and it cleans it really quickly. Yeah, too easy, right? Hey, if you've got any awesome life hacks, please send them in. Just email mick@rima.cc. Coming up next, we've got Switchfoot with Stars.

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1: Rima Central Coast traffic update.
0: And the freeway continues to move well. 41 minutes to Jillaby from Warunga up around Oilson. You've got nearly half a K of traffic heading north on the Pacific Highway into the crossroads. Good run down to Camwall. Coming in from Jillaby, you've got about half a K of traffic coming into Mountain View Drive, and it's a little busy from the Pacific Highway through to Walker Avenue. Heading south to Wyong, there's no problems. Heading north, only a few hundred metres of traffic, just heading past Johnson Road. It is a little slow, though, from halfway between the two Reliance Drive roundabouts if you're heading south down towards Chittaway Road. Slow all the way down there. And heading south from Arimba down the Pacific Highway, you've got a good run into Gosford this afternoon. Racecourse Road has about 200 to 300 metres of traffic into the Gosford High School roundabout. Just under 200 metres heading north on Showground Road, and probably 200 to 300 metres of traffic heading south from just past the station down to Donison Street. It's a little slow on Donison Street all the way through to Henry Parry Drive. West Gosford Mans Road's looking good. Lots of cars turning off the Central Coast Highway onto Brisbane Water Drive to just past the Ambo Station. And then a fairly good run to Woi Woi, Blackwall Road. It's a little slow down to Oldfield Road at the moment. And Ocean Beach Road, slow down to Rawson Road. Empire Bay Drive looks good. Same with Avoca Drive, Charles K, Terrigal Drive and Ocean View. And Central Coast Highway, looks like there's been a prang, coming off the freeway. That's just as you're heading around towards Wiseman's Ferry Road, almost under the freeway there. And it's a fraction slow through to almost level with, I guess, up to Kangaroo Road. Then you've got a good run down to West Gosford, been a prang down there just near the Brisbane Water Drive and Central Coast Highway intersection. It's on the Central Coast Highway and it looks like it's in a west-facing lane, so that'd be in front of somewhere near Office Works. And then you've got a slow run over the Brian McGowan Bridge if you're heading east. That's all the way around to almost the pool. From there, good run up to Foresters Beach, a kilometre and a bit of traffic up by Bellevue Road. Then from there, a good run back to Doyleson.

Sheena Taylor with Peace Be Still. It is 3 minutes to five. We've got the Digital Age up next with Break Every Chain. But first, I got to tell you, Jess asked Farmer Jimbo if he'd seen the dog bowl. And Jimbo replied, "Oh, nah, oh, I didn't know he could."

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2: In this bulletin, Labor's delayed announcement on immigration cuts criticised, and Jetstar imposing fees for carry-on baggage. With more, I'm Jaden James. The opposition has accused the federal government of being divided over its immigration policy. Home Affairs Minister Tony Burke has postponed tomorrow's appearance at the National Press Club, where he was set to announce migration cuts. Labor says it's been unable to finalise elements of the speech in time for the address, but Deputy Liberal Leader Jane Hume claims the government can't agree on the issue.
3: Labor are all at sea on what their migration policy should be. They simply cannot agree and are divided on the size and the scale and the substance of what their immigration policy should look like.
2: Ministers say Mr. Burke's speech would focus on people taking advantage of the migration system. Jetstar passengers will only be allowed to carry one item on flights from February next year. The airline will also start charging customers for priority access to the overhead storage. The model of charging for carry-on storage has been adopted by European carriers. In Victoria, firefighters' union boss Peter Marshall has criticised a long-awaited anti-corruption report he fought years to keep secret as creative writing. IBAC has failed to uncover any corruption over the CFA pay disputes in 2016, but it has found Mr. Marshall was given unprecedented access to senior ministers, with serious and concerning conduct by senior public officers. Former Victorian Premier Daniel Andrews authorised his Special Minister of State, Gavin Jennings, to negotiate exclusively with the United Firefighters Union, but Mr. Marshall still denies any wrongdoing, claiming he's been exonerated.
4: They've done a hit on this union. They went looking for a finding that was simply not there. 8 years, around $8 million of public money they've spent on a witch hunt. And why? Because when they find nothing, then they try to write up something that gives it substance. And that's what this report is, creative writing.
2: Parliament will still sit for extra days before the November election to legislate so-called follow-the-money powers for IBAC. 27 years after the murders of Australian missionary Graham Staines and his two young boys in India, the ringleader of the mob attack could be freed from jail within weeks. A sentence review board has recommended the premature release of Dara Singh later this month. Indian Archbishop Joseph D'Souza says the attack was motivated by the lie that Christians exist to erase cultures and harvest souls by fraud and force. He writes that an inquiry found no evidence Graham Staines did that. Yet the lie just gets bigger, with 13 Indian states now enforcing anti-conversion laws. Pastor, author and theologian John Piper is urging Christians to stop doom-scrolling on their devices. In his podcast, he said looking at the news or searching for material just because it's tragic and shocking is not good for the soul. Surveys show half of younger generations doom-scroll. In the AFL, Geelong coach Chris Scott says they will be forever grateful for what Tyson Stengel did for their football club. Stengel and the Cats officially parted ways last week. Scott says Stengel was an outstanding success for their club.
5: I would be invading his privacy if I spoke to some of the challenges that he's had through his life. But I think for him to do what he did in the AFL system is so close to a miracle, it's not funny.
2: Stengel was a member of the Cats' 2022 Premiership team and named All-Australian that season. And Super Netball players have been granted improved pay and better conditions as part of a new agreement with Netball Australia. It includes more time off and the option to enter multi-year contracts. That's the latest Vision National News. I'm Jaden James.
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6: It's been a pretty nice day on the coast. The weatherman's going for partly cloudy skies tonight. The mercury peaked at about 17 on the coast today, and it'll drop to a chilly 5 degrees in Gosford tonight. It's currently 15 degrees in Gosford, 13 at Mangrove Mountain, 14 at Nora Head, and 13 at Palm Beach. Tomorrow we can expect sunshine with a top of 16 around Gosford, and then sunshine again on Friday with the mercury rising to around 16 degrees. And stay tuned, later in the Drive Time show we're going to be looking at, well, how Aussie scientists in Victoria build wild metal gear layer by layer straight out of a computer. Also, ever wonder why tossing junk mail straight into the trash isn't a really good idea? You're tuned into Rima Drive with Mick. Good afternoon.
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0: That was Craig Gower, Ransomed by Love. 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
1: Rima Central Coast traffic update.
0: And the freeway still looking good. 42 minutes to Dillaby from Warunga. No issues there. A few hundred metres of traffic heading north into the Doyleson Crossroads on the Pacific Highway. And from the Pacific Highway through to Walker Avenue, that's down there on Wallara Road, a little busy. And heading south into Wyong, no issues. Half a K traffic heading north on the Tuggerah Strait. A few hundred metres heading south between the two Reliance Drive roundabouts. It remains a fraction slow down to Chitaway Road. And heading south from Arimba down to Gosford, things are looking quite okay there. In Gosford, Donaldson Street's still a little slow. And Mans Road, West Gosford, can't see any issues. Fraction slow coming off the Central Coast Highway at West Gosford, down Brisbane Water Drive to just past the Ambo Station there. Then a good run down to Woi Woi, Blackwall Road's a little slow down to Oldfield Road at the moment, as is Ocean Beach Road down to Rawson Road. Empire Bay Drive looks good. Same with Avoca Drive, Charles Kay, Terrigal Drive. Just starting to get a little slow from Macca's towards EV Church. And Central Coast Highway, up around Somersby, no issues. Down to West Gosford, you've got your first accident. That looks like it's in a, it looks like there's one on either side, one in a west-facing lane, one in an east-facing lane. It's sort of in between Mans Road and KFC on one side and Officeworks and Brisbane Water Drive on the other. And heading over the Brian McGowan Bridge, just a fraction slow then through to East Gosford. Same goes just heading into the Terrigal Drive intersection at Erina. A little bit of traffic there, not too bad at Foresters. And a good run from there back up to Doyleson.

So watch me burn. That was for King in Country and Taylor Hill with World on Fire. It's 16 minutes past five, and have you ever wondered how Aussie scientists in Victoria built wild metal gear layer by layer straight out of a computer? Well, back in 2015, Australia's science agency, that's the CSIRO, launched Lab 22 to help local people smash their manufacturing goals through metal 3D printing. Sounds cool, right? Lab 22 is now where Aussies can print epic custom stuff without dropping millions of dollars on hyper-advanced gear. They shoot metal powders at supersonic speeds, blast lasers to melt titanium, and even use arc welding robots to craft massive structures meters wide for space missions and defense. Yeah, their tech has saved a cancer patient by printing a world first custom titanium sternum. Sounds interesting. Built custom shoes for sick horses and recreated rare antique engine blocks. That sounds cool. It slashes material waste big time, which is awesome because printing replacement parts directly in space or on Mars is quickly becoming the ultimate flex for, like, future explorers. And instead of taking months to carve custom metal bits, this high-tech lab uses electron beams and coal spray tricks to print complex components super fast. Sounds cool, doesn't it? Yeah, just put that sort of design into your computer and bang, you got parts. The best thing is some of those parts don't even need to be fitted together. They're literally printed as one. Sounds too good and too easy, doesn't it? Coming up next, we've got Jordan Feliz with a song called The King is Alive.

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0: That was C3 Oxford Falls with Keep Walking. It is 25 minutes past five. And now it's time for the love949.com gig guide. And, coming up, we've got, Church on the Radio this Sunday, 10 a.m. We'll be coming at you from, Church on the Radio. It's 101 Church, Narara. They've changed their name from C3 Church to 101 Church, Narara, from 10 a.m. Tune on in on 94.9. And also coming up, we've got a Rema Prayer Night, Tuesday the 11th of August, 7:15 p.m. right here at the Rema Studios. You're invited. That's 16 Dyer Crescent West, Gosford. Wednesday the 12th of August, Music and the Mind is on at Central Coast Grammar, Arundel Road at Erina. And 16th of August, Church on the Radio again. There's a Repair Cafe on Saturday the 29th of August. That's at Terrigal Uniting Church. And the 22nd of August, that's a men's breakfast at Generation E Church. And that's all about, if you're interested in... It's helping young people make good decisions. Oh, that sounds cool. Shop 17 Niagara Park from 8 a.m. till about roughly 10 a.m. So, get along to that one. That looks good. That's all I've got at the moment. If you've got anything cool or fun coming up, drop me a line. Just send an email to mick@rema.cc. It is a free service and everyone loves a fun, enlightening event. Coming up shortly, we've got Forrest Frank with God's Got My Back.
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0: 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It is 5:30.
1: Remar's Central Coast weather update.
0: And things have been pretty nice on the coast today. The weatherman's going for partly cloudy skies tonight. The mercury peaked at about 17 on the coast today. And tonight we'll see lows of around 5 degrees in Gosford. The mercury's sitting on 15 degrees in Gosford, 12 at Mangrove Mountain, 13 at Nora Head and 12 at Palm Beach. Tomorrow we can expect sunshine with a top of 16 around Gosford, and then sunshine again on Friday with the mercury rising to around 16 again.
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1: Remar Central Coast traffic update.
0: And the freeway is still moving well. 42 minutes to Jillaby from Wirunga. No issues there. Up north on the coast, things are looking fabulous. Even down on Wyong Road, no issues there. Good run into Gosford from Arimba. Gosford, well, let's go to West Gosford. There's been a prang on the Central Coast Highway just near Adcock Avenue. That's if you're heading west towards sort of Racecourse Road. Heading down to the peninsula, things are looking brilliant. Once you get down there, Blackwall Road's got a little bit of traffic down to Victoria Road and Ocean Beach Road, a fraction busy from Victoria Road down to Rawson Road. Empire Bay Drive, Avoca Drive, Charles Cay, Terrigal Drive and Ocean View, they're all looking good. And Central Coast Highway, well, apart from that prang at West Gosford, is looking pretty good back to Doyleson.
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0: 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You're on Rima 94.9. It's 27 minutes to 6.

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3: Let's clap like this. Hey.

That was Elevation Worship with Hallelujah. You're on 94.9. It is 19 minutes to 6. This is Avalon. Testify to love.

This is Hope with God. I'm Andrew Palau. We expect a king to live in a palace, be treated with deference and respect. However, when Jesus, who is the King of Kings, came into the world, he did not demand any special treatment. He was born into humble circumstances and lived simply all his life. Jesus himself said that he came to serve, not to be served. In the end, he gave his life for us all. If the Lord of all served rather than demanding service from others, we certainly cannot consider ourselves too important to serve those around us. We're not more glorious than God. In fact, it should be our goal to bring glory to God through our humble service in His name. Ask God to give you opportunities to be of help to your neighbors, coworkers, friends, and family members, and then watch as He opens doors for you to demonstrate His love to others. This is Andrew Palau.

0: That was Torrin Wells and We the Kingdom with Take It All Back. You're on 94.9. It is 10 minutes to 6.
1: Rima Central Coast traffic update.
0: And the freeway hasn't skipped a beat. It's still 42 minutes to Jillaby from Warunga up north on the coast. Doyleson to Campbell, no issues. Jillaby to Norahville, no issues. Good run into Wyong from both sides. Wyong Road looks good. Great run down into Gosford right now. Good run down to the peninsula. Little tiny bit of traffic on Blackwell Road, just down to Victoria Road right now. Empire Bay Drive looks good. Same with Avoca Drive, Charles Cay, Terrigal Drive and Ocean View. And Central Coast Highway from Somersby looks good all the way back to Doyleson.

That was John Reddick with No Fear. It's 6 minutes to six, and coming up shortly, The Belonging Co and Lauren Daigle with Peace Be Still. But first, I've got to tell you, my mate Jono, he told Farmer Jimbo that he was feeling insecure because of the comments that people make about him at the gym. And Jimbo's advice was, oh, if somebody calls you chubby, ignore them because you're much bigger than that.

0: There's nothing on earth that compares to the moment you hold your precious newborn for the first time. Then you remember you have no nappies or blanket to wrap them in. That's the reality for vulnerable at-risk pregnant women and newborns in Kenya. For just $2, you can purchase a mum and baby maternity package, including nappies, maternity care, bottles, clothes, blankets, and sanitation. 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
2: In this bulletin, Labor delaying its announcement for reforms on migration and the government to change the national maths curriculum. With the details, I'm Jaden James. The federal government is denying it's divided over immigration policy. Home Affairs Minister Tony Burke has postponed a key address to the National Press Club, where he was expected to unveil migration cuts. The opposition argues Labor is unable to agree on the issue. But Deputy Prime Minister Richard Miles maintains the government is united and the speech will be rescheduled.
3: We've done a significant job in reducing immigration to the country, and Tony Burke will be detailing where the government is at the earliest opportunity at the National Press Club.
2: The Sydney Morning Herald reports Mr Burke is not expected to announce further cuts to Labor's forecast net overseas migration figure. The Federal Education Minister admits there is a need to overhaul the maths curriculum in Australia. The latest NAPLAN results show one in three students isn't meeting benchmarks across numeracy, literacy and writing. Jason Clare says mathematics is often a difficult subject to teach.
4: The work that we're doing to fix the maths curriculum is important. I think that's underlined by the results today. And the changes to the maths curriculum for the first 3 years of school will be presented to education ministers when we meet in October.
2: 1.2 million students across years 3, 5, 7 and 9 took part in the annual testing. Australian farmers are on high alert with more than 100 cases of the H5 bird flu now detected nationwide. While there are currently no confirmed cases in commercial operations, an outbreak would put immediate pressure on the nation's agricultural supply chain. Farmer Scott Young says shoppers should stick to their normal buying habits.
5: One of the things to remember is to not panic, to go out there and buy every egg off the shelf. If we continue to purchase as we do, then hopefully we'll be able to manage through it. There may be a reduced supply at some stage, but all the products are absolutely safe to eat.
2: Egg producers are also taking precautions, keeping chickens indoors, but still being able to use free-range labelling. A number of athletes have disappeared after competing in the Commonwealth Games in Glasgow, failing to return home with the rest of their teams. Among those missing are four members of the Ugandan boxing squad, with reports they are seeking asylum in Scotland. A Gold Coast Christian school has partnered with a British artificial intelligence company to bring a personalised learning platform to Australian classrooms for the first time. The head of Hillcrest Christian College, Jeff Davis, describes it as a significant step forward for education nationwide. He struck a deal with award-winning AI education company Century Tech to develop and pilot the platform in Australia. The aim is to fully integrate it into Hillcrest's courses next year and eventually into the national curriculum. Seven Indian pastors have been jailed for 5 years after being found guilty of forced conversions at a birthday party. It follows a two-year legal ordeal and the strenuous denials of the accused, forcing their churches to close. Christians blame laws that force them to prove their innocence. In sport, the Rabbitohs will welcome back three of their stars for Saturday night's NRL battle with the Eels. Cameron Murray, David Fifita and Talis Duncan are returning to help Souths consolidate their place in the top eight. Winger Campbell Graham says the stakes are getting bigger as the finals approach.
6: Obviously, we got a bit of a tricky draw ahead. We got some top teams in there, but we want to give ourselves a chance every game we go out there to get the win. Like you said, every win's going to matter from now on.
2: That audio thanks to Nine. And Warriors prop Jackson Ford has re-signed with the club until the end of the 2029 season. That's the latest Vision National News. I'm Jaden James.
1: Rima Central Coast weather update.
7: Well, it's been a nice winter's day on the coast. The weatherman's going for partly cloudy skies tonight. The mercury peaked at around 17 on the coast today, and it will drop to around 5 degrees in Gosford tonight. Right now, the mercury's at 14 degrees in Gosford, 10 at Mangrove Mountain, 13 at Nora Head, and 11 at Palm Beach. Tomorrow we can expect sunshine with a top of 16 around Gosford, and then sunshine again on Friday with the mercury rising to around 16 again.
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0: was Don Reddy and Young Chris with Too Serious here on Rima 94.9. It's 8 minutes past six.
1: Rima Central Coast traffic update.
0: And it's been a brilliant afternoon on the freeway. 42 minutes to Jillaby from Wirunga. I haven't had an issue out there, and it's a great run to Beresfield and back. Here on the coast, no traffic north to south, east to west. Everything is looking beautiful. It is now 9 minutes past six, and we've got Seth Schluter up shortly and Benjamin Hastings with Already on the Way.
2: God is light. God is love. God is joy. 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Through Buddy Alafa Bibles, you can help place a plain English version Bible into the hands of an Indigenous Australian. 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

That was Seth Schluter and Benjamin Hastings with Already On The Way. It is 13 minutes past six, and ever wonder why tossing junk mail straight into the trash isn't as smart as it looks? Smashing delete instantly doesn't teach your email provider a single thing. You should flag those bad messages as spam manually, so the smart filters actually learn how to block similar garbage later. You don't want to click that unsubscribe button either. Yeah, do not do that. It's a real downer because it can infect your computer with viruses. How? Well, it mightn't really be unsubscribe. They might have put a little program into that word. You click it and you get the virus. Yeah, so be very careful there. Clicking unsubscribe also proves to annoying scammers, if it really is an unsubscribe, that your email is real, which only encourages them to send more spam mail. Yeah, taking a quick, safe glance at weird emails helps people spot cool new trickery that scammers are using these days. Staying safe means you don't click any sketchy links, including unsubscribe on a dodgy email. Yeah, you keep your guard up and you let your antivirus software protect your inbox. And sure, you can delete the spam mail after you flag it as spam. Coming up next, Carmen, with a song called It's All In His Hands. You're tuned into Rima Drive with Mick. Good afternoon.

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1: From an early age, we learn to look out for number one. Everything is mine, mine, mine. Hi, I'm Nick Vujicic at lifewithoutlimbs.org. In the movie Finding Nemo, Marlin and Dory are two fish in search of Marlin's son named Nemo. After some crazy hijinks, the two tired fish eventually find themselves smack dab in the middle of a flock of hungry seagulls. With a hungry look in their eyes, the seagulls keep repeating, "Mine, mine, mine," over and over again, as they fight over who gets to eat these two tired fish. I always chuckle at that part of the movie, but it's the perfect picture of a human condition, isn't it? This me first mentality is ingrained in us even into adulthood. Without God's intervention, we'd fight like crazy to fulfill our own selfish desires. In Philippians 2:3, the Apostle Paul shares a counterintuitive attitude. He said, "Do nothing out of selfish ambition or vain conceit, but in humility consider others better than yourselves." He goes on to say, "Each of you should look not only to your own interests, but also to the interests of others." As you go through your day, make a conscious effort to notice the people around you. Instead of listening to your self-centered cravings,

0: find ways to put someone else first. It could be as simple as sharing an encouraging word with a coworker, smiling at a stranger, or helping a neighbor with chores. 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

0: That was United, Tell the World. You're on Rima 94.9. It's 28 minutes past six.
1: Rima's Central Coast weather update.
0: And we've had a pretty nice winter's day today. The Bureau's going for partly cloudy skies tonight. The mercury peaked at about 17 on the coast today. And in Gosford tonight, we'll see lows of around 5 degrees. It's currently 13 degrees in Gosford, 10 at Mangrove Mountain, 14 at Nora Head, and 10 at Palm Beach. Tomorrow, we can expect sunshine with a top of 16 around Gosford, and then sunshine again on Friday with the mercury rising to around 16 again. Thanks for joining me, Jesus lovers, for the Rima Drive Time Drive Home this evening. It was awesome spending the arvo with you. Coming up soon, we'll have Adventures in Odyssey, like real soon. And then we've got Graham with Rima Evenings after that. Joyce Meyer at 7.30, Family Life Today at 8.30, Insight for Living at 10.05, and A New Beginning at 10.30. I'll be back 3 p.m. tomorrow afternoon. Have an awesome evening. And don't forget to say your prayers.
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4: 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What happens when faith costs everything? 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
8: Oh boy, let me try this again. Okay, answering machine message, take 31. Hello, you've reached Wooten Bassett's answering machine. I'm home right now making an answering machine message, but I won't be here when you call. So if you'll kind of leave your number, I'll call you back tonight. Or maybe not tonight, because I have to take the Christmas tree down off my roof. Yes, I know it's only May, but some of my neighbors are complaining, you know. Oh, man, too long again? This is really hard. Oh. Hello, you've reached Wooten Bassett's ear. If you'll kindly say something, then I'll say something back. Beep.
9: Wooten?
8: Oh, is this Wellington?
9: Yes. Hi.
8: Oh, hey, Wellington.
9: Say, how is my favorite twin brother?
8: Oh, he's great. You know, you sound like you're in a good mood. It's been a long time since we talked.
9: You're right. Much too long. Listen, Wooten. You've always been so generous and caring, and you're the first person I thought of to do this very small favor for me.
8: Oh, sure, anything.
9: I'm stuck in an airport in Chicago because of the weather. I'm supposed to be meeting with a client in Connellsville, but it doesn't look like I'm going to be able to make it.
8: Okay.
9: Now, the client is leaving town tomorrow, and so I have to get a contract signed today. Wooten, this is very important to the family business. The client is Fox Fletcher. He's a very influential oil tycoon, and he wants to merge with us.
8: Oh, okay.
9: Anyway, I was wondering if you could go down there and pick up the contract for me.
8: Oh, sure, no problem. I love Connellsville this time of year.
9: Wonderful. But there are a couple of other things. I need you to wear a suit. Do you have one?
8: Oh, sure, I have a green tuxedo I wear to weddings.
9: Ah, yes. Perhaps you can borrow some clothes. A blue suit, perhaps?
8: Oh, okay.
9: Great, so now you're going to to meet with Mr. Fletcher at the Union Building. Most importantly, don't say anything.
10: Don't say anything?
9: Not a word. The deal is basically done. All you have to do is show up, pick up the papers, and go.
10: Well, why can't I say anything?
9: Wooten, my dear brother, I love you.
10: Oh.
9: But when you open your mouth, things are destroyed.
10: Oh.
9: This contract is too important to risk it with your nonsensical banter.
10: Oh, that's really nice, Wellington. I love you, too. I can't even say hello to him.
9: Nod and smile. Now, will you do it?
10: Well, it's really important.
9: Vital.
10: Oh, okay.
9: Excellent. The meeting is at 1 o'clock.
10: I'll be there.
9: Thank you, Wooten.
10: Well, I can't say anything. Oh, no. What if he asked me my opinion on generic peanut butter? How can I be silent then?
11: Hi there. I'm John Avery Whittaker, but most folks call me Whit. We're getting ready for a time of wonder and excitement. We'd love to have you join us for another adventure in Odyssey.

0: Hi, Mr. Whitaker.
1: Huh? Oh, hi, Marvin. Oh, hey, your family called from Chicago a few minutes ago. They just wanted to check up on you.
0: Did you tell them I spilled juice on your carpet last night?
1: No, I didn't. But I did tell them you took a 15-second shower before school this morning.
0: Hey, I'm a busy man.
1: Oh, they send their love, and they said they'll be back on Thursday.
0: Good. What's that?
1: Oh, I bought this fan from the Electric Palace. It's a little disappointing.
0: Why?
1: Well, Bart advertised it as a 3-speed fan, but apparently 2 of the speeds are off and reverse, which is not technically a speed, but a direction.
0: So it's really 1 speed?
1: Exactly. And unfortunately, that speed is a little too powerful.
0: Mr. Whitaker, it's blowing my eyeballs out of their sockets.
1: There. Oh, sorry about that. But you see what I mean?
0: Yeah, I do. So, what are we doing tonight?
1: I don't know. What do you think?
0: Can we go somewhere?
1: Sorry, Marvin, but you're on restriction.
0: Still? I've learned my lesson. I've paid the price.
1: Well, it's not punishment, Marvin. Your parents simply think you should concentrate on schoolwork for a while. Pick up your grades a little. That's the whole reason they left you with me instead of taking you with them. They don't want you to miss school.
0: I know.
1: Well, I guess I can find some use for this fan. Maybe if I need to peel the paint off my garage. Anyway, I'll be in the kitchen.
0: Okay.
2: Hey, Marvin.
0: Oh. Hi, Trent.
2: Do you want to come to my house this afternoon? I've got some friends coming over.
0: I can't. I'm on restriction.
2: Too bad.
0: Hey, I can go to people's houses if I'm studying.
2: We're not going to be studying.
0: Oh.
2: When are you off restriction?
0: Thursday.
2: All right. Maybe Thursday then. See you later.
0: Man, restriction stinks. If only we could do some homework. Hey, I have an idea.
3: Ah, Mr. Bassett. It's a pleasure to finally meet you. Did you have a safe trip?
4: Mm-hmm.
3: Are you hungry?
4: Mm-mm.
3: Would you care for something to drink?
4: Mm-hmm.
3: We have root beer. It's homemade, a special recipe. I absolutely insist you have a root beer. Great. Helen, get Mr. Bassett one of our special root beers, please. Water for me.
5: Certainly, sir.
3: You know, Wellington, can I call you Wellington?
4: Wellington?
3: It says something about you that you came for this contract yourself. Most people in your position would have sent some flunky intern to pick him up. But I like a man who does his own grunt work.
4: Oh?
3: In fact, to be completely honest, if you'd have sent somebody else here, I'm not sure I would have even signed.
4: Really?
3: I like to meet a man face to face when I'm doing business with him. Don't you?
4: I certainly do. Face to face meetings are exquisite.
6: Your drink, sir.
3: Thanks, Helen.
6: You're welcome.
3: You're going to love this root beer, Wellington.
4: Oh, yes. It has an exquisite bouquet.
3: All right. What do you think?
4: It is a bit unexquisite.
3: What do you mean?
4: Black.
3: Would you care to expound?
4: Okay.
3: You're absolutely right, Wellington. That's the worst root beer in the world. I had it served purposely to you to test your honesty, and you pass.
4: Oh, that's good. I thought I was drinking carbonated shoe leather.
3: Yep, size 9. Just kidding, but your honesty is refreshing.
4: Oh, really? Well, thanks. You know, I hate your tie, too.
3: You know, I was a little reluctant to deal with your company at first. I heard that you were all dry and boring, but I'm finding it quite the opposite. And I happen to like a little personality in my business dealings. How do you feel about a game of golf?
4: How do you feel about finishing my root beer?
3: How do you feel about not getting your papers signed unless you golf with me?
4: How do I convince you I suddenly like golf?

0: Marvin, I thought you couldn't come over.
1: Mr. Whitaker said it was okay if I did some studying. Can I come in?
0: Studying? We were just getting ready to go out and play paintball.
1: Paintball? Cool.
2: But first, read this word to me.
0: Character.
2: C-H-A-R-A-C-T-E-R.
0: Correct.
1: Okay, enough studying. Paintball, come on, let's go.
3: He thought I was you.
4: Of course he did. That was the whole point. Now, did you get the paper signed?
3: You mean you did that on purpose?
4: I thought it would have a better chance of working if I left you in the dark.
3: Yeah, but I didn't like it, though. I felt like I was lying.
4: Well, did you ever say that you were me?
3: No.
4: Then how could you have lied? Now, did you get the paper signed or not?
3: Well, let's just say I've got some good news and some bad news and some potentially worse news. The good news is that, yes, I got your papers.
4: Excellent.
3: The bad news is they aren't signed yet.
4: What? Why not?
3: Well, the potentially worst news is that you have to go golfing with Mr. Fletcher in 1 hour.
4: 1 hour? But I'm still in Chicago.
3: Well, then you better hurry, because that's where he said he was going to sign the papers.
4: He's going to sign them on a golf course? But I'll never make it there in time. Why would you even agree to it? Oh, did you talk?
3: Well, I couldn't help it. He had root beer.
4: Root beer? What's root beer have to do with anything?
3: Well, it's okay. He likes me. I mean me as you. Anyway, he thinks we're nice. Are you sure you can't make it?
4: Absolutely positive. Even if I wasn't stuck in Chicago, I still couldn't be you, being me, being you. You're too different even when you're me.
3: Okay, so what are you going to do then?
4: You mean, what are we going to do? Simple. There's only one way out of this. You're going to have to be me again.
3: What?
4: Look, I don't like this any more than you do, but if I don't show up at that golf game this afternoon, Mr. Fletcher will think I'm a liar. You know, you have to do this for me, Wooten, just one more time.
3: Well, I feel bad.
4: Well, you're the one who got us into this mess by opening your mouth. And besides, the children are counting on you.
3: Huh? The children?
4: Oh, yes. Fletcher's big into charities. I was going to give a hefty percentage of this deal to a Connellsville Children's Fund, but, well, I guess I won't be able to do that now. Thanks to you.
3: Thanks to me? Oh, boy, I don't know, Wellington. A children's charity? I don't even know how to play golf.
4: Fake it.
3: Well, how do you fake playing golf? Either you get it in the clown's mouth or you don't.
4: The children, Wooten. Think of the children.
3: The children, the children, the children, the children.
1: Man, that was fun.
0: Look in the mirror. You've got, like, 3 coats of paint on you. can you get that for me? Paint on my hands.
1: Okay. Hello?
5: Hello, is that you, Marvin?
1: Mr. Whitaker?
5: Listen, I'm near Trent's house, so I thought I'd pick you up.
1: No, thanks, but I really wouldn't want you to do that.
5: Oh, it's no bother. I'll just honk twice when I get there, okay?
1: Wait, when do you think that'll be?
5: Oh, pretty soon, actually.
1: How soon? that soon? Okay, I'll be right out. Oh, no. Trent, Mr. Whitaker thinks I've been studying, but I'm totally covered in paint. What am I gonna do?
3: Oh, that's out! Oh, watch out! Four! There's a golf ball coming at you! Oh, that was close.
6: It certainly was.
3: Well, what's that guy doing barbecuing in the middle of a golf course anyway?
6: The course is in this direction, Wellington.
3: Oh, I see now. Yeah, there's one of those yellow flags down there, huh?
6: Exactly. Wellington, you got to be the worst golfer I've ever had the pleasure of playing with.
3: Oh, thanks, Fox. The pleasure's all mine. You know, this is fun.
6: Yeah, and to be perfectly honest, I'd much rather stay out here for another 9 holes than to go to the charity dinner tonight.
3: Charity dinner?
6: Yeah, it's at 7:30. You may want to be there by 7:15.
3: You mean I'm going?
6: Of course you are. Don't be silly.
3: Okay, but can we please sign those papers first?
6: I'll bring them with me to the banquet.
3: Oh, boy.

0: Sorry you had to wait.
1: Well, I was just about to come in and get you. I still need to get back to Wit's End to close up.
0: We're going back to Wit's End?
1: Yeah. Marvin, are you feeling okay?
0: Feeling okay about what?
1: Are you cold?
0: Uh-uh.
1: I don't think it's supposed to rain.
0: What are you talking about?
1: You're wearing a poncho. Is there a reason for it?
0: I like ponchos.
1: Yeah, you like ponchos, huh?
0: Don't you?
1: Well, I never really gave them much thought.
0: Can we go now?
1: Sure.

0: I'll tell you what, Wellington. I haven't had this much fun since I went skiing in the Himalayas.
1: Yeah, and I haven't had this much fun since I went shopping cart wrangling in the mall parking lot.
0: Maybe we can do that later.
1: Oh, sure, that'd be great.
0: Wait, what's this over here?
1: Oh, that's Wits End. It's an ice cream shop.
0: An ice cream shop made from a Victorian home? Fascinating.
1: Oh, yeah, I've been there. It's really cool.
0: You know, I could use some ice cream right now.
1: No, me too. What? Oh, no, you don't want to go in there.
0: Why not? I'm pulling in.
1: The ice cream in there, it melts real, real easy. We can't go in.
0: Nonsense. I'll treat you to a root beer float.
1: Oh, no.
2: Did you say root beer float?
1: Mr. Fletcher, we really don't need ice cream. I mean, there'll probably be plenty of desserts at the banquet.
0: I could use a sundae. What about you?
1: I could use to wait in the car.
0: I've never seen anything like this place. Hello, sir.
3: Oh, hi there.
0: I'm Fox Fletcher. Uh-huh. My business associate and I would like to have a couple of sundaes.
3: Wooten?
1: Yes, and Wooten to you too, Mr. Whitaker. I've been in here before. He always greets me like that.
4: Wooten?
1: Wooten!
0: Wooten's all around.
1: Yes, and could you make those sundaes to go?
0: I'd love to look around this place. You wouldn't mind if I did that, would you?
3: Well, no. I wouldn't mind at all. Why don't you just start upstairs?
0: Thanks, I will.
3: Wooten? What's up?
1: The Dow Jones, thank goodness. Ha, ha, ha.
3: Wooten, is something going on here? You seem to be acting a little odd.
1: Oh, yeah, well, that's probably because I'm not me.
3: Pardon?
1: I'm not feeling like myself today, sir. Yes, I'm feeling like a whole other guy.
3: Yeah, I see. Do you want to talk about it?
1: No.
3: All right. Well, I'd better get this fan back to the Electric Palace.
5: I thought you said you weren't going to make a big deal about it.
3: Well, I wasn't, but I thought about it. You know, Bart's pulled this type of thing before, and if I let him get away with it, then he'll just keep doing it. I have to say something.
5: But it wasn't a lie. It does have 3 speeds.
3: Yeah, it doesn't matter. It's the principle of the thing. He deliberately deceived me.
1: He did, huh? Well, I hate deception.
5: Me too.
1: Yeah, I mean, nobody should get away with deception.
3: No, it's bad business. And if I can't trust a company, I'm taking my business elsewhere.
1: Yeah, you should, Whit. Oh, hey, it's a nice poncho, Marvin.
5: Thanks.
6: Hello, Wooden.
1: Oh, Wellington, how'd you get in?
6: Through your front door. Your keys were in it.
1: Oh, I'm just so glad to see you.
6: Yes, I'm glad to see you, too. Now I assume you have the papers?
1: Let's just say that there's good news, and there's news that pretty much cancels out the good news.
6: Oh, not again.
1: Yeah, the good news is that your papers are out in the car.
6: Oh, really?
1: Oh, yeah, and they're still not signed.
6: Oh, why not?
1: He said he's going to sign them at the banquet tonight.
6: Well, what banquet?
1: You know, the one for the children's charity.
6: What children's charity?
1: Well, the one you're giving the money to.
6: What money?
1: The money he said you were giving to the children's charity after the papers were signed.
6: Oh, yes. That money.
1: Yeah, you better hurry and get ready.
6: I'm not going.
1: Why not? You're here, you can go.
6: No, I can't. He'll know I'm not you as soon as I open my mouth.
1: Oh, no, he won't. We're identical, remember?
6: Yes, well, don't hold my genetics against me. You simply can't back out now.
1: Oh, I have to. I can't lie to Mr. Fletcher anymore.
6: I told you it's not lying. I mean, have you actually said you're me?
1: Well, no, but it's still a half-truth, and according to my calculations, I've told 7 half-truths today, and that equals 3.5 lies.
6: What? No, wait, you can't just quit. You've got to be me just one more time until the papers are signed, please.
1: I'm sorry, Wellington. I mean, I love you like a brother, because, you're my brother and stuff, but I can't fake Mr. Fletcher out by being you, because I can't fake out my conscience.

0: Trent, I'm in trouble. How do you get pink paint out of underwear?
1: What? Why?
0: I was trying to wash my clothes before Mr. Whitaker saw the paint, and I guess his whites were in the bottom of the washer, and now they're all pink. Mr. Whitaker's gonna freak when he sees them. What am I gonna do?
1: Just tell him the truth.
0: No way!
1: He's gonna find out anyway.
0: Oh, no. I can hear him in the laundry room.
1: You know what? I'm gonna let you handle this.
0: No, wait!
2: Marvin, I've got your laundry here.
0: I didn't lie!
2: What?
0: I said I was going to study with Trent. I only played paintball after I studied.
2: You played paintball?
0: Yes, I played paintball, but I never told you I wouldn't.
2: Oh, so it wasn't a lie?
0: Not at all.
2: Well, would you call it a half-truth?
0: Three-quarter truth at least.
2: Well, then if it wasn't a full lie, why are you trying so hard to cover it up?
0: What do you mean?
2: You've had paint behind your ear all night long.
0: Oh, man.
2: And even though technically you didn't lie, your half-truth was designed to deceive me. Do you see that it's very much the same thing as a lie?
0: Are you going to tell my parents about this?
2: Oh, I'm afraid I have to.
0: They're probably going to take my 1 week restriction and turn it into two.
2: Well, that may happen.
0: I'm sorry about the whole thing, including your whites.
2: My whites?
0: I turned your underwear pink.
2: Oh, well, actually, they've been pink for quite a while now.
0: Huh?
2: Yeah, I accidentally washed them with my red socks.
0: Oh.
2: But if it helps any, I'm sorry that they're pink, too.
3: And then Wellington started doing the chicken dance right there on the golf course. Everybody was staring at him.
4: That's me, all right, a regular clown. All I'm missing is the golf ball in my mouth.
3: Let's get some more punch. Excuse us, please. You sure you're okay? You don't seem to be as jovial as usual.
4: Oh, no. Everything's just a ding. Doggedly dandy. I'm jumping jelly beans. Yeah, that's just surprised to be sitting at the head table, that's all.
3: Where else should you be sitting? You're the star of the show. Everybody's looking forward to your speech.
4: My what?
3: You're giving 50% of your proceeds to charity. Of course they want to hear you talk.
4: 50%? That was supposed to be 5%.
3: Well, but you changed it yourself on the golf course.
4: That wasn't me. That was...
3: That was who? Your brother, maybe?
4: My brother?
3: Wooten called me 15 minutes ago. He told me everything.
4: He did.
3: Yes, and I've enjoyed making you sweat. It's been a real hoot. Just for the record, he didn't change the contract. But if you'll agree to 10%, then I'll think about signing your papers, even though you're a liar. It's time for your presentation.
4: Oh, no. I don't think I can do that.
3: And I don't think I'll be able to find a pen when it comes time to sign that contract. Attention, everyone. Today, as I was playing golf with Wellington here, he said something very interesting.
4: Oh, no.
3: He said the measure of a man can be determined by two things, the love in his heart and his ability to do the chicken dance.
4: What?
3: Wellington, why don't you lead us?
4: The chicken dance.
3: That's right.
4: All right. Do you all like to do the chicken dance?
5: One, two, three, four.
4: Great. All right. Now, take your thumbs and put them in your armpits like this, I think, and bend your knees a little and squawk like a chicken. Hey, you down there, you're not doing it.
6: I'm trying.
4: I'm having so much fun.
7: Don't you think it's interesting that we call it a half-truth instead of a half-lie? We seem to think it makes it okay if something's half-true. But in fact, a half-truth has the same purpose as a lie. It deceives. And God's Word has some pretty harsh penalties for deception. Proverbs 19:9 says, "A false witness won't go unpunished, and he who lies will perish. Instead of telling half-truths, we should remember the words of the Apostle Paul in Ephesians 4. He says that by speaking the truth, we will grow more like Christ. Adventures and Odyssey is a presentation of Focus on the Family. Nothing But the Half-Truth was written by Tori Martin and Marshall Younger and directed by Bob Hoos. Our vocal talent included Paul Herlinger, Jess Harnell, Dale Ingram, Jimmy Weldon, Corey Padnos, and Jordan Calloway. Our sound designer was Jonathan Crow, and our producers were Marshall Younger and Bob Hoos. And I'm Chris, hoping you'll join us again next time for more Adventures in Odyssey.
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12: Can I talk to you? I know you got some questions. What's the hardest thing you're going through?

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3: In this bulletin, the government to force data centres to underwrite their own power, and New South Wales Health looking to improve emergency response operations. With the details, I'm Jaden James. The federal government says AI data centres will still be required to underwrite their own power, even if the policy is opposed by some jurisdictions. Labor will force data centres to produce their own renewable energy to help reduce pressure on the grid. The Queensland and Northern Territory governments say they will both reject the mandates, but Energy Minister Chris Bowen has told the National Press Club the Commonwealth will proceed regardless.
4: We'll engage in our levers. The clearest one is obviously Commonwealth legislation. We said we're going down that road. Constitution's pretty clear about any conflict between Commonwealth legislation and state legislation, which legislation prevails.
3: Chris Bowen also announced the government will cut the cost of installing solar panels by around 20% for businesses, schools and manufacturers. The latest round of NAPLAN testing has revealed a drop in numeracy results for Year 3 students in Australia. Average reading scores were also down for Years 5, 7 and 9. The New South Wales Health Minister hopes improved emergency responses will be the legacy of all those killed in the Bondi Junction shopping centre attack 2 years ago. The New South Wales government has accepted all the 13 recommendations directed to it by a coronial inquest. It includes a safety campaign and improved ambulance responses. Ryan Park says the attack, which killed 6 people, has greatly affected family members.
5: Hopefully this response is a demonstration to them that the legacy that their loved ones have left is an improved response in terms of the way in which we respond to emergencies.
3: The changes also include police working alongside mental health professionals in crisis. Western Australia's top cop has defended a pay rise given to WA police executives. Assistant Commissioner salaries increased by almost 20% last month, from around $250,000 to $300,000. Cole Blanche says it came following a much-needed review into their roles.
6: And just to be clear, those pay rises were because there hadn't been a review of those positions for, I think, over a decade.
3: The chair of the Salaries and Allowances Tribunal says the review landed on this one-off increase due to the complexity of WA police executive roles and increased responsibilities. The Australian Christian Lobby has welcomed an independent review of Queensland's human rights and anti-discrimination framework. The LNP-led government has refused to enact contentious laws passed by the previous Labor government. ACL CEO Michelle Pearce told Vision Radio the Respect at Work Act effectively forced workplaces to normalise LGBT ideology.
7: This was a huge threat to religious freedom. How were churches meant to prove this, and Christian schools for that matter? The Queensland government put a hold on that, so it wasn't implemented. And now they want to do an independent review of all of the state's human rights and anti-discrimination system. So we welcome it because Queensland Human Rights Commission, we know, is fraught with activist behaviour.
3: The ACL says the review is a great opportunity to protect speech and religious expression. In the NRL, Sea Eagles players believe the next 5 weeks will see what they're made out of. Manly is walking the NRL finals tightrope after losing 4 games in a row. Ahead of Saturday's clash with Melbourne, prop Taniela Paseka says they're up for the fight.
8: It's a challenge for us to, you know, get through some adversity, see what we're made out of. And if we come out on the other side, then it's going to be very good for us in the end of the season.
3: Meantime, the Knights have re-signed exciting back rower Francis Manu-Leilua until the end of the 2028 season. That's the latest Vision National News. I'm Jaden James.
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That was I've Got the Victory by Lakewood Music. And I am Graham Blakelock here with you on Rhema Nights. 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
1: That was What a God by One House. And at the bottom of the hour, we'll have Joyce Meyer explaining what sort of God we've got. A good God who has good plans for you. And now, So Good with Phil Wickham.

0: Words of life and love from the Father to you, his child.
1: For the Lord gives wisdom. From his mouth come knowledge and understanding. He holds success in store for the upright. He is a shield to those whose walk is blameless. For he guards the course of the just and protects the way of his faithful ones. Proverbs 2, 6 to 8.
0: Rhema.cc, speaking words of love to you.
2: Welcome to 15 Minutes in the Word with New York Times bestselling author Joyce Meyer. On today's program, Joyce will be teaching from her series, Blessed in the Mess. Life is full of trials. God does not promise us a problem-free life, but he does promise us to work everything out for our good if we love him. God allows us to go through difficult times because they make us depend more upon him. So when things aren't going our way, trust the Lord. He is good all the time, and he will ultimately work things out better than we could even imagine. Now, here's Joyce with today's teaching.
3: We're still in John 16:7. The comforter, the counselor, the helper, the advocate, the intercessor, the strengthener, and the standby will not come to you into close fellowship with you. Can you say close fellowship? But if I go away, I will send him to you to be in close fellowship. Say close fellowship with you. And he said, I'll never leave you nor forsake you, but lo, I'll be with you always, even to the ends of the earth. And God is in heaven. Father God is in heaven on his throne in heaven. Jesus sits at his right hand. And the Holy Spirit lives in us, bringing us the presence of the Father and the Son. And we're to be in close fellowship with him. You can talk with the Holy Spirit all day long. He wants to lead you and guide you. He's a wonderful friend. Now, Jesus didn't actually start his public ministry until he was 33. So he trained 33 years for a three-year ministry. John the Baptist trained 30 years for a ministry that lasted 4 to 5 months. Wonder how many people would be willing to do that. We want to get born again and get a platform because we got a gift. Amen. And I'll just throw this out for good measure. Why not? The Bible says not to put a new convert in leadership. Because if you do, they'll become stupefied with pride. And people do that all the time. Some kid will get saved and they can sing good, so the next thing you know, they're on the platform. And then the next thing you know, they got a record deal, and then they're traveling all over the country, and then the next thing you know, they fall into sin, and another embarrassment comes to the name of Christ. And as leaders in the body of Christ, we should not do that to people. You got to have some preparation. You got to have some training. Got to have some experience. Amen. Don't be in such a big hurry to get where you think you're going. Don't run out ahead of God. I mean, when God called me to teach or told me I was going to teach, I thought for sure the next day I was going to the world. Well, it didn't work that way. It did not work that way. We all, if you're going to be worth your salt, you're all going to have your own little wilderness experience. Thank you, whoever that is. Some of you are in training right now and you don't like what you're going through. And you don't understand it, and it doesn't seem fair, but later on you will understand. I look back at my life now, and gosh, there's so much that goes on in a life. But boy, we can learn from every single thing that we go through. And when you get to my point, it's like I look back, and even the mistakes I made, it's like I learned from those. And instead of being so upset about where you're at, ask God what you can get out of it. What can I reap out of this? How can this make me a better person? Amen? Oh, and by the way, just God's not alive to serve us. We're supposed to be serving him. Just in case you didn't know that, I wanted to be sure that I told you that. He's not like this spiritual slot machine. You know, where you throw in a prayer and pull a lever and expect to get a download of everything you want. Matter of fact, why don't you just take a vacation from telling God what you want? Come on, I dare you. Just give it 3 months. And don't ask him for anything except more of him. Come on, we're going for it tonight. I know you paid to come and hear this. Well, we have other speakers that may be nicer to you. I don't know. Lisa, are you going to be nicer to him Saturday? No, I know you. You'll go after it too. Bishop Jakes will be here in the morning. Maybe he'll be nicer. I don't know. Now, wait a minute. You sound happier about him than you do me. I know you do. I know that you like it straight, don't you? But Jesus, now I want you to get this. Jesus did not try to go out and do any mighty works until he was baptized in the Holy Spirit. Now we're going to have to cross some denominational lines here. Luke 3:21 through 23. Now when all the people were baptized and when Jesus also had been baptized, while he was still praying, the visible heavens were opened. And the Holy Spirit descended upon him in the bodily form of a dove, and a voice came from heaven saying, "You are my son, my beloved, in whom I am well pleased." Now, the next thing the Bible says, after Luke 3, 21 through 23, then we go right to Luke chapter 4, where it says that the Holy Spirit led him into the wilderness to be tempted by the devil 40 days and 40 nights. What? Huh? What? Why would he do that? I mean, the guy's been in training for 33 years. Luke 4, verse 1. Then Jesus, full of and controlled by the Holy Spirit. See, the only way that you can handle a wilderness fight with the devil is if you're full of and controlled by the Holy Spirit. You can't do it if you got to just have feel-good stuff to be happy. Come on. He returned from the Jordan and was led in by the Holy Spirit for during 40 days in the wilderness in the desert where he was tempted, tried, tested a little bit. Exceedingly by the devil. And he ate nothing during those days, and when they were completed, he was hungry. Now I want you to watch this. The devil waited until he was at his weakest. And he does the same thing with us. He waits until we're really tired. Or like a lot of times for me, I mean, you would not believe some of the stupid stuff that happens to us when we're out on the road. And it's because I need to be able to keep my mind on what I'm doing. But the devil works overtime trying to get me flustered and frustrated. We got to the FBO today. We had been guaranteed 4 automobiles. They had 1. Nobody knew where the other 3 were. Took 45 minutes to find those 3, and they'd never left the rental lot where they were. And, you know, I go on and on and on. I took a nap this afternoon, and I wear a sleep mask because my eyes are dry, and I didn't want to put the rubber band part around my hair, so I just laid on my back and I gently laid it on my eyes. I was so careful. I didn't want to make it tight because I didn't want to get any marks on my face. And when I woke up, I had this big deep line under here and one under here, and we had to work and work and work and work. Okay, now listen. Here's what I want you to understand. I'm so serious about this message tonight. When we are frustrated, tense, irritable, upset, you can't sense what the Holy Spirit is doing or wants to do. And this is exactly why the world is so full of strife and stupidity. Anybody else, do you ever have a temptation to get upset about just little stuff? Oh, come on. Don't give me that. We have to order food out. We get food to go a lot because I don't cook. I did for a lot of years, and I was a good cook, but I tried a couple of years ago to make Dave's breakfast, and we'll have to show you the picture sometime, but one of the eggs I cracked, and I missed the skillet, and it ended up in the stove. I mean, I don't know how anybody could have made a mess like I made trying to cook two eggs. And so I just don't cook anymore. Darlene Check said to me one time, "Don't you just love to cook when you're home?" And I said, "No. Don't like it at all." So we order food out a lot. And I am telling you that at least 50% of the time the orders are wrong. At least 50, maybe even more than that. Now, this is how dumb we are sometimes. So this has been going on for years. And I thought the other day, duh. Because I would say, this just happens too often to be a coincidence. It's just like uncanny. And then I realized, hear me, preaching the word 45 years, telling everybody what to do. Not one time had I ever prayed about that situation. All I did was get upset because my food wasn't right. You know how often we just get rattled and upset instead of just praying? Come on. Now, you know, the devil was called Lucifer, and he was one of the archangels, very beautiful, but he had a problem with pride, and he decided that he was going to lift his throne above the throne of God, and God said, "I'll show you what you're going to get." He got kicked out of heaven, and he took a third of the angels with him, which I guess proves that angels have free will. And so the devil can only be in one place at one time, but he has a lot of little helpers. They're called demons. I know, this is like, But see, if Paul said, "I don't want you to be ignorant."
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1: Paul wrote letters to new churches across the Greco-Roman world. The church in Philippi was one of those he communicated with. Like most of these churches, it was small and powerless, under pressure from a culture in which they lived. Paul is writing from jail, and the Philippians were in danger of persecution. Both Paul and this church had every reason to be angry and bitter about the way they were being treated. Paul uses a small phrase that's very significant. He writes, "Whatever happens, conduct yourselves in a manner worthy of the gospel." Life is full of times when we feel disrespected, dismissed, and diminished. The outcome is that we become angry and reactive. In those moments, remember these words, "Conduct yourself in a manner worthy of the gospel."
0: Carl Faze for DailyNudge.org.
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just heard Joel Vaughan testify. And at the bottom of the hour, we'll have Family Life Today, just for you. And next, The Love I Have for You by Colton Dixon, followed after the promo by Voice of Truth with Casting Crowns.

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1: The Lutheran Church at 8 Jumbuck Crescent, Woi Woi, would like to invite you to Ecclesiastes, a dramatic encounter, on Saturday the 22nd of August at 2 p.m. Performed by Neil Modra, a graduate of NIDA, Australia's National Institute of Dramatic Art, Ecclesiastes, All is Vanity, should give you a new perspective on this biblical text. The cost is just $5 per person, which will be donated to Youth Life, which runs the religious education ministries in schools on the Woi Woi Peninsula. 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

0: and I'm better for it. 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
1: Not that I seek the gift, but I seek the fruit that abounds to your account. Indeed, I have all and abound. I am full, having received from Epaphroditus the thing sent from you, a sweet-smelling aroma, an acceptable sacrifice, well-pleasing to God. Philippians 4, verse 18.
0: Rhema.cc, speaking words of love to you.
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4: It's been really fun talking to Arlene Pellekin about her new book, Making Marriage Easier.
5: And she makes you laugh.
4: Yes.
5: I've been smiling the whole time.
4: My jaw hurts from laughing. I think I love being with Arlene.
6: We have a long way to go, don't we?
5: We could keep going, too, because there's even more things. But the second one is what? Give thanks?
7: Every day. So instead of being like, oh, I'm going to look for all the deficiencies, say, no, I'm going to thank God. My husband, one week, he wrote down each day, like one thing for each day. And then he gave it to me and he showed me this list. You know, Monday, you take Lucy to school and you're cheerful when you do that. Tuesday, when I come home, you have dinner waiting for me. And he just had written down these little things that he had noticed.
4: The neurological pathways that are now formed in the brain, if you're constantly seeing the negative, you're creating neurological pathways of going down this negative route so that all you see is the negative. But if you say something, and I'll say this too, it's an act of your will to be able to look for something. You're doing it intentionally, because here's what I would have thought before. I should feel so good about him, and then I can say something. No, you're looking for the greatness. You see the greatness, and whether you feel like it or not, you say it or write it or you text it. And then you start looking. Like, I'm going to start looking. What did he do right today? That changes a lot.
5: And I tell you, for me, what I'm hearing is say it out loud.
7: Yes.
5: Because I have many times thought it and never spoken it.
7: And she doesn't know. Has no idea that you've been thinking these really great things about her.
5: Yeah. I mean, I thought it this weekend, laying in that tent, you know, on a cot with this, you know, a mattress.
4: And
5: we
4: there
5: had
4: were
5: to
4: these
5: blow up.
4: Huge beetles in the tent.
7: Oh, no.
4: Yes.
7: Inside?
4: Inside.
5: Oh, yeah. We don't know what we're doing. So we leave the flap open and we're
7: no.
5: Yeah, we need to zip that thing up. No. It was raining and it was soggy and wet. And, you know, Ann fell in the mud when she's going to the bathroom in the middle of the night in the middle of the woods. Anyway, and I remember thinking, I have the most amazing wife that would even do this with me.
4: Wait, what? Did you think that?
5: That's why I'm saying it right now. It's like, did I say it? She didn't even know.
4: What?
5: I literally thought to them, like, there are a lot of women that would say, I'm not doing this thing. You want to speak at a marriage retreat? You go ahead. I'm not doing it. And even the leader, the pastor, said, hey, there's a house on the grounds. You guys can stay in there. But, you know, we'd really like you to be with the couples. She could have said, we're staying in there. Because I did drive by that house, and I thought, that'd be nice to have that toilet.
7: Can you
5: imagine? Running water, that'd be nice.
7: Instead of going to the bathroom outside,
5: but thank
7: been
5: you.
7: In there.
5: I'm just thinking, thank you. You're an amazing teammate to do that. And it was a great weekend, but, man, it was hard.
4: Thanks for saying thanks.
5: Well, think about that. What kind of idiot doesn't say out loud, thank you, honey? And I'm thinking, there's husbands listening, or wives going, yeah, my husband never does. Say it tonight.
4: You be the one.
5: Write it down. I mean, Ann shared on stage and it's in her book about our friend Michelle, who did what you said, Arlene. She started writing down because she was critical of Rob.
4: Yeah. And words aren't quite as easy for everyone.
7: Yes.
5: So she just started writing down over, you know, not just every day, but when she saw something and she was thankful for, she gave it to him on his birthday.
4: She's been doing it for years.
5: And it was like a journal. And she looks over and he's weeping. Because those words of gratefulness were so powerful. I think she does it every year.
4: She just weeps.
5: Your husband, your wife will weep. I mean, maybe not weep, but I mean, it'll be that powerful.
4: Yes.
5: Because we often are ungrateful when we could be grateful.
4: Yes. When you talk about, but I'm not happy, the person reading this is thinking, but I'm not happy. I'm giving thanks. You want me to give thanks every day? I'm not happy. And you kind of hit that of... You can choose that. Was there anything else that you've learned about that?
7: I think when we're shooting for the happy, like I want to be happy. This is not making me happy. It's like the rule. Everything you're going through, you're like, let me just gauge. Did that make me happy? Right? You're not gonna be happy. You're just searching for it. And it really, that joy, happiness, gladness, it comes really from giving, from serving, from being thankful.
5: That's decision number three.
7: That's decision number three, is to serve your spouse. It is like when we're just chasing that happiness, I think it eludes us. And when we realize that, wait, this happiness will come when I do the right thing. Like the feeling comes after the behavior.
4: That is so contrary to the culture.
7: Yeah. We talked in the earlier broadcast about humility. And the Bible tells us to clothe ourselves with humility, right? We put it on. It's not natural.
4: Oh,
7: we walk around
4: thought.
7: Without it, you know? So in the same way, it's like we have to put on this good stuff that's not natural. And that joy comes. That joy comes because when you are thankful for your spouse, then it's very hard to feel thankful and unhappy, right? They don't coexist. So if you need, like, I wish I was more happy, I wish I was more happy, then it's like, you know what? It's that heart of contentment. I don't need more stuff. Because you get the stuff, you get the house, you get the car, you get the new cool clothes, and it's fun for like a day, you know, maybe a few days if it's a house, something big. But then after a while, you're used to it. And it's like, well, that didn't do anything.
4: Yes. Yeah. I think what you're saying, too, it's a surrender. It's a re-surrender every day of, Lord, I give my life to you. I'm yours. My joy, my happiness, my life comes from you.
7: From you.
4: Now help me to pour out what you've poured into me.
7: And not to expect your spouse to make you happy. Like, you're not making me happy. Because, my goodness, if it was my responsibility to make James happy, it's like, wait, you're putting all your happiness on me?
4: Yeah.
7: Like, I have to act like that? It's like, I don't want to act, I don't want that responsibility. So why would we give that responsibility to someone else? So remember, it's God. It's God that's going to give you joy, and his presence is fullness of joy.
4: And how many times have people said, like, we're getting divorced, we're just not happy
7: we're
4: anymore.
7: Just not happy. Yeah.
4: Welcome to the club.
7: Sure.
4: I mean, it's a choice.
7: Yes.
4: Yeah.
5: So how do you get out of a selfish perspective, which is you need to serve me more.
7: Yes.
5: To a selfless perspective, which is I want to lay down my life for her. I want to lay down my life for him. I want to do this. You say serve.
7: Yes.
5: How do I shift that mindset? Because it's a mindset to get there.
7: It may take something bad to happen, like something bad to wake you up to be like, oh my word, this is not all about me. Like I need to serve. Like I need to serve my family. Like I need to do something. But hopefully you don't have to wait for that. A lot of times we have to wait for this bad thing, that just the shoe falls off and you have to do something. So that's when we change. But instead to realize, wait a minute, I am a selfish person. And we always think the other person is a selfish person. My husband is so selfish. But, you know, my husband, James, he had said the other day, I had said something, oh, well, you're so selfish. You want to do the things you want to do. And then he's like, because like we go on ski trips because he and the kids love to ski. And I'm terrified of skiing. Like I've done the thing so I can do the greens and they're black diamond, right? So in my mind, I'll think, you're so selfish. Like, we always have to vacation where you want a vacation. And it took me a while, and that was service, to realize this is a blessing that my kids and James can make these memories, that I can sit in a cabin and read a book like this in the snow. Like, this is beautiful and this is a blessing. But it was at first, you're so selfish.
5: Yeah.
7: You want to do these things.
4: And you could have thought, right? I want to be at the beach.
7: Yeah, I want to do something different. And then he will say, you know, well, you're selfish too. And you think, I'm not selfish. But then you realize, of course I am. I want a vacation where I want a vacation. Like, yes. We're all selfish.
8: Yes.
7: Like, we all want what we want. And to realize, oh my goodness, I can serve you. And service for a Christian is a promotion. Right? For the unbelieving world, yeah. It's like, you don't want to be a servant, have people walk all over you. Mm-hmm. You're going to lose your voice. You're going to lose your identity. You're going to lose who you are because you're serving that other person. Jesus says, I've come, right, as a servant. Like, I mean, my goodness, if Jesus can do it. And then in the Old Testament, David, Moses, Joshua, they're called servants of God, my servant.
8: Yeah.
7: It's like the higher, closer you are to God, the more you're a servant. And where else can you learn to serve? What better place? It's easy to serve someone 1 hour, let's say at church, and please do that.
5: Yeah.
7: You know, so that you can do that, and then you can go home. But when you serve at home, you serve your spouse, man, that's 24 hours a day, 7 days a week, nonstop.
8: Nobody
7: and that's
8: sees
7: why
8: it.
7: That's the place to say, okay, instead of saying, what have you done for me lately? God. You asked, how does that, God, it's a change of heart. God, change my heart.
8: Yes.
7: Change my heart that I would wake up and say, how can I serve you today? And you know what? You might not feel it, but just ask the question, hey, is there anything I can do for you today? And just by asking the question, you're starting to act in a way that is pleasing to God, and the feelings will follow.
5: I mean, it's such a paradox because it feels like our whole life, and we're even told this, pursue the title.
7: Yes.
5: You know, that's your goal. Get the title, get the corner office, get the house, get the stuff. That's the American dream. Go for it.
7: Yeah.
5: And Jesus said, pursue putting a towel over your arm and washing people's feet. And Jesus had the title, the greatest title
7: King
5: ever known
7: Kings.
5: To man, the King of the universe. And he washed these dirty disciples' feet. And yeah, and that's what he calls us to in marriage. That's not easy.
7: Is
5: that
7: it?
5: Is a selfless act.
7: And when you said that, you know, I think of the person listening who is in leadership in their job, and that's good, and that's blessed.
5: Right.
7: But when you come home, home is the opportunity to put the towel and to wash the feet. That's where you can show that.
8: And I'm telling you, when a spouse serves you, that's humbling in a way. Like, it makes you want to serve back.
7: Yes.
8: It changes your heart. It's such a lowly position.
7: We are wired for reciprocity, right?
8: Yes.
7: If your neighbor comes and brings you a little cake, then you're like, oh, next time I got to bring the neighbor a cake now because I owe that neighbor a cake. Like, we are kind of built that way. So in marriage, if you're married to a good and decent person, they're going to reciprocate over time that service.
8: I have to go back because I feel like we missed this little part. I have to go to it. It's what you call cute girl and happy boy. And you talk about just being early engaged and you're filling out your
7: wedding. Those were like our little pet names, and we engraved them on our mixer that I never use. I'm not good in the kitchen.
8: But go back to that because you start out talking about just like your wedding registry.
7: Yes.
8: And how your expectations were different from one another.
7: Men
8: in marriage,
7: and women are different.
8: Yes.
7: And then your personalities will be different. Everything's different. And when you're engaged, you're like, this is awesome. It's so much fun. And then when you're married for a while, you're like, this person is driving me crazy.
8: Yes.
7: So we were in two different cities engaged because of our jobs. And so I told James, hey, we don't want to spend, we were spending one weekend a month, like visiting one another. And we didn't want to spend all that precious time just in a store doing registry. So I told him, why don't you go to this like superstore kind of place and just scan whatever you want for our house? He's like, okay. So I go back and I go to the superstore and I put in my name. I'm so excited, right? I have a name in a wedding registry. I'm typing in my name. This is amazing. And the little sheets get printed out and I'm reading. And I'm
8: have you already filled out your part of
7: it? I've done my, but I went to the nice department store and I sent him to like this superstore kind of place. So I had done like the high end stuff, right? And then I said, oh yeah, you get our stuff. So I'm looking and it's like a tent and a lantern and like, and I'm like, why in the world would we need this? Like, what in the world? And then I keep reading and I'm like, pharmaceuticals. And it says Tylenol, Advil, Tums. I'm like, wait, what? And then there was bug spray, ant spray, wasp spray, mouse traps. And I was like, there must be a mistake. So I'm reading, and honestly, maybe we were the only registry with those titles, right? Pesticides, and we have like things listed. So I am like freaking out.
9: Like, are you embarrassed? Like,
7: I was so
9: could people see that already publicly?
7: So embarrassed. Like, I think he had just scanned it. We didn't have cell phones back then, so I couldn't just call him right then. So I went home, I dialed up the phone, and I said, that's so funny. You are doing a practical joke for your groomsmen, because that's the only...
9: You didn't say that.
7: Yes, because that's the only explanation I could think of. So I'm like, that's really funny. You put all those items so they would laugh. That is awesome. That's hilarious. Total quiet. And he's like, what? It's not a joke. And I was like, how could this not be a joke? And he said, you told me I could put things that I want for my house. He's like, I don't want a dish. I don't want like candles.
9: I want a camping stove
7: that I really will use in my house. Those things are expensive and I want them in my house. And I could not believe, Anne, that I was the one having to defend that there was like bug spray on my wedding registry. I just could not barely even believe
9: Tom's anti-diarrheal.
7: So I was like, word picture, because I heard in counseling men like word pictures.
5: Oh, yeah.
7: So I said, imagine you're going to the queen and she unwraps your beautifully wrapped present and there's Windex inside. I said, sweetheart, people do not give these kinds of presents at weddings. They just don't do it. They'll give us cash, babe, and then we can buy these kinds of items, okay? So we negotiated and all of the weird stuff, the pharmaceuticals, et cetera, and pesticides came off. We kept all the tent stuff because at that point, the tent stuff looked really good to me.
9: Good idea.
7: Like, that's awesome. That is great. And that was my first taste that like, wow, we're really different. On our wedding invitations, you know how people write really pretty calligraphy?
8: Yes.
7: His sister, he calls her Gizzard Gank. I have no idea why. And so her invitation said Gizzard Gank, but you know what? It's decision number four. Take fun seriously. Like, turn all the things that are silly into really fun things. You know? You might as well.
9: This is huge. Like, I think this is really important because we don't do that after we've been married a while. Life is hard.
7: Jobs are hard.
9: Kids are hard. People can think there's not much to laugh about. You have to intentionally have fun because it doesn't come naturally all the time when you're in the middle of high-pressured, hard things. We're having aging parents or we're having babies. There's things that are just really hard. How have you and James? I'm telling you, you need to bring James back the next time.
7: We should.
5: I want to meet this
7: guy. Yes, you could grill him. Please do.
9: No, Dave would totally love him.
5: Oh, he's my guy.
7: He's your guy.
5: But, I mean, even as you share the story, you could have responded like, I'm not sure. This is before you're married. I'm learning things about him that I don't like. He's so different, and you're laughing about it. You know what I mean?
9: Now.
7: Yeah.
5: And some couples...
7: Maybe that's why James picked me. It's like, she thinks it's funny.
9: But you know what, Dave? Because we just did that conference, I had a lot of women say to me, a lot of wives say, my husband doesn't ever tell me the truth. He avoids talking about things that could hurt me because he knows I'll get upset. We did a broadcast of last month, I think, and Dave said, you know, I was looking across the table at you as we're recording, and I'm realizing your hair is, like, totally messed up. And I'm like, you didn't say anything? He goes, should I have? Like, yes.
5: I don't care about my hair, so why would you care about yours?
9: But I think Dave is one that would tend to not say it.
7: Yeah.
9: And I think there's a lot of men that could tend to lean that way.
7: Yes, because my husband is a sayer.
9: Yes.
7: It's very easy. It's hard for him not to say things.
9: I'm like that.
7: So if you're a husband or a wife and it's very hard for you to say things, then the act of service is saying.
9: Okay.
5: So how do you choose fun?
7: You have to take fun seriously. Hmm. So honestly, be like, hey, we actually have to do this because we'll think this is something we'll do later when we have money, when we have time, when the kids are grown. And we all know we never have more time.
9: Yes.
7: We really never have more money.
9: Yep.
7: And then the kids turn into grandkids. So it's like these things will not happen. They're an illusion. So a great question to ask is like, when was the last time we had fun together? Right?
9: That's a good question.
7: And if it's really like, wow, we haven't. no answer like last Christmas, you know. So then you know, okay, we got to do this. So there is a list of activities in making marriage easier. And I suggest you look through this list, circle the ones that you could like. So your favorites, of course, but just things you could do. And then try to find things in common that you can do together. So believe it or not, we have picked up ballroom dancing, which was my husband's idea. We started 2.5 years ago in our city. There is like, it's a big rec center kind of place, and they do lessons for $8. And so we took lessons. And then when you were there, like when we got there, there were all these, you know, 60 and up, you know, people, and they're all super good dancers.
9: Really?
7: Yes. So we get out there and we look obviously like a big neon sign, like, help us, help us, help us. So it's been so cute because these people have been trying to teach us and help us. And literally, we just went last Friday, and now we're at the point where it's actually, I literally said to James, my goodness, it's actually fun now. Because at first, you feel stupid.
5: Yeah.
7: You don't know what you're doing.
9: You're embarrassed and humiliated.
7: All these things. But if you stick with it, then it's like, oh my word, this is so fun. Like, we're waltzing. Like, it's like a dream. Like, you're waltzing around this room to music with your spouse. Like, it's really fun. So we figure dancing, because as we get older, you can still do it. So it's a way to move your body. It's good for your mind, because you have to remember, especially for the man, because the man has to lead. So he has to think of all the steps. And then it's social. It puts you with people. So we're realizing, like, that's a good activity going into, you know, we're in our 50s. So that's a good activity to go into in the decades ahead.
5: It's like pickleball.
7: But it is humility. You're right. Because you feel stupid for a long time.
5: Right.
7: So sometimes when you do that fun activity, it's fun for one person, like skiing, fun for my husband, for me. So not fun. So embarrassing. Like, I fall on the ground and I'm like, help me up. And he's like, you have to learn how to get up yourself. Right? It was miserable, right? So sometimes you'll try something and it won't work.
9: And
7: sometimes you try something and it does work.
5: You
9: guys started something and neither one of you were that great at it.
7: Exactly.
9: Like, I'm looking at
7: that was good.
9: Kickboxing, kayaking. There's so many things. You have an entire page of just ideas.
5: Alphabetical order.
9: Yes.
5: Yeah.
9: Honey, we should go through these and pick some new ones. Roller skating and rollerblading, rowing. This would be fun.
5: Hey, let me ask you one last question. Do you and James pray together?
7: We do pray together.
5: I know you eat together.
7: Yeah.
5: What does prayer look like?
7: Thank you for asking that. We do pray together at night before we go to bed. But I will say, it's not like this huge time. So maybe this comforts you that I, the marriage author expert, that we're praying and it's like a few lines before bed.
9: Yeah,
7: and
9: us
7: that,
9: too.
7: That honestly is it.
9: Super simple.
7: Yeah.
9: Thanks, Arlene. This was so good.
7: It was so much fun to be here.
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And next up, Walking the Road by Kingsley, followed immediately by Amelia Gardner, Caught in Your Love.

0: Words of life and love from the Father to you, his child.
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We just heard Crowder with In the House. And I'll leave you with Walking Free by Micah Taylor. But stick around for the next hour is Good News. Hear Chuck Swindoll, Insights for Living. And get a brand new beginning with Greg Laurie before the only station that prays. Praise us out at the top of the hour in the dulcet tones of our dear friend Lee Brown. I'll see you tomorrow. It's Thursday night on Rhema Nights. God bless your Thursday, and God bless you too.

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6: Have you ever looked back on a painful season of your life and realized that God was doing something you knew absolutely nothing about? Well, I certainly have. That behind the scenes, in ways completely invisible to you, he was permitting things to unfold that you never could have anticipated. Hi, I'm Clayton Bjellin, and today on Insight for Living, Chuck Swindoll continues his series of Job, a man of heroic endurance. And he takes us behind the curtain to a scene that Job himself never witnessed. A conversation that changed everything. And teaching from Job chapter 1 in the Bible, Chuck titled his message, Setting the Stage for Disaster.
7: As Job sleeps, another scene opens to us that Job knows nothing about. It happens in our lives as well. When we're not aware of it, God is carrying out a plan that would amaze us and on occasion would shock us. He is permitting things to get underway that we would have never expected. Either that or he is not fully sovereign. This is a very important part of understanding Job. If it teaches nothing else, it teaches the absolute sovereignty of God, which is full of mystery. Without Job's knowing it, something is happening in the heavenlies, and we are transported from earth to the third heaven. It is in the laser-like light of the third heaven we come in verse 6. And God is sitting in his throne room, if you will, to use our terms. And he looks about and he sees the sons of God that have come to present themselves before the Lord. That makes sense. They're accountable to him. They do his bidding. They carry out his will. They accomplish his purposes. But there is an intruder. There is one who is not among the elect angels. He is identified in the Hebrew text. Get this, the Satan. What does it mean? Sometime in noun form, it is rendered simply the adversary or the accuser. He accuses God's people day and night. And here the accuser appears among the other angels. Beginning at verse 7 down through verse 12, we have a dialogue that is a most interesting dialogue. You won't find it anywhere else in the Bible, only here. Here and in chapter 2, the Lord said, verse 7, Satan answered, verse 7. I should have said the Satan, the accuser. The Lord said, verse 8, the Satan answered, verse 9. And verse 12, the Lord said, and the Satan departed. So it's a dialogue back and forth. The Lord God sees the intruder and speaks to him. From where do you come? Satan's answer is brief and somewhat impudent. Roaming about on the earth and walking around on it. The Satan has access to this planet as well as the heavenlies. He moves about and his demonic forces as well. He's a supernatural being. He could move from Asia to America. He could move from Mexico to the North Pole in a split second of time. Those kind of things are not the things that restrain spiritual beings. The same will be true of us in our spiritual bodies. He says, I've been roaming about on the earth. I love the statement the Lord asks. Have you considered my servant Job? Oh, I failed to read the most important part of his resume. Chapter 1, verse 3, last sentence, that man was the greatest of all the men of the East. No exaggeration. But you know the wonderful thing about Job is that he was a servant. There was no celebrity about Job. There was no pride in Job's heart. Job is a servant of God. Did you observe my servant? By the way, if our Lord were pointing out to the enemy you, would he use the word servant to describe you? I hope so. Have you observed my servant Job down there? In fact, he adds, there is no one like him on the earth, a blameless and upright man, fearing God and turning away from evil. With the word evil, the original axis of evil responds, interestingly, does Job fear God for nothing? I mean, look, talk about kid glove treatment, penthouse perks. Look at what he has. Watch closely. Have you not made a hedge about him and his house and all that he has? Look at the categories. You have protected him in his body. You have protected him in his family. And you have protected his possessions, all that he owns, on every side. I mean, the divine wall around this man's life is enviable. You have not only protected him, you have blessed the work of his hands, and his possessions have increased in the land. The accuser points out divine favoritism, the audacity of that. You have built a hedge around him. You have blessed him like no other. Who wouldn't worship you? His great hope is to level Job. You bring him down to the dirt like the rest of those humans have to live, and you'll see what he's made of. Look at how he puts it. You put forth your hand, verse 11, and touch all, I have marked that word in my Bible, touch all that he has, and he will curse you to your face. Now, it's a clever plan. First of all, Job does not deserve that kind of treatment. Job has walked with God, certainly in his adult years. Job is now the best of the best. He is the greatest in the land of the East, and he is a servant of God. But Satan's response is, you want to know what he's really made of, remove all the protection, strip away all the veneer of comfort, and you'll see deep inside, he'll turn on you. He will curse you to your face. Satan's prediction. Instead of treating him like an overindulged child, why don't you treat him like anybody else on earth? Let him feel the pain of a disease. Let him know what it's like to suffer the sorrow of death of a child. Let him go through the loss of some of those possessions. You'll see what Job's made of. His point is that he's worshiping God because of what he gets out of it, not because the Lord is first in his life. Verse 12 is an amazing statement. The Lord said to Satan, behold, all, I've marked that, all that he has is in your power. Now that's go any further. It's a frightening, frightening thought. Look at the permission slip he passes Satan. All that he has is yours to deal with. He puts a caveat there. Only do not put forth your hand on him. Don't you touch his life. Don't you touch his body. Don't you touch his soul. Don't you touch his mind. You touch his possessions. You touch his family. Leave him alone. So Satan departed from the presence of the Lord. Now, I know some of you are still hung up on how in the world did the intruder get in, right? I don't know. Now let's go on. There are a lot of these things I don't know. I just know what's written and I accept it. There was a time in my life I had answers for questions nobody was asking. And I philosophically meandered all around Robin Hood's barn coming up with answers that I thought were so profound, but they had no biblical basis. We're never told why. Well, you have a lot of commentators giving you their opinions, but they're worth nothing more than your opinion or mine. So why waste our time with opinions? The fact is, Satan is allowed in, and Satan is allowed this moment of bargaining, and God, for some profound, unrevealed reason, says, I'll take you up on that. Does he still do that? I don't know. I don't know. I know he did it here, and I know when the light flashed green, that's all Satan wanted. Let me at him. We're talking the original ground zero in a matter of hours. He is reduced to a twisted mass of humanity. But let's leave for this period and let's apply what we've heard, okay? I find four principles that emerge from these first 12 verses that help me today. At least I can say these four things from the text, and they seem worth mentioning and worth remembering. You may wish to write them down. Who knows? Someday you may need them, just as I'm sure at this time Job needed someone to help him remember them when this happened. Number one, there is an enemy we encounter we cannot see. I don't mean to frighten you with this, but I do mean to educate you. There is an enemy we encounter we cannot see. Get past your empiricism. You were trained in college. You were trained to think deeper and not to buy into all of this superstitious stuff. If you can't prove it in a test tube, it isn't there. If you can't see it, it isn't real. Nonsense is my answer to that. Some of the most real things in life you and I will never see. We have a very real enemy, and we encounter him regularly, or one of his emissaries. And let me add, he is real. He is real. He has a strategy aiming to play tricks on your mind and conquer you and bring you down. His hope ultimately is to ruin your testimony and to destroy your life. In the process, if it takes ruining your family relationships, he'll go there. If it takes tempting you to take cut corners in your business where you would not have done so in earlier day, he'll go there. Whatever it takes, we encounter an enemy, and because we cannot see him does not mean he is not just as real. Second principle, there are trials we endure we do not deserve, but they are permitted. There are trials we endure we do not deserve. My imaginary lady in my early example did not deserve to have a husband that walked out on her. She did not deserve to work for a company that turned against the principles that she thought they believed in. She did not deserve that kind of a physical report. She did not. She was a hardworking single mother trying to raise three kids under the age of 15, but it was all permitted. That's imaginary. Yours isn't. Do not try to unscrew God's inscrutability. Do not try to grasp his profound plan. Do not try. That's a waste. That's a waste. And because you will not be able to do that, you will become increasingly more confused, ultimately resentful, finally bitter, and then Satan will have won the day. Accept it. Accept the trial as permitted by God. Nothing touches my life that has not first passed through the hands of God. Nothing. Nothing. That's either true or he is partially sovereign, which is a little like saying I am almost a husband. He is fully sovereign and he permits trials that we do not deserve. Number three, there is a plan we explore we will not understand, but it is best. There is a plan we explore, but we will not understand. It is best. It works together for good. It isn't altogether good. It works together for good. The disease Job went through wasn't good. It worked together for good. The loss of his family wasn't good. It worked together for good. We see in the pinpoint of time, God's view is panoramic. Tozer put it this way. We think of ourselves as inhabiting some parenthetic interval between the God who was and the God who will be. And in this ever-present now, we are lost in that ancient and cosmic loneliness. God's cosmic plan is at work now, and he doesn't feel the need to explain it all to us. If he tried, our answer would be like the student looking at his calculus teacher. What? You wouldn't get it, nor would I. And yes, I'm going to add this. Sometime it's the permission of demonic attack, and I don't know why. It's the whole battle with good and evil, and it is here, and it is, you will live with it. And my answer to you is to come to terms with it. Acknowledge it. Seek the power you have in the Lord Jesus. Don't try to understand it. Don't try to understand it. Let me say another word about the enemy. Can I do that? Years ago, in fact, for 49 years, Dr. William Henry Green was professor of biblical and oriental literature at Princeton Theological Seminary, 1851 to 1900 when he died, wrote a fine book called Conflict and Triumph. By the way, that was the

the Lord. Don't miss this. It is designed to express his subordination and subjection to divine control. He cannot act at his own discretion. He is not at liberty to pursue his mischievous designs to whatever extent he may choose. There is a superior restraint to which he is obliged to bow, a superior will that sets limits to his rage and allows him even within these limits to act out his evil nature only for the sake of some divine end which he is made to be instrumental in achieving. He concludes, Satan is the enemy of goodness and the enemy of humanity. With the powers of an archangel and with the malice and subtlety of a fiend, he is intent on our destruction and hesitates at nothing by which it can be accomplished. He pursues his mischievous designs with sleepless vigilance. Invisible to human eyes, he has all the advantage of secrecy and taking his victims at unawares. He never sleeps. He never rests. He never takes it easy. You're never out of the crosshairs of his scope. He knows you better than you will ever know yourself. He is permitted to do that. The fourth principle. There are consequences we experience we could not anticipate. There are consequences we experience we could not anticipate, but they are necessary. I know. Some of you are thinking, don't quit. Well, not all of you, but some of you are thinking, don't quit here. We have to. It's enough to digest for now. I don't know where you find yourself, but I would be willing to wager that 3/4 of you are going through something that is unfair. Knowing humanity as I do, I would wager most of you, most of us, are going through something that we don't deserve. By that I mean generally. If we got what we deserve, we'd all be pretty hot right now. But you know what I mean. You didn't ask for that. You didn't anticipate that. You didn't think it would come. You've done your best to do. You've kept your part. You've maintained your bargain of it. You've stayed by it. And look at what's happened. And I just want to say to you, you have moved onto Job's turf. And if nothing else, it has prepared you to pay close attention to the teaching of this book. It has something for us all. The whole story doesn't end with Satan departing from the presence of the Lord. There's a whole lot more here. Let's bow our heads, please. I have found in my years in ministry that when you mention the enemy as much as I have, two things happen. First of all, people get very quiet, and I think we should, because it's sobering. And second, he is exposed, so he kicks his work up a notch. I would not be surprised that he didn't turn on some of us in a more direct way, direct demonic attacks against us in some manner that would be a little out of the ordinary for our experience. Remember that last point, you can't anticipate what's going to happen. The good news is for you who know the Lord Jesus is you have a power in Christ, the Lord, that no one else on this earth has. They are at the mercy of the enemy. You are not. Greater is he who is in you, that's Christ, than he who is in the world, that's Satan. In the name of the Lord Jesus Christ, you are able to restrain and withstand the attacks. I urge you to walk very sensitively with Christ this week. Very sensitively. If you do not know the Lord Christ, I invite you to him today. He hangs ready for you. May seem a strange way to put it, but you see, it was the cross that opened the door between you and God, and it's on the cross that he hung, and there he died, that you might know what life is all about. Forgiveness, relief, power, strength to go on, hope when the path before you seems hopeless. And I point you to him today. Come by faith. Use your own words in a prayer. Lord, I'm a sinner. I can't make it on my own. I come to Christ who paid the penalty for my sins in full. Whatever you have for me, give me the strength through Christ to face it. We'd love to talk with you and help you get started in this new life. Our Father, we realize in setting the stage for disaster that we have really spoken of a number of different people's situations. Without knowing it, there's a plan underway.

0: that will reduce us and break us and humble us, and who knows why. Your plan ultimately is to prepare us to be like unto your Son, Christ. But it will hit us full force, and we will need your strength to go through this road less traveled. Help us to understand that a life that is difficult or a life that is unfair is still orchestrated by a God who loves us and has our best at heart. Some of it to discipline us, some of it to reshape us, all of it for His glory, for your good.
1: Difficult or unfair? Either way, it's still orchestrated by a God who loves you and has your best at heart. And that's not a sentimental statement. That's the truth that arises from this timeless story in the Old Testament book of Job. And it's a truth that has sustained broken people for thousands of years. 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I'm Clayton Bjellin. 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
8: 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And we can too.
9: What are you passionate about? Some people are passionate about sports. Other people are passionate about food. That's what fires them up. Other people, it's politics. Listen, it's fine to have an interest in all of these things, but make your primary passion about Jesus Christ. That's it. Don't lose that.

Christianity is a worldwide faith. Some say over 31% are Christians the world over. Yet if you rewind history, Christianity began in a small geographic area on the other side of the globe with just a handful of followers. How in the world did they reach the world? Today on A New Beginning, Pastor Greg Laurie brings us some good insight from the book of Acts that'll help us encourage one another in the faith and reach our world in our time with the love of Christ.

0: about a genie that appeared to a woman. True story. The genie said, whatever you want, I'll give to you, and I'll grant to you as many wishes as you want. Pretty good deal. So the woman replied, well, genie, my wish is that my husband's eyes should only be on me during all waking hours. The genie said, all right, what else do you want? She says, well, I don't want him to be concerned with anything else in life except me. In fact, she said, I don't even want him to sleep without me right by his side all the time. Okay, the genie says, what else? She said, actually, I want him when he wakes up in the morning to see my face first. All right, anything else? One more thing. I don't want him to go anywhere without me. So genie said, boom, you're a cell phone. She was turned into a smartphone. It's funny, we call these things smartphones, right? I think they've actually made us more stupid in many ways. I read an article in Inc. magazine with this headline, "We Lost, the Gadgets Won." And among other things, the article points out that the average smartphone owner unlocks their phones 150 times a day. 85% of smartphone users check their phones while speaking with friends and family. Have you ever done that? That's rude, by the way. You want someone saying, I just want to share this, it's so important. Yeah. And I just say, yeah, okay. Wait. Are you listening? Yeah, I'm listening. Wait. No, you're not listening. Put the phone down. We all have done that, haven't we? And I think not only have smartphones made us more stupid, they've made us relationally dumb. I think social media, in many ways, is making people antisocial. Because, you know, social media, back in the day, on Instagram, might be pictures of what you had for breakfast, or you might see a random cat video, or other fun things. And now it's like people ranting about whatever it is they're upset about. This is the problem. Social media is not very social at all. In fact, Americans have probably never been more disconnected. So what is the solution? Number one, we need God. And number two, we need each other. It's as simple as that. We need God and we need each other. God wired you that way. You're built for community. You're not meant to do life alone. In fact, the first thing that God said was not good was the aloneness of man. Back in the book of Genesis, it says Genesis 2:18, it is not good for man to be alone. Proverbs 27:17 reminds us, as iron sharpens iron, so one person sharpens another. Ecclesiastes 4:9 says, two are better than one. If either one of them falls down, one can help the other up. I read an article from the Harvard Women's Health Watch, and I always read the Harvard Women's Health Watch. I just came across it. And it said, quote, dozens of studies have shown that people who have satisfying relationships with family, friends, and their community are happier, they have fewer health problems, and they live longer, end quote. And that's so true, because God has wired us that way. And this is where the church comes in, you see? Because the church is an oasis of hope in a desert of hopelessness. And that is why every one of us needs to be a part of the church. So I bring this up because here in Acts 2, we're looking at the birth of the church. The church that Jesus started. The church that Jesus established. He only started one organization, if you will, when he walked our earth, and it was the church. By the way, the word church means called out ones. It's not about a building. It's not about a cathedral. The church is when God's people gather together, because Jesus said, when two or more are gathered together in my name, I am there in the midst of them. The church is a place to find accountability. The church is a place to be spiritually fed. The church is a place to hear the word of God. The church is a place to discover and then use your spiritual gifts. And the church should be your family, because we really are your family. So let's consider now the story here before us of what the early church looked like. The church that changed the world. The church that was accused of turning the world upside down. I'm reading from Acts chapter 2, verses 42 to 47, and I'm reading from the New King James Version. Just to get context, remember, this is on the heels of the day of Pentecost. So the Holy Spirit has been poured out, and 3,000 people have come to believe in Jesus after Simon Peter delivered the inaugural message of the church, Acts 2:42. And they continued steadfastly in the apostles' doctrine and fellowship, the breaking of bread and in prayers, and fear came upon every soul, and many wonders and signs were done through the apostles. Now all who believed were together, they had all things in common, they sold their possessions and goods and divided them among all as everyone had need. So continuing daily with one accord in the temple and breaking bread from house to house, they ate their food with gladness and simplicity of heart, praising God and having favor with all the people. And the Lord added to the church daily those that were being saved.
1: Thanks for joining us for A New Beginning with Pastor Greg Laurie, Senior Pastor of Harvest Christian Fellowship in Riverside, California. Today, Pastor Greg is taking us to the early days of the church. It was an exciting time. As Scripture says, the Lord added to the church daily those that were being saved. Let's continue.
0: So what can we learn from this church? If you're taking notes, here's point number one. They were a learning church. They were a learning church. Now, let me apply this to you personally. If you want to be a growing Christian, you need to be a learning Christian. There's always so much more to learn. I've been a Christian, well, pretty long now, over 50 years. And, you know, you would think that I know a lot, and I know some things, but I've discovered that I have so much still to learn. And then there's a problem as you get older with forgetting things you've learned, right? So it's a process of learning new things and being reminded of old things that maybe you have forgotten. And the Apostle Paul, after years of walking with the Lord, said, look, I am pressing on because I have not reached perfection, pressing on toward the mark. And that should be the objective and the attitude of every follower of Jesus Christ. These people were studying the Word of God. The fact of the matter here in verse 42, when it says continued steadfastly, this speaks of passion. They were living in a first love relationship with Jesus, and they had burning hearts. And let me ask you this, what are you passionate about? I mean, seriously, I know the default answer, Jesus. Okay, maybe, we'll see. I'll go check out your social media, and then I'll see what you're really passionate about. What do you post most about? What do you talk most about? Some people are passionate about sports. Sports. I have never cared that much about sports. I'm sorry to tell you this. You know, never having a dad growing up, I just never really got into the sports vortex. And I know a lot of, and there's nothing wrong with loving sports and enjoying sports, but is that your primary passion? Other people are passionate about movies, you know, or this new series on Netflix. Oh, have you seen this? Oh, you're going to watch this. And, you know, you'll be talking about whatever. But the moment that topic comes up, they get all fired up. Other people are passionate about food. Food. Everything's food, you know. And that's what fires them up. Other people, it's politics. Man, they're not even interested in the conversation until you get to politics. Now they come to life. Listen, it's fine to have an interest in all of these things, but make your primary passion about Jesus Christ. That's it. Don't lose that. It's not that these other things are bad things, but if one of these things takes the place of Jesus and your passion is channeled in a different direction, it actually can be a bad thing. So these people listened. They listened to what the word said. They continued with passion in the apostles' doctrine. And that's the way we should be as well. We must come with the desire to hear the word. Number two, it was a loving church. So number one, they were a learning church. Number two, they were a loving church. Verse 42, they continued in fellowship, the breaking of bread and prayers, and continued to do this together. Now, as we grow in our faith, we will want to do it with other believers, gathering around the Word of God. And the Lord loves it when we talk about Him together. There's a fascinating little passage over in Malachi 3:16 that says, those that feared the Lord talked with each other, and the Lord listened and heard. The phrase listened and heard can be translated to prick the ear. So it's you hear something, and all of a sudden you tune into it. The idea is that God bends down so as not to miss a single word. So we're talking about whatever, and suddenly someone says, you know, the Word of God or the Bible or Jesus, all of a sudden the Lord says, oh, wait, what are you saying? I'm really interested in what you're saying. For instance, if I'm talking to an adult and one of my grandchildren comes up and says, Papa, I hear that, and I'm going to tune out whatever is happening around me and put my attention toward one of my grandchildren. God likes it when we talked about Him together. Fellowship is praying together. Fellowship is serving together. Fellowship is suffering together. Fellowship is being blessed together. Fellowship is serving together. In fact, the stronger your vertical fellowship, the stronger your horizontal fellowship will be. By vertical, I mean the closer you are to God, the closer you'll be with God's people. And if you're not as close to God as you need to be, you'll probably want to spend less time around godly people. So this is something that is so important. Now, I know sometimes people say, well, I don't know, the church, you know, is so full of hypocrites. Hey, there's always room for one more, so come join us. You've heard me and others say many times, don't try to find the perfect church, because when you find it, you'll ruin it, right? The church is made up of imperfect people. We all fall short, and we all make mistakes, but that's an excuse when you say the church is full of hypocrites. Sometimes people say, well, I don't know, when I go to church, I feel judged. Let me say something that might surprise you. Maybe you need to be judged a little bit. Now, let me explain. Jesus said, judge not lest you be judged. Every non-believer knows that verse. And they also know this verse, let him that is without sin cast the first stone, right? But what does it mean when Jesus says, judge not lest you be judged? Does it mean we should not make evaluations about people or situations? We should not make judgments of any kind? Well, it can't mean that, because the Bible says judgment begins at the house of God. A literal translation of what Jesus said would be, condemn not lest you be condemned. So if you went to a church and you were condemned, that's wrong. And I apologize for that if that happened. But I'm saying if there's someone that loves you enough to say, I'm concerned about you spiritually, that is a true friend. Because the Bible says, faithful are the wounds of a friend, but the kisses of an enemy are deceitful. See, a true friend will stab you in the front, not the back. Right? The Bible says, open rebuke is better than secret love. So we do need to be accountable to one another. I think this is one of the reasons people church hop, because people get their number. Hey, man, I see you're still doing this thing. Why are you doing that? I'm feeling called to another church. Then they end up in the other church, and people find out, and then they move to another church. Reminds me of a story of a guy who was stranded on an island out in the middle of the ocean. They finally came and rescued him. Saw that he had three buildings that he had built, three. And so they asked him, well, three buildings, what are these buildings? He says, well, the first building, that's my house. Okay, what are the other two buildings? Well, the next one, that's my church. Okay, your house, your church. What's the third building? He says, that's a church I used to go to. The church, a place to develop a consistent theology, a place to develop friendships, a place to grow together.

0: Pastor Greg Laurie with important insight on the role the church should play in our lives. We're learning a lot from his new series on a new beginning called The Upside Down Life, based in the book of Acts. And now, as important as it is to be part of a good church, it's not church membership that gets us into heaven. It's only through a relationship with Christ that we can know that we're going to heaven when this life is over. Do you have that assurance? Pastor Greg says it's just not a good idea to assume that everything's just going to work out okay.
1: No, this is one area of your life you want to be sure about, where you're going to spend eternity. The Bible says, "These things we write to you, that you may believe on the Son of God and that you may know that you have eternal life." Listen, I know I have eternal life. I know I'll go to heaven one day. And I hope that doesn't sound boastful. And if it does, I'm boasting in what God has done for me, not in what I've done for God. The reason I know these things is because I've turned from my sin and I've put my faith in Christ, you see. And if you do the same, you can have this same hope. You just need to call out to the Lord and admit you're a sinner and ask Jesus Christ to forgive you and come into your life. The Bible says, "Whoever will call upon the name of the Lord will be saved." Will you call upon him right now? I'm going to pray a simple prayer, and I'm going to ask you to pray this prayer after me, if you would. So if you want to know that you'll go to heaven when you die, if you want to know for certain that Christ is living in your life, then pray this prayer with me. Just pray these words: "Lord Jesus, I know I am a sinner, but I know you are the Savior who died on the cross for my sin. I turn from my sin now, and I choose to follow you from this moment forward as my Savior and my Lord, as my God and my friend. Thank you for hearing this prayer. Thank you for answering this prayer. And I ask this in Jesus' name. Amen."
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your prayer. 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
1: Jesus spoke to them saying, I am the light of the world. He who follows me will not walk in darkness, but will have the light of life. Our Father, as we come to the beginning of another year, we recall the beginning of the creation of our world by you. In the beginning, you created the heavens and the earth. The earth was a vast waste. Darkness covered the deep, and the Spirit of God hovered over the surface of the water. You said, let there be light, and there was light. You saw that the light was good, and you separated the light from darkness. Lord, as we enter another year, we want to enjoy the light of your presence, and we seek your blessing on us and the year to come. Teach us to number our days aright, that we may gain wisdom of heart. No matter what the year holds, Lord, please fill it with your love and kindness, that we may be glad and rejoice in our journey through life. Lord, we can't change the past, and we repent of anything in our past that hinders our walk with you. Thank you for your forgiveness. May those we connect with this year, Lord, see the light of Jesus in us. Thank you for sending Jesus, the light of the world, in his name. Amen.
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1: Jesus replied, "Anyone who loves me will obey my teaching. My Father will love them, and we will come to them and make our home with them. 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These words you hear are not my own. 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John 14:23-24.
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3: Hello?
1: Hey, I got some stuff I need to talk to you about. Lately, Pastor, I've been having all these crazy kind of dreams. It's hard to sleep, I can't eat. It's scary, you know?
3: I know what you mean.
1: I mean, ever since that Tuesday, seemed like life is getting real strange. Shoot, anthrax, terrorist attacks, and I ain't even trying to get on no plane.
3: I feel you.
1: And you know when I try to pray, there's this voice telling me that God's not real.
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3: 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See, just because I preach and teach don't mean I don't get scared sometimes.
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1: Have you ever wondered, is there more to life? 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
1: So you want some feedback on something you've done because you want to be great. You don't want to just be average. The Stella Adler Acting Studio, New York, talks about the difference between actors who are good and actors who are great. Stella taught Brando and De Niro, so she knows what she's talking about. So for those who want to be great, here are some simple steps. The first step can be summed up in three words: study, study, study. Next, start hanging around people who are great at what you want to be great at. You become like the people you hang around the most. Get regular feedback from someone who is experienced and very, very good. Seek specific details in the feedback, specifics of what can be improved. If you're constantly getting vague responses like, "Oh, it's good, it's nice, that's great," is it possible that you're afraid to say the truth because you are sensitive? And let's face it, truth does hurt. During the 90s, famous Broadway star and master technique teacher Alice Winston had a student pick up a chair and go to throw it at her when Alice gave feedback. Let's be teachable. By the way, he was expelled from the Adler Studios. "I want the truth. You can't handle the truth." Sorry, Alice, my acting really does need a lot of work. Once you start becoming great, remain humble. An attitude that often accompanies becoming great or being great is, "I'm higher than you. I don't have time for you. You're lower than me," that sort of vibe. And it's pretty ugly. Be confident. Cultivate self-belief. And remain humble in your greatness. Difficult but possible. I mean, look at me. Really, just kidding. Actually, the perfect example of humility is Jesus. Let's face it. He created the universe and then became man and lived among us to save us from ourselves. And at one point, he washed his disciples' dirty, stinky feet. Just think about it, the cracked and blistering feet, the toenails and the, gross. And he did a lot of other things, even more humbling. I'm Aaron Wright.
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3: The following is an encore presentation of New Expressions.
4: Not quite 10:05, but we're pretty close, so I think we're okay to start.
3: You reckon?
4: Yes. I reckon. Did you say Sprecken?
3: Drecken's a word.
4: Drecken.
3: Yeah.
4: Drecken's a word.
3: Drecken.
4: It actually is a word.
3: Yeah.
4: What does it mean?
3: A combination of do you reckon. It's Drecken.
4: See, I did not know that. I've got to keep up with my acronyms, man. Yeah.
3: It's only a word in my world, but it is a word.
4: Goodness, help me, Jesus. I need to keep up with kind of thing.
3: Oh, guess what?
4: What?
3: It's 10:05.
4: New Expressions. Friday morning. It's going to be a beautiful day. 27, I do believe today is.
3: Yeah.
4: Oh, it's going to be awesome. And 30 tomorrow for all you sunbathers. Yes.
3: Okay.
4: I'll be getting out working on my tan. Look a little light here, man.
3: Excellent.
4: Seriously, I can sing an opera.
3: Excellent.
4: It's going to be nice. So it's always good to sit with you on a Friday. Thank you for bringing my coffee to me, amigo. I appreciate that. And it's always good to talk to kingdom people in the neighborhood.
3: That's it. Yeah. Mm. Where we spend an hour solid bragging on King Jesus and his kingdom and kind of exploring what he's up to in our midst as we lean into oneness, participate in a very, very beautiful gospel and watch the kingdom advance all around us. It is that, we're in that season of conspiring for the success of each other and each other's ministries.
4: Still love
3: that. So the body of Christ on the Central Coast, reflected in one church and reflected in many streams, giving hearts towards one another and abounding in love towards one another. It's a great day to be on the planet.
4: Amen.
3: Great day to be on New South Wales Central Coast.
4: Great day to be in the studio with you.
3: Great day to have a mega guest in the studio.
4: He's got the title mega guest already, is it? Mega guest. Oh, okay. Elevated.
3: It's just how we roll.
4: It is.
3: Oh, well, I say mega guest because I have tried for I can't tell you how long to get our guest in the studio.
4: I know. I was beginning to think he wasn't real.
3: I'm like a dog with a bone. I'm not letting go.
4: Yeah.
3: And I don't know whether we start with pastor, reverend, poet, or just all-around creative kingdom guy.
4: Right, royal, reverend, poet.
3: Yes. Will Small, welcome.
5: Thank you. I got to be honest. I'm not a rev, so okay. I will not insult the good name of anyone who's done the study to achieve that title.
3: Work.
5: And speaking of a mega guest, my last name is Small, which is kind of a God-given humbling mechanism in my name. But it's great to be here with you guys.
3: Small by name, massive by kingdom reputation.
4: That is right.
3: Amen.
4: I love it. We love it. We love it. And note to self, scratch rev. Gotcha. Okay, it's gone.
3: There you go. Yes. Out of respect to all the other revs out there, there's at least a
5: real
3: handful.
5: Real revs. I'm just an imposter.
3: Now, I got the opportunity to connect with you, find out, know about you, because one of our good friends, Pastor Craig Corkle, was kicking around at Narara Valley Baptist 100 years ago. Well, at least a few anyway. And in that context, there were things kind of just spilling out all over. At that time, season was, Benj pastoring, now planting the greenhouse guys just up at Long Jetty, the entrance in around there.
4: Clam Church.
3: That thing, Clam Church.
4: Clam Church.
3: They grabbed
5: iconic
3: it.
5: Iconic roof.
3: Owned it.
5: Yeah.
3: And that's, you know, kicked on, and then they've planted out of that to Bloomco as well, and that's kicking on down at Edelong, and that's going great. At the same time, there's this faith community expression that's kind of birthed with this guy called Will, and I'm like, oh, this is really interesting. And so I kind of knew about, you know, that you were, you know, walking in a leadership role with the people of God in a particular and unique context, which started way back there, and I mean years ago, and obviously continues to morph and adapt and shift and whatever, and it is what it is today, which will get you to explain it, help us understand what your faith community looks like in these days. But how long have you been on the coast, and how long have you been walking with Jesus, and give us a bit of an overview of your world.
5: Well, where to begin? So I've been on the coast for about 12 years.
3: Uh-huh.
5: Moved up. My wife and I, Sam, we had been married for 1 year. We were little babies, you know, got married 22, 23 years old, and then moved to the coast. I'd finished my degree, which was a Bachelor of Arts in English and Philosophy. This was in Canberra, which is where we both grew up.
3: Oh, wow.
5: I grew up in a big family.
3: Sorry about that.
5: It's okay. You're not responsible. I grew up in a big family, fifth out of six kids.
3: Oh, wow.
5: And my oldest brother is actually the pastor of Erina Baptist Church here on the coast, Joel.
3: Pastor Joel. Some listeners may know Joel.
5: Yes.
3: Yeah.
5: And so I didn't really know that the Central Coast existed, actually. I think a lot of Canberrans, you just kind of jump from Sydney to Brisbane. That's how the map goes. But we came up to visit Joel and Bron and their family after they'd moved to the coast here to take the role at Erina. And we thought, this is a really nice place. Yeah. It's only 4 hours from Canberra, and it's close to Sydney and Newcastle, and sort of has the benefits of the coastal, you know, more relaxed lifestyle with a bit more culture than, you know, Bateman's Bay, which was that was my reference point for the coast growing up. So there's a bit more happening here. No offense, Bateman's Bay folks. so we were actually having a conversation back then. You know, we're at a stage in life where we, you know, newly married and didn't really have any long-term commitments, and I'd just finished uni, and sort of went, you know, it'd be nice to try and live somewhere else in the world and give it a go and see what we learn about ourselves. And the coast seemed like a pretty safe move. And Craig, you know, little anecdote connecting to your world as a Salvos minister. Yeah. The first job I applied for from Canberra, applied online for a job as a youth worker. At the Salvation Army youth center in Wyong.
3: Yes, yeah.
5: And I had a

0: Zoom interview. This was in 2014 or something. You know, nobody even knew that Zoom was a thing back then.
1: Are you serious?
0: I can't imagine how terrible the video quality was. But
1: sorry, I'm just stunned. You mean my movement was actually doing Zoom back then?
0: Yeah, early adopters,
1: wow.
0: Man.
1: Wow.
2: It's true.
1: That's so crazy.
2: I know.
0: So then
2: that's true too.
0: I you know, got the job as a youth worker. And wow. I borrowed somebody else's car because Sam still had to finish her job in Canberra for a few more weeks. So I borrowed a car. I drove up on a Sunday afternoon to the coast. And the next Monday was my first time ever stepping foot in Wyong and starting in my role as a youth worker at the youth centre there.
1: Wow.
0: And then very shortly after that, I met a person who I would consider to be a legend on the coast. I don't know how many people would know him, but Phil Pallas, who was youth pastor at Narara Valley Baptist Church back in the day. And I'd heard about him in Canberra. You know, his reputation had travelled.
1: Yeah.
0: And so I started working at the youth centre. I quickly got in touch with Phil and said I'd love to catch up and, you know, just pick your brains about youth work and the coast. And so then started going to Narara Valley Baps.
1: Yeah.
0: And were there for a couple of years before Sam and I had our first son, Noah.
1: Wow.
0: And he was born. And then 2 months later, I started in a role as the young adults pastor at Narara. So it was sort of, that was a pretty significant time of change in my life.
2: So are you the individual who set up or started to put legs on the recording facility at Wyong in was it the Oasis Center you were at?
0: The Oasis Center, yes. The recording studio was already there.
2: It was already
0: before
2: there.
0: My time.
1: Ask me.
2: Was that you?
1: No. It was my mum.
2: Really?
1: Yeah. So my mum, who was head of Salvos in Newcastle Central Coast region, there was a divisional headquarters that she was kind of responsible for.
2: Yeah.
1: And had this vision of, because there was some dramas, you would have probably been aware of it, but early days where you know, there were dramas going on amongst the young people in Wyong in particular. It was a real mess and getting some national attention. And she's gone, well, we're the church, we need to do something. Worked in with a partnership with council and they built the Wyong Oasis Centre. And part of that from the get-go was the recording studio with a whole bunch of cool gear and equipment and a skate park back in the day too.
2: Yeah, you did.
0: Yeah, the skate park was, that was there. I mean, now it's a car park, but when it was a skate park, you're right. I mean, it was actually quite confronting for me, my early days in that job, because some of the challenges that young people were facing in the area were
1: pretty
0: significant
1: intense.
0: And you go to Wyong today and it's happening. You got
1: absolutely
0: the art house, you got a bunch of trendy cafes, but while I was working in that role, the art house was being built. There was no Glee, no Duck Moose,
1: nothing.
0: No cool alleyway.
1: It's
0: amazing how a kind of cultural renaissance that's happened there in
1: absolutely.
0: The last decade. But
2: so I was heading down a year before you got here. And I remember my sister-in-law saying, you know you're moving to the crime capital of New South Wales. And I'm like, really? Because I'm like,
1: stop
2: it. You know, nothing about Gosford. You just drove right past it on the way to Sydney.
0: Yeah.
2: I knew it was there. The Gosford's over there. That was it. Wow. Okay.
1: And so, you know, like testimony to God, because, you know, there have been intercessors praying for decades for this region.
2: Yeah.
1: And the redemptive purposes of God in the Central Coast these days, like you just described, it's a renaissance. There's some real beauty that's kind of, you see it everywhere. I mean, the natural beauty's always been there, right? The lakes and the beach and the mountains and the properties, the farms and whatever. It's always been a beautiful space. But what's happening regeneratively, if you like, redemptively, I would say, in particularly Wyong and Watanabe in that region, but all over the coast is it's just glorious. And in the measures are, you know, the sociological measures and data around it are all up and to the right. They're just going, it's going gangbusters.
2: Yeah.
1: There's an awesome guy who's kind of driving some of that as well. Matt Lusted, who's kind of the chair, I think, of the the Chamber of Commerce and investing massively in some of that property stuff, where, you know, his place is the Duck Duck Moose site and all of that. Oh, remember when we had the pizza by Amita with the Cerrone's? That was, goodness. That was one of my favourite places to go land.
0: It was sad to see that, that chapter come to a close. Yeah.
1: That was, you're still available online. Like, still available online. And for events and so on. They're killing it that way.
2: But his wife went on to, I mean, I don't know if you ventured into the Nurture Me spot. It's beautiful. It's needed. It's a needed facility and a beautiful, wonderful facility. I was only just in it last Saturday. It was a conference. My wife was in. I had to go pick her up from that.
1: Listen, I remember last time we bumped into each other was at Love Lanes. Again, that's part of Matt Lusted's kind of thrust of rejuvenation, of redemption in the region. And when you see Wyong particularly plastered with even scripture that points to the love of God and whatever, but just natural a natural festive nature. You know, like what we're talking about, 15,000 people or something cramming into the local space last time round, and the celebratory, you know, it's just heaps of fun. And you were performing. I found you. I went, hold on a minute, because there was some just in one of the back lanes was the Uniting Church have a hall there that's been there for
0: McKinnon Hall.
1: Yeah,
0: been heritage there for listed.
1: Yeah.
0: Not because it's beautiful, just because it's old.
1: It's old, yeah. And it's a burden on someone to keep it nice and clean and paint it up and still going small and
0: old. It was great. Yeah, there's our church, our faith community meeting ground is now part of the Uniting Church, and there's a Uniting Church a deacon named John Dacey who's relatively new to the area, and we had some conversations about activating that hall as a part of Love Lanes Festival. And there's many things I love about this, because you know Love Lanes Festival is obviously for the whole community.
1: That's right.
0: It's not a Christian event per se, but as you note, they've actually got public artwork there in Wyong drawn from 1 Corinthians talking about love is patient and kind. Precious. And so we did a pop-up exhibition of local love stories. It's called Love According to. And I'm a poet and a storyteller by trade.
1: Yeah.
0: And I worked with a friend of mine who's a photographer, and we took photos of locals with, interesting love stories. And then I wrote, brief kind of reflections on their love stories. And people came into that room during the festival. They could kind of take a look at the way that we'd set up those stories and leave some notes around their own love stories, what love according to them is. And then we had a poetry slam, which is where we connected. And a poetry slam, for anyone who has not heard of that, is basically an open mic competition for poets who perform their words. It's very democratic. It was started by a guy named Mark Smith in Chicago back in the 80s, who thought, man, poetry's gotten real boring. And it seems like it's very, ivory tower, elitist. And even the poets at poetry readings seem to be falling asleep. And he said, this is not how poetry has been throughout history. Through every human culture and time period, there has been stories told and passed on through poetry, through song. And so he kind of created this format where anybody could put their name on a list. The name goes into a hat. They get 2 minutes. Name gets drawn out of the hat, and they get their chance to go up and say their piece. And so we did that as part of Love Lanes Festival, it was wonderful. And it was beautiful to see some of the people that came out and shared their words, vulnerably and courageously.
1: That's it, isn't it?
2: Yeah.
1: The fact that the Spirit of God is being placed inside of everyone.
2: Oh, yeah.
1: Yeah, there is a dimension of kingdom creativity in everyone. And some people have had that story of creativity just utterly suppressed, either by influences around them or ultimately in partnership with themselves.
2: Got that right.
1: Oh, I could never say. Oh, yeah. I could never sing. Oh, I could never. Yep. Whatever it is. And oftentimes you don't ever get to see that flourish. But in that room, you could. We found you created a space where people could go, you know what, I. I actually would love to have a crack at that. I've got something I want to share. And it looked like, gee, that required a great measure of courage. I'm going to be vulnerable and put my words out there, for people to interact with. I just think there's something utterly beautiful about that.
0: Oh, absolutely.
2: Yeah. But once you know, you know. And when you give yourself to it, oh, my goodness, the stuff that pours out. A friend of mine in WA, Lisi B., She's an artist. She sings, but she loves these sorts of things.
1: She's
2: always up for one. So I know where you're going with this one, but I don't think we have time. We might cut to a song. We'll come back. So and then maybe you can proposition someone in the room to do that. Possibly yourself. I mean, your mom put the music studio in. She must have done.

0: to sleep at night and you just dream of finishing school and becoming a poet. And you can imagine, you know, there's one kid that puts up their hand just to, you know, make a joke out of it. But there's no kid that dreams of that.
1: No one.
0: And so my talk is called How I Accidentally Became a Poet.
1: Mm-hmm.
0: And I have a bit of a goal to try and inspire people to think a bit wider and deeper about, you know, how they might classify poetry. Because a lot of us, we just think, you know, maybe some traumatic memories of Shakespeare in the English classroom. And that's our sort of whole picture of poetry. But certainly my poetic horizons were opened up when I was in high school, and I've built a career around that, really.
1: And I want to explore what that looks like, because you were saying you're one day a week working for the church and then you got the other 4 days a week you're filling with your own, you know, work life. But when I remembered hearing you introducing your journey to poetry, you wanted to be a rapper, right? Wasn't that the story? Is that
0: correct?
1: How
0: correct.
1: You're going to be world famous. Rap.
0: Yeah, the story in a nutshell is that, you know, when I was in year eight, going to a little Christian school in Canberra, very sheltered, comfortable life, and a friend of mine, clearly a public school kid that somehow made it in to the school for a scholarship or something, he burnt me a Tupac CD.
1: Oh.
0: And I remember listening to, you know, this rapper from New York talking about politics and racism and injustice and about poverty and I felt like he was talking directly to me, even though he lived around the other side of the world. And he got shot when he was 25 years old and died. Like our experiences of the world were completely different. And yet his wordplay, his storytelling, his imagery, I felt like we were like he was speaking to me. So that was an early revelation about the power of, you know, all language, really, but I guess poetic storytelling. So, yeah, I wanted to naturally become the next greatest rapper.
2: But you did do some stuff.
0: I did do some stuff.
2: Yes. Because unbeknownst to you, that's where I know you from.
0: Oh, there you go.
1: Oh, come on.
2: Yes.
0: Oh, my goodness. Yeah. That's embarrassing.
2: Yeah, you did.
0: That's embarrassing. Yeah. Well, it's a common question. You know, I'll be speaking to high school students and they say, well, why don't you become a rapper?
1: Yeah.
0: And I sort of say, I actually did it in reverse order. I started there. I started with beats. I started with, you know, that format. And I love it. I'm still a fan of hip hop, but it was actually, I had a teacher when I was in year 12 who saw me in the schoolyard wanting to be the greatest rapper, and she said, you should enter a poetry slam. I had no idea what that was at the time, but she gave me a flyer. There was, you know, the Australian Poetry Slam is the biggest sort of competition for performing writers in Australia, and I entered a heat back then.
1: Yeah.
0: I went along to the heat, and I had my 2 minutes of, you know, saying whatever overconfident stuff I had to say back then. I was 17.
1: Yeah.
0: And but what happened that was, I think, magical was that I listened to all the other people that got up, and like we were saying before with Love Lanes Festival, people are getting up. It's just so raw, you know, just a person and a microphone and their 2 minutes. And I saw people from all walks of life, all styles of, you know, language delivery. And it opened my world a bit, just like when I first encountered Tupac, and it opened my world a bit wider. And so I kept going back. I got kind of hooked.
1: Wow.
0: And I've been lucky enough. I've performed 3 times in the final of the Australian Poetry Slam at the Sydney Opera House.
1: What?
0: But more than that, I mean, that's a nice highlight moment. Yeah. But more than that, you know, I have been able to build a creative career where I would describe poetry as the center of gravity. No, nobody's sitting around just being a poet in a log cabin writing poems for a living.
1: Sure.
0: But I get to do a whole diversity of creative work, and poetry is the thing that to me is kind of the center of that little solar system. And then through that poetic lens, you know, we're making films and we're doing different kind of creative campaigns.
1: Wow.
0: And I've got a live show that I go and do in schools and theaters and places called This Is How We Survive, which is an integration of poetry and films and a mental health message. So I feel very lucky for how it's evolved. I would never have seen it coming.
1: Wow. Wow. And it just seems to just be incredibly big. There's a question in the back of my mind, which is, do you ever feel a pressure to land something, like to put something on paper? I remember there's ministering in a church up in Queensland once, and one of the ladies at the church, a professor at Queensland, you know, or QU or whatever it is, and she was saying she'd lived under this story of publish or die. You know, like, it's like, if you want your career to stay anywhere, you just

0: got to keep publishing, keep publishing, keep putting it out there.
1: Mm.
0: And the intensity of that for her, it was just overwhelming, right? And I'm wondering, you know, as an artist, do you ever have that sense of I got to get something on paper? Is it like that, or is it just?
1: Well, I do. I have a couple of books, and it's probably the opposite for me. I mean, poetry has historically been a notoriously hard industry to make money out of books,
0: right?
1: It's not exactly like crime fiction or something.
0: Yeah, right.
1: But I used to perform my work, and people would then immediately come up afterwards and say, do you have a book I can buy? I want to revisit that poem that you shared or some of those words. So that was actually the thing that made me go, if I had a book right now, this person would have bought it.
0: Yeah.
1: And then I put a collection together a few years ago called All Things New. And then in 2022, I think it was, I got a grant to put out another book of poetry, which is called Poems for When the World is Ending. And that was the poetry that I wrote, you know, between 2020 and 2022 as we saw so many events that felt like the end of the world. But also, you know, the kind of the works in that book are exploring that at the same time as these kind of, you know, large scale distressing events, magnolias are growing over my neighbor's fence and whales are migrating and caterpillars are crawling on the front step and they don't know what a pandemic is. And the world is this beautiful and gut-wrenching, heart-wrenching place all at once. But yeah, I mean, I'm hard to pin down, right? I've always wanted to do a million different things. Yeah. So there's moments when it's, I want to write the book, and there's moments when it's, at the moment, my big goal is to produce a documentary.
0: Oh, wow.
1: And we've kind of got some initial seed funding for that. Right. And we're trying to, you know, bring that to life. But again, kind of with this mental health message. And I suppose for me, all the work that I do, I describe it as social impact storytelling. Sure. I care about the power of story, but I want to use it to help create a kinder, more beautiful, more inclusive and just world. So a lot of different ways you can do
0: that. Brilliant vision statement. You know, and that's what the Lord's put in your hands to craft and to do. And quite inspirationally as well. I absolutely love, you know, hearing that.
2: I like how you said, you know, you do I do this? Do I do that? That's a common thing amongst most creatives, man. They have to grapple with that because they're not locked into one space. I've got a few different spaces. So what do I do today? What do I do here? What do I do here? I don't know how you map that. Do you have any tips for any creatives out there who, you know, they're good at many things and they're drawn to all of them, but where do you start?
1: Yeah. I mean, I was thinking about this recently. My small business is about to turn 7 years old and I am quite amazed really that it's survived and that I have, you know, a few people that I employ now and kind of a little team, and we work on some pretty big projects, but I never had a business plan.
0: Mm.
1: And I haven't followed any of the conventional wisdom that, you know, people that know this stuff do.
2: Sure.
1: But for me, it's about there's always been enough passion that drives me. There's always been enough skill that I actually have something that I know I'm good at and I can offer.
0: Yeah.
1: I've had a very relational approach, and I think that that's key. Whoever you are, whatever 100%. Your field, you know, your relationships open the doors. And then I think there's just something about time. You know, if you keep doing it and you keep following your curiosity, you have integrity over time, things kind of grow in an organic, natural way. Not, you know, there's so much you go on Instagram, and if you've got any small business stuff targeted at you, it's all rapid growth and, you know, 10x your following and be more productive. But I think actually if you're doing beautiful things, gradually they grow over time.
2: What Warren Buffett, arguably one of the richest men in the world, does not have a promotional department for his company. He said that's just form. People do it because this is what they tell you should do. He said, I'll give you one tip. Just make good things.
1: Mm.
2: If it's good, people will buy it.
1: Mm.
2: And I thought, I like that.
0: Yeah, or in your context, just bring some beauty and people will engage. I think that's extraordinary. Can we just dip into something you've been dancing around, which is this idea around mental health? I know there's a big project in you at the moment. Like it's almost upon us in the coming weeks. You want to just talk to us about
1: that? So to just give a very brief bit of background context, in my family, we lost my sister-in-law a couple of years ago she died by suicide. And to anyone listening, you know, wow. if you know that story, my heart goes out to you.
0: Yeah.
1: But as part of responding to that, again, I wanted to do some creative work that would help remind people of both their strength, but also, you know, it's all, never too late to reach out and ask for help.
0: Yeah.
1: And so I was able to get some funding from the Primary Health Network for an innovative suicide prevention project. And that's kind of how we developed this this performance piece called This Is How We Survive. And in October, as a part of that project, we're doing a big online campaign called Take Care With What's Rare. And the idea is that when astronauts go out into space, they experience something called the overview effect. I've become really fascinated by this. Astronauts, they go out into space, they look back at the Earth, and they have this profound realization about how rare and precious life is. And they often come back with a deep desire to protect and to advocate for the Earth and its inhabitants.
0: Yeah, right.
1: So I've kind of turned that into a whole bunch of creative content asking, what if you could see yourself in the mirror? What if you could see the person across the table, just like astronauts view the Earth from space, rare, precious, and worthy of care? Wow. So if anyone listening is interested, during October, we'll be sending out a whole lot of inspirational creative content with some practical tips around how you can care for yourself and those around you. You can find out more at thisishowwesurvive.com.au/rare.
2: Amen. And on that, if anyone out there suffering from any sort of thoughts of suicide, you can always call Lifeline on 13 11 14 or even the REMA building here with Peninsula Lighthouse, counselors inside the building, if you need some help.
0: Yeah, and I'm just so grateful you took a moment to paint that picture. And I'm incredibly grateful that there's a way in which creatively there can be some messaging and some, you know, some engagement and the invitation to see people. What was the phrasing? See them as rare?
1: Precious. You know, beautiful, worthy of compassion and care.
0: Yeah, worthy of, oh, how beautiful. You know, I was ministering this weekend, just gone up in Newcastle area, and the theme of the event that they had was compassion. And you know, the idea of compassion being a just a pillar of the kingdom of God, you know, and the idea that we as the saints might have our hearts established by grace and flow and see with compassion. That idea of compassion sees, it's that imagery of the prodigal father, right? You talk about the prodigal son, the dad who's at the gate looking and sees from a long way off. You know, compassion sees, and in this, you know, epoch of time where people often feel unseen. I mean, I think that's the key, isn't it? That people are sort of stuck in this sense of no one sees me. It wouldn't make any difference if I wasn't here. Those sort of lines or narratives of thinking that are very, very common, sadly, in the world today. You know, and we're you know, as the people of God, we've got a grace, you know, to see people and to respond with, you know, mercy, respond with the kingdom, respond with, you know, I see you and I want to walk with you, I want to connect with you.
1: Yeah.
0: So this is coming up. The launch is in October.
1: It's in October. And from the 1st of October, we'll be putting out a whole lot of content on social media, as well as there'll be kind of weekly emails for people that want to sign up to receive those positive messages. And the peak of the whole thing is on October 20. I've been working with a music producer, quite a big Australian music producer, who's produced some music that I've written some poetry to that takes people on that journey out into space. And then looking back at life on planet Earth, both in terms of our shared home, but also each individual life. And that song is called Gravity and Grace, which is a reference to a French philosopher named Simone Weil, who wrote about the gravity and grace of life, and sort of this weight and this heaviness, and yet woven through all things is the grace of God.
0: Yeah.
1: And so that's kind of, we've got an amazing film clip that we've worked on with a bunch of incredible creatives. We're launching that on October the 20th, and we're hoping we can get as many people as possible to share that with someone who needs to know that they are, again, they are rare, they are beautiful, and they don't have to do anything incredible. You know, you don't have to achieve something to be viewed in that sort of light. You just, by existing, you are worthwhile.
0: Yeah, and you know, the scriptures point to that. You know, we no longer regard one another according to the flesh as we once did, the chosen one. Oh, my goodness, just imagine that for a minute. But we see with eyes according to the Spirit. And I think C.S. Lewis picked that idea up, and he says, you know, if we were to properly see the Christ in one another, properly recognize Christ in one another, it would take everything within us to prevent ourselves from bowing down and worshiping the other. He was saying, like, have those eyes to see one another and see the Christ
1: the
0: in
1: the image
0: one.
1: Of God, the Imago Dei.
0: Come on.
1: Yeah, absolutely.
0: Come on.
1: Yeah.
0: And really, that's the invitation of this program that you're talking about, this event that, you know, we're going to champion that a bit, I think. I really want to see that, you know, kick 40. How many thousand people you want to?
1: Well, my goal is to reach 50,000 Australians with that life-affirming message. I mean, I'd love to reach a lot more, and I'm sure that we can, but, you know, it's good to give yourself a number.
0: Yeah.
1: If anyone is motivated to be a part of it, we've actually created a toolkit for anyone who wants to share this in their school or their community or the church. So again, that's all at thisishowwesurvive.com.au/rare. I'll stop plugging now. I feel like I'm a salesman.
0: Say it a few times.
2: Say it again.
1: thisishowwesurvive.com.au.
2: And that was with his commercial voice.
1: Rare.
0: There we go.
2: We'll be back with Will Small.
1: This is a poem for my son, Leo. For Leo, my son, named after lion, may your roar be unleashed. You were not made to be silent. May your roar be unleashed, but may your claws stay in hiding. This world, my son, it does not need more fury-fueled fist fighters lighting flex muscle fires, burning more and more bridges. It needs the carefully composed stitches of those who will unleash their inner riches on repurposing the discarded, refurnishing the disheartened, refurbishing the thick darkness to let light shine through. Leo, my lion, be furiously gentle. Be unstoppably humble. Be quietly courageous. Be a new kind of lion. Leo, be wild, be untamed and unbridled, but remember that true strength is restrained and not often sighted. It's the 90% you don't see of the iceberg, the churning below of the duck's quiet legwork. It's every harsh word that doesn't make it from your brain to your tongue. It's the unseen powerhouses like your heart and your lungs. It's having the power to crush and choosing to forgive. It's being crushed by power and choosing to forgive. Leo, my lion, be humble, not giant. I gift you the name Small. Do not try to hide it. Let me let you in on a secret, the whisper in the quiet. The bigger you try to pretend that you are, the larger the doubts you will carry like scars. But when you own that you're just one, in the current snapshot of 8 billion on the pale blue dot, and yet here you are right now on the pale blue dot, with that glorious spirit in your respiratory system, you will feel enormous and tiny, and it will all be a gift. So Leo, my lion, may you be gloriously, victoriously, enormously small. But do not be silent. May the world hear your roar.
0: Wow. Wow. I want to be Leo.
2: I'm not going next.
0: I want to be Leo.
1: Leo doesn't care about that poem at all.
0: I want to be
1: he's
0: Leo.
1: He's 7 years old and he's just a heckler, let's be honest.
0: My.
2: Oh, my goodness. Oh, thank you for that.
0: How long did it take you to craft that?
1: Well, I wrote it when he was about 2 weeks old. and I remember, you know, I guess the thing about creativity is that you have to show up regularly.
0: Right.
1: But the inspiration, when it comes, it comes quickly.
0: It's like a download. That's the expression.
1: So I think the poem came quite quickly.
0: Right.
1: But the quickness is slow if you have a practice of showing up, if that makes sense. You know, you show up with regularity and you're there more often when those moments come. Whereas if you just wait for those moments but you're not showing up, they might not, you know, be so frequent.
2: Yeah. My number one engineer just texts me that poem needs to go up on Insta Reels right now.
0: Yeah, honestly, it's just beautiful, mate. I remember I got some tears going. I'm a big softy, a big marshmallow, but I remember hearing you perform that at the Love Lanes Festival and just, you know, again, like, oh, what beauty, you know. A friend of ours, theologian and writer and preacher, a guy called Brian Zond, BZ we call him, frequent offender on this program. He wrote a book called Beauty Will Save the World, which he lifted from a philosopher, and in that he's exploring, well, the church has gone about you know, trying to win the ethics debate and trying to win the right and wrong debate and the moral debate. But actually, they're not the debates that the world is really having with us. It's, you know, probably discarded many of the thoughts that we might have in that epoch. But he says the debate we can have right now is beauty. And it's not an argument. It's a demonstration. And you just gave us some beauty right there.
1: Yeah, no, that's very kind. Thank you. Mm,
0: love it, love it. And so your business, what's that called?
1: Lead by Story.
0: Lead by Story. And you're in schools everywhere. You still?
1: Yeah. Do a bit of schools. Work with some amazing non-profits, and you know, I do a fair bit of work in the health space. I've been able to present poems like that to rooms of doctors and nurses and mental health clinicians, which has been a real privilege as well.
0: Yeah, wonderful. Again, if beauty is needed anywhere, it's needed in these spaces.
2: Amen.
1: Yeah.
0: You know, and really, you know, the beauty I guess I'm alluding to is the cruciform nature of Christ, which I couldn't help but hear all the way through your poem. You know, we would say that you know, Christ's journey to crucifixion, carrying the cross, that was his walk of victory, the cross moment, his coronation, you know, where many would say crucifixion, I would say, you know, his coronation. And there he is, self-emptying love, bringing all the dimensions that you wrote of from Leo, you know, bringing expression to that, forgiving. Thank you. We'll have to get you doing some more of that.
1: Thank you.
0: love it so much. You do gather in an interesting expression of church life, of walking with the saints. My wife and I have the privilege of leading, I think it's four or five house church, or we call them community tables, really. Mm-hmm. Tables where the neighbors are invited in for meals and journey together that looks like faith exploration and growing in discipleship and following Jesus. Kind of a unique little thing that we get to do. Your expression, tell us about that.
1: Yeah, so we started Meeting Ground is what it's called.
0: Yeah.
1: We started it in February 2020. We had no idea what was coming at the time. But the vision was, you know, we wanted to start a church for the misfits, is the kind of language that we used at the time, particularly people that for a variety of reasons had found significant barriers to belonging in a mainstream church environment, whether that was to do with their mental health or to do with big questions that they felt they couldn't kind of always ask out loud, or, you know, other things that become stumbling blocks in the life of faith. And so we sort of said, could we create a community where people can bring their faith and their doubts, their questions and their longings, and we gather around tables much like Jesus often did.
0: Yeah.
1: Of course, that was a great idea in February 2020, but by March 2020, we were all on Zoom.
0: Yeah.
1: And yet we prevailed. And,
0: yeah, well done.
1: And,
0: I'm with you on that. Yeah. It was like a prevailing. It's like there's no cut up neat little worship service that church is defaulted to. We're like, how do we keep seeing each other and be family together in this?
1: So the way that we gather as a community these days is we have a bit of an eclectic rhythm. You know, every two Sundays we meet in a home, and Largely, we just connect and we prioritize the sort of sense of relationship. And,
0: beautiful.
1: We'll explore a question, you know, do some sort of kind of reflective, contemplative kind of exercise.
0: Yeah, wonderful.
1: And then we have one Sunday a month where we meet in nature. We'll go and do a beautiful bushwalk on the coast or meet down at the beach. And that's just a safe, simple place for people to come along and connect.
0: Love it.
1: And then we are quite active in a WhatsApp group through the week and try to have that, you know, that notion that community is certainly more than a Sunday gathering. It's a group of people that you hopefully feel safe with and can ask your questions with and be yourself with.
0: Mm.
1: And then I suppose the public work of our community is we have a podcast called Spiritual Misfits.
0: Yeah, right.
1: Which, cool. You know, that kind of emerged because we thought there's lots of people that might not feel quite like they fit. Yep. We can't fit them all in our lounge room.
0: Sure.
1: But could we put something out there that just lets people know that if you're on the fringes of faith, you're not alone and you're not out of your mind. And so it's beautiful. We've had guests on from all over the world, and we have listeners all over the place.
0: Yeah.
1: And that's just a kind of the public work of our small flesh and blood community in some ways.
0: I love it. I think you know, we've discovered there's forums where we can occupy some space that can bring some beauty, right? And I contend that podcast would be one of those forums there where beauty's on display. But for me, what's really valuable is that there's a grounded place of expression of that as well.
1: Yes.
0: That is in the, you know, week in, week out, walking with some misfits in the world. I mean, I'm in the Salvation Army. We're spectacular at misfits. I'm perhaps the misfit in the kingdom of God.
1: It's amazing how many people find something of their story in the word misfit.
0: Yeah.
1: And lots of people that I've encountered that are, you know, significant leaders or at the helm in some sense and yet don't quite feel like they perfectly fit. Mm. I think it's a healthy thing. I think if we look at Jesus, he's the ultimate misfit, right?
0: Come on.
1: Misfit doesn't necessarily mean you're on the outside. You can be at the center and still feel, you know, some tension, which is a healthy thing at
0: 100%.
1: Times.
0: 100%.
2: I absolutely agree. I consider myself a misfit. No, absolutely agree, man.
0: Well, here is the perfect human being. What are we going to do? Oh, let's kill him. Yeah. Like, I mean, it's just extraordinary, right? I think the label fits and I think, yeah, very, very cool. So how do people find that podcast?
1: So they can just look up Spiritual Misfits on, you know, Spotify or Apple Podcasts or wherever, or they can go to spiritualmisfits.com.au if they want to look at the actual, the kind of website. We're trying to create some other resources as well for communities that are looking to experiment with different forms of gathering, you know, things that are important to us. So, you know, what does it mean to create a trauma-informed community?
0: Right.
1: You know, to have spaces where people that bring, we all bring, you know, our history and our wounds with us. But how can we make churches safer places? So we're trying to create some work as well that can equip and empower. And we're supported by the Sydney Central Coast Presbytery of the Uniting Church, which is wonderful. They've kind of helped to resource the creation of some of those things.
0: Yeah, wonderful, wonderful. And we've got some beautiful friends in that space as well. I'm thinking, speaking of reverends, Richard Harris is just a superstar, and love him down at Terrigal and a bunch of guys from there and all over. And so praise God that you guys have expression, which you're meeting. Do you meet in the McKinnon Hall, or where do you meet?
1: No, so we meet in homes, and we've just started meeting a little bit in the Wyoming Community Center. Until now we've tried pretty hard to keep it to homes or public spaces.
0: That's our story. It's in homes and in the beach and at the park and wherever. It's wherever we want to be, because the church is not the building, it's the people, right? You can't go something that you are. And we're learning that sort of stuff. And around a meal, I mean, meals just seem to be super, super important. And having time together with one another, we always build in communion as practice. You know, for us, and everyone's welcome to that. And we also build in a creed as well, because I love the idea that we're anchoring our story in a greater story that's ancient.
1: Love that.
0: And very helpful. as we do the journey. But listen, my, I'm so glad we had you in today. My kids on the way to school said, "Dad, what are you looking forward to?" That's one of the questions we ask ourselves each day. I said, "Oh, I've got this guy, you know, he's coming in, Will. I've been looking forward to having him in on program." And, mate, you have not disappointed. It's been wonderful. Thank you.
1: Pleasure was all mine.
2: And let's try not to be so elusive next time to get on air.
0: Anyway. No, I'll be my back. People know his people. We'll make it happen.
2: There you go. We'll see you next week, folks.
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4: Coming up are solid spiritual life skills your child needs to become a disciple who is on fire for Jesus. 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Stay with us.
5: I used to think that the goal of Christian parenting was to raise godly kids. And I would still tell you that, but I would put a big but on there, or accept is probably the better word. It's to play out the gospel in my home, because this world needs something more than my perfect kids.
6: Wow. Yeah.
5: You know?
6: Amen.
5: The world needs kids who know that they need Jesus.
7: Janelle Breitenstein is once again our guest on Focus on the Family with Jim Daly, and I'm John Fuller.
6: Here's something to think about, John. We want our children to be spiritually healthy, emotionally healthy, physically healthy, right? That's kind of the norm. And oftentimes in this life, there's something being attacked in one of those three spheres, typically. And it's rare that a child is healthy in every place. And if they are, you should be praising God for that. And if they're not, you need to think of strategies as a parent to help them. And we want to cover how to help with that spiritual development today. You might be saying, where do I start? I don't even know where to begin. Well, our guest has some great ideas. And we talked about this last time. If you missed it, go to the website or download the app for Focus on the Family Broadcast. You get access to the entire library. But Janelle, our guest, talked so well about how to keep your child's spiritual best interests in mind and how to nurture your child's devotion to the Lord in so many ways. And we're going to continue that discussion today.
7: And Janelle Breitenstein is back with us again. She's the mom to four. She and her husband, John, live not too far away from Colorado Springs here. She's an author, a freelance writer, and a popular speaker. And we're talking about an excellent book she's written called Permanent Markers, Spiritual Life Skills to Write on Your Kids' Hearts.
6: Janelle, welcome back.
5: Hey, thanks. It's so good to be back, guys.
6: Yeah, and man, we covered some territory last time. Yeah. I think for, you know, it sounds like, duh. Some parents are in the groove and they're doing it. They probably don't even comprehend the rest of us that might not think so soberly about how do we intentionally steer our little ones toward that relationship with the Lord very intentionally every day, every moment that we can, that it's not unnatural to do so. And you really raised that. Give us the quick synopsis last time. How would you kind of cover the ground in 1 minute that we covered for 30 minutes yesterday?
5: Sure. I mean, right now we've been talking about spiritual life skills. I mean, we talk about, you know, we do all these things every day for our kids, whether it's cutting hot dogs in pieces so they don't choke, you know, or helping them to clean a toilet like well and not disgustingly, you know, or helping
6: them
5: to tie
6: their shoes. What age did you start the toilet cleaning?
5: The question.
6: Yeah.
5: As early as I could.
6: Like five?
5: I don't know. Probably. I mean, as long as you know they're not going to create a more huge mess after it,
6: What you're saying is you begin to do these practical teachings. What greater practical teaching than spiritual?
5: Sure. And as early as they can. And you're doing things that are, you know, as age appropriate as possible. You're starting as early as you can, and that starts with your child before they're even verbal. You know, you might teach them, at least when I was a young mom, baby signs were a thing. So we teach them to say thank you, you know, to start cultivating gratitude in your child's heart before they can even say thank you, you know. And so we're praying with our kids before that. Or you young moms who are not getting any sleep, or you young dads who aren't getting any sleep, you're laying the foundation for God's love by just responding to the cries of your child, keeping them in clean diapers, building attachment with them. Those are all foundational. So at each and every age, there are different appropriate life skills that we're teaching our kids so that they can see God's face and appreciate Him and follow Him and love Him with their lives.
6: And I really appreciate it. We talked about even meditation, how to teach your kids how to be still before the Lord. I mean, that can be a challenge. We talked about that. But there's good stuff last time. We want to keep moving today and cover some more territory that you covered in your great book, Permanent Markers. You mentioned in the book the importance of these spiritual skills, these life skills to develop in your children. And the first one I want to bring up today is self-control. Boy, you look at the culture broadly, and it's as if it's unleashed, idea of lack of self-control, whether we see it on social media or cable news.
5: It's not a popular virtue, per se.
6: But it's in such volume today that our kids are absorbing it, you know, this lack of self-control, especially around what you think is not necessarily what you should say. And how do we begin to teach our children who are going to be saturated in social media, in the internet, and all the other things that are, you know, digital natives are now born into? How do we help them demonstrate self-control at an early age and then maintain that through teenhood?
5: Well, and I would definitely say start earlier than when they're teens is point number one.
6: Yeah, you have to.
5: you really
6: it's do. It's a skill set.
5: Yeah, and we're in that, you know, before they get to be teenagers, hopefully we're teaching them skills like, number one, counter to what the culture is telling us, that being yourself, we have associated that with honesty and virtue. But the reality is we're all curating constantly what we're going to put forward, you know, what parts of us we're going to put forward. And there's a part of this that the Bible says very explicitly that it, you know, Ephesians 4:29, we're to say what is only gracious and is building up, that's not destructive, you know, and we're only supposed to say things that are full of grace and that are appropriate for the occasion. Wow, does that restrict? If I put that rule over my mouth, that restricts a lot of things I can say. So I'm learning that to be yourself is actually to be more in the image of God, not the image of me. And I'm learning that my identity doesn't come through what others think of me or what I do or what I have, you know, including my reputation. And if we can solidify that sense of identity, it's a whole lot easier to have self-control when they get older.
6: Well, now, and this is, I appreciate your authenticity in the book, the yell jar. You know, now I'm thinking, is this a jar you put to your mouth and go, hey, dinner time? It's not that kind of yell jar.
5: Oh, no. I mean, I talked in the last episode that we had here that a journey of parent anger has been part of my testimony. God showing me that how I identify with my kids in conflict is a chance to replay how He worked out His conflict with me. You know, and so I needed to get my anger under control with my kids. And so we put a yell jar in our house where if the kids yelled, they had to put a certain amount in the jar. And for my husband and I, we have to put in $5 if we yell, you know. And I mean, I don't know, I'm financially motivated, but you know, there's other things that like push-ups. There was one summer where I decided if my kids lost their cool, they were going to need to do push-ups. And I had to get down and do some push-ups. And it was funny because my son and I are doing push-ups together and he goes, I'm going to be so ripped by the time this summer is over.
6: Oh, yeah. That's not the goal. That is not the goal.
5: That is not the goal.
6: That's so funny. But the big question is, how do you dispense the dollars?
5: Good question. But I mean, I think as a family, we could decide, you know, on a nonprofit.
6: Time for ice cream.
5: Or Haagen-Dazs,
6: of course. Or Haagen-Dazs. There we go. Another of those great life skills is simplicity. And we could run up the train here from toddler to, you know, elementary school, junior high school kids. But yeah, teach me simplicity, Mom. What does that mean?
5: You know, I mean, I've lived among the way that 60 to 80% of the world lives, and it's with a whole lot less stuff. And actually, they were people who, in my experience, granted, it was only for 5 years, but they were a lot happier than Americans.
6: Oh, I saw that firsthand.
5: You know?
6: Yeah, it's convicting.
5: It is. But it's so in line with Jesus's teaching that a man's life does not consist in the abundance of his possessions. You know, so how can we continue to just choose simpler with our kids, whether it's, you know, we're going to have maybe meat at fewer of our meals because a lot of the world doesn't have this. Or maybe we just need to have one side dish or not two. Or maybe we have a one-in, one-out policy with our kids' closets that one toy or we get another shirt or something, we get rid of one. Or we always
6: Can we do
5: have
6: that
5: a,
6: for the garage?
5: Oh, my word.
6: One thing you throw out there, one thing gets thrown back in your closet.
5: That's sacred ground here. I'm just letting you know how people feel about their garages. You know, but there's so many ways that we can just choose less things and just really think, do I really need this? Because it's confusing to me, even coming back from Africa. I get confused with what I want and what I need. It's very easily confused. And we're just being fed marketing constantly, whether it's on Pinterest or whatever. We're being fed the idea that if I just have this beauty product or whatever, man, will my life sing. And that is a sack of lies, gentlemen.
6: You know, I had such a good God spanking one time doing international. You know, I was in Japan and Malaysia, Singapore. So it's the last stop. I'm going to be meeting some people. I'm going to be giving a couple of speeches. And I get in this car in Jakarta. Jakarta traffic is notoriously well known around the world. And this driver says, I know a back way. I'm like, yeah, right. We're on this dirt road and it's congested. We're going slow. We're stopping. And there's these kids playing in this dirty pond. And they've got soda cans kind of crumpled into a boat. And they're floating them on this dirty little lake near the side of the road.
5: Yeah.
6: And they noticed me because I'm, you know, I look different. And they come up to the window, hello, hello. And I roll the window down. And they were just so joyful. Tattered pants, you know, no buttons on some of the shirts. And, you know, poor children, but having fun. They were really having fun. And they waved to me goodbye as we drove away slowly. And I just felt the Lord say to me, I see their joy. Where's yours?
5: Wow.
6: I mean, I just literally heard that
5: totally.
6: In my heart. It was such an outside-in thought. I go, okay, Lord, I get the picture.
5: Yes, totally.
6: You know, and you experience that. When you travel internationally, you see people that have so little being so joyful. And then people that have so much, like most of us, unjoyful.
5: Mm. Oh, yeah.
6: Lacking that joy.
7: Yeah.
6: Janelle, as a missionary family, first of all, you hear angelic music around this commitment that you and your husband have made. And of course, you do everything correctly. And,
5: oh, yeah.
6: You know, that's the imagery you can have. Yeah. And again, I just so love your openness and your truthfulness and your screaming jar, yell jar. I think Gene and I could relate
7: yell,
6: to
7: scream.
6: That.
7: What are those
6: yeah, yeah, no kidding. But in that context, you're serving others. You know how to serve.
5: Yeah.
6: I mean, you've made this big decision to be a missionary. So your children watching all this, trying to teach them how to put others first, how did your kids serve in that context, or how did they pick it up?
5: You know, that was part of the question that my husband and I were asking ourselves at the time, because we just realized that, I mean, okay, being in a McDonald's doesn't make you a hamburger, you know, and being the child of a missionary certainly does not mean you're a perfect child.
6: Well, and in fact, I was going to add that, but I didn't want to be too insensitive. A lot of missionary kids struggle because they feel they were sacrificed for their parents' vision and service.
5: Very much. The issues that missionary kids deal with are profound, and my kids are part of those. I am not sitting here because I have perfect children, not one iota. You know, so as my husband and I were just looking at how can we continue to kind of knead this into their souls, you know, there was an opportunity with a little lending library that was run by a couple of Korean missionaries. And I mean, what my kids could offer is that they were literate. And so we asked if we could do a Bible story time. My kids had done Bible story time in the United States. They would each bring a book. Each of my kids would bring a book, you know, Harold and the Purple Crayon or Frog and Toad or whatever to read there. And we would bring crafts. And we had kids, you know, older siblings hauling in their diaperless toddlers that they had been in charge of. The kids are eating the crayons and peeing on the floor. I mean, it was like no other. But, you know, the idea was to say, you know, no matter how old you are, not that you're superior. That was not the goal at all. But that you have something to give, you know, and not only that, but that no matter who you are, there's somebody's feet you can wash.
6: Wow. That's powerful. In that context, you kind of develop this and you outline it in the book, this idea of self-righteous service versus authentic service. That really caught my attention because I've never really put it into those categories. So how did you, discover this, and then how did you teach that differential to your children?
5: Well, I had to have some help with from Richard Foster on this one, his book, Celebration of Discipline, and some of his other writings. But this is something that I've had to work at as somebody who is probably more a natural Pharisee. I'm a natural helper, natural achiever, and my cravings can get religion, and part of that is for me to look good. Or to be good to God. And man, is that dangerous if this service lifestyle that we're trying to teach our kids is actually just another, feather in their cap.
6: Like, look at me.
5: Yeah, on why they're more worthy to God. I mean, woe be unto us, again, if we take from the gospel with our kids serving. They need Jesus.
6: But even in that context, you have to recognize it as the parent, and then you have to teach it.
5: Sure.
6: In a healthy direction. So what would be some things like you would notice in your kids when they were doing an act of service that they were maybe a little wobbly in this area, maybe when they were wanting to be noticed?
5: Sure.
6: So how did you deal with
5: it? Yeah, very much. I would say, noticing that when your kids prefer the big sparkly jobs, even in the sense of, well, I'll be the kid who reads in front of the story time, but I'm not willing to help with my sibling who needs a diaper change, self-righteous service is going to calculate the results and expect gratitude and compensation. I know I had my son, Jack, who really does love to serve. He was like, well, everybody else, when they're in the sound booth, they always get somebody tells them good job and nobody tells me. And, I want to first empathize with that. I think that's important.
6: Yeah.
5: But also, can we just find happiness in service itself and in being unseen, the God who sees us? Self-righteous service picks and chooses who to serve, mostly because of their image. But authentic service is really indifferent to an audience, and they don't really notice whether others are watching. There's a self-forgetfulness that we're looking for. We don't want our kids to be blown around by their moods and their impulses, or putting others in their debt, even worse. I did this. Kids are notorious for that, thinking that that's justice. Well, I did this. Why doesn't he have to do that to me? But instead, authentic service is this lifestyle of building community and being unpretentious, putting nobody under obligation. Those are great things to just keep an eye out. We're looking out not for, again, just the outer work with our kids. But what's going on in their heart? What's their heart landscape like?
6: The three of us, John, we have together 12 children, right?
5: Wow.
6: You have 4, John has 6, I have 2. I think my math
5: Mine feels
6: correct.
5: Like 6. Does that matter?
6: Yeah, that's the multiplier effect. My question is this, though, with 12 children in our mutual nest, so to speak, is this something when it comes to sacrifice, to service toward others, have you seen it be more of an innate attribute or one that is crafted for the child by the parent? I could just say between my 2 kids, one of them leans more into this naturally. They are looking for that opportunity. It just comes to them more naturally. I could see it. It doesn't diminish the other, who's more objective, more kind of scientifically oriented. But the other one, his heart is just open to this. It's like, what can I do? How can I help you?
5: That's a gift.
6: And so I'm asking that question, how do you nurture it in the natural bent, and then how do you nurture it in the unnatural bent? Like,
5: sure,
6: let's go, and then not make those comparisons to belittle the one that doesn't possess it.
5: Sure. I mean, what a great question, because you definitely don't want you to be like, well, if you were only more like your brother. I mean, wow, that's
6: exactly.
5: I think the whole book of Genesis is like, please don't do that.
6: Yeah, please don't do that.
5: But I do think, okay, in the child who's naturally, we're going to say more thoughtful, because that's a lot of times where the service comes from. They just have eyes that see, or maybe they're that firstborn who loves to, they're a pleaser, what a wonderful gift to praise in them. And at the same time, pull them aside every now and then, remind them of the gospel to them, that they are not what they do for you. Your identity does not rest on them. Mm-hmm. As a parent, you don't need them to be the shining star
6: of
5: the family. I mean, it's hard as a firstborn personally. It's always good when somebody's like, hey, just a reminder, you're not what you do.
6: Yeah.
5: And you're not what others think of you.
6: You're not your label.
5: You're not that. So just be more cautious of the inner world of the other child. For the child who doesn't do that more naturally, I mean, this is a habit that we're building in kids to be thoughtful and to just see others. So, I mean, maybe that's as simple as when you're going out of the bathroom at the airport and somebody's there cleaning up the paper towels, you thank them for their service and thank them for what they do in the community. That grocery cashier, you strike up a conversation with them, and you're just showing value to every socioeconomic level. And then you could just, you model service and you ask your child. I mean, at some point we are conscripting our kids into service. There's just no way around it because their hearts are not naturally going to want to serve. But again, before they go into a situation, hey, grandma, I bet she's in a stressful situation because it's Thanksgiving Day. Do you want to see, I know you're really good at helping clear the table. Would you want to do that after dinner today? You know, just kind of calling that out and setting kids up for success in that way, helping them see the needs before they even happen. So they're like, hey, that's my cue.
6: Yeah. Janelle, lastly, and again, we haven't been able to cover everything because your book is so full of great stuff. And typically we're just scratching the surface so people get a hint of what's in there. Resiliency is always talked about by child psychologists, Christian, non-Christian, doesn't matter. This is a common, important characteristic that your children possess. I feel like somehow the Lord got that into me as an orphan kid. I was really resilient, probably because of those valleys.
5: Oh, you have
6: to learn who you are pretty quickly.
5: You can't be anything else, probably.
6: And you got to decide, okay, how do I survive?
5: Yeah.
6: That's resiliency. Yeah. You're going to do what needs to be done in order to be able to wake up tomorrow and do what you need to do tomorrow. But in that context, I think your son Will had a little bit of a struggle and developed strength and resiliency. What happened with Will, and speak to the importance of resiliency?
5: Very much so. My son Will, when he was 13, came down from a shower one night, and you know, his skin was all warm, and he said, "Mom, feel this." And he had a hard lump in his neck. And just context in our family, we had just lost a toddler friend of ours to cancer, a 3-year struggle with cancer, and you know, the worst things go galloping through a mom's heart at that point. But we, you know, obviously on the exterior, I'm thinking, don't add to drama. We just, you know, that's interesting. It's really good that you show me that. Let's just make an appointment so that, you know, we can just figure out what's going on and how God made your body right now. So it was, that was the beginning of a 6-week journey. We did get an MRI, and they said that lymphoma was a primary concern. And so we took him up to Denver Children's, and he had to do an MRI with contrast. Actually, excuse me, the previous test was an ultrasound, and he had to do an MRI with contrast, and man, were we scared. But it ended up being that my son had, I'll give you a spoiler alert, he had an extra bone in his neck. And he has named it Eve since.
6: Eve,
5: yes. But at that point, I mean, we had already been planning surgery and everything. There were a lot of things that were just very scary for our family. But there were these moments sitting with my son, our faces so close, my husband too, we couldn't tell whose tears were whose. And he just said, "Mom, what's the worst case possibility? If I die, I'm going to be with Jesus." And he said, you know, of our toddler friend, he was like, "You know what? God had a purpose for Henry's life, and God has a purpose for mine." And he said, "He's not the kind of person who goes around giving people tumors for fun." And this is my 13-year-old. And I was floored, because at that point I was like, okay, he may have surpassed me at this point. You know, and I looked at my son's life, and I looked at the fact, I was just like, where does this come from, this faith like a lion? And I realized that he is my son. He has 3 learning disorders. And that has made life incredibly challenging at different points. I remember us sitting at a local donut shop, because, and this is a big deal because I'm a sugar Nazi at our house. And he's holding this, you know, maple flavored donut the size of a planet, you know, and he was crying because they had advanced band tryouts at school, and only 3 kids could make it out of the 4 saxophonists, and he was number 4. And he was just saying, you know, I feel like I have more setbacks than wins. But at that moment, I mean, I realized I had a lot of things that I wanted to do, a lot of options in my card deck as a parent. Things like throw that band teacher under the bus and let him know that he could have. I'm sure she just,
6: you know. That sounds like a sports dad.
5: You know,
6: that
5: kind of thing.
6: That
5: you
6: coach know, doesn't know I mean, what he's they, talking about.
5: Yeah, they don't
6: about.
5: Know what they're talking about. Or, you know, all these things that I wanted to do, pushing the obstacles out of my son's way because I just wanted to stop the pain. But a lot of times when I want to stop the pain for my kids, it's that pain and that that shaping that God is longing to do in their lives, that's what I'm pushing out of the way for this temporary benefit. It's kind of like, you know, in the Bible, they call it the sin of Esau in Hebrews, this idea that Esau came and he had an appetite and he threw away the birthright that would have given his generations after him, would have reaped the rewards. But he could only think in that moment for what his stomach needed. And it was a profound need. He was hungry. We've all been famished. But I have to think beyond the bowl of chili, so to speak. I have to think about the son that God is creating. And I'll give you one more example. I just had a friend of mine whose husband did pass away from cancer. And I remember talking to her mom after her mom came to pick up my friend's kids. And she said, I can just still picture my daughter running around in footy pajamas. And I guess my point is, we don't know what God needs to prepare them for in their future. Hopefully it isn't a spouse who dies of cancer. But we have to cultivate strength in our kids that lasts so much longer than the band tryout.
6: Boy, that's good stuff. And great insights.
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0: Across the miles in the land of tartans, haggis, bagpipes and Loch Ness monsters, a little night class was about to commence. 20 eager students travelled by foot, bike and vehicle to Dundee University, Bonnie, Scotland. The students were a diverse bunch, ranging in age from 30 to 80-something. They had all come together for one reason, to study creative writing. I can just imagine what some of them must have been thinking. What an odd-looking group of people. These seats are too cold and too hard. I'm not really sure if this is me. What was I thinking coming here? As the students settled into their course, they were asked to produce work that reflected the history of the local area. They wrote stories and poems that ranged in setting from the first century to the present day. The students then had some of their work put together in a little book, a 220-page anthology little book, in fact. The book was published, and they called it Roots. That summer, the little writing classes book topped the paperback chart in the local booksellers for 2 weeks. They even outsold the likes of top-selling authors like John Grisham. The success of the book meant the following term's writing class was full to the brim. Some hopeful students even had to be turned away. From small beginnings can come great things. In other words, you never know unless you try.
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0: Look, it's easy to sound smart. Anyone can impress with big words, clever arguments, or a sharp tongue. But real wisdom doesn't come out of your mouth. It shows up in your life. Hi, I'm Bernie Diamond, and welcome again to Fresh. I've always had a sharp mind and a quick tongue. On the one hand, you can argue that that's quite an advantage in life, and it is. But on the other, as happened countless times, it can come across as arrogant, hurtful, and rude. God's had to do a lot of work in me to change that, to soften me, to help me empathize, something he's still doing. It turns out that wisdom is a whole bunch more than simply being clever. James chapter 3, verse 13. Are there those among you who are truly wise and understanding? Then they should show it by living right and doing good things with a gentle spirit. Wisdom doesn't come from being proud. The world may well equate wisdom with high IQ, success, and influence, but for God, wisdom is proven in gentleness, in humility, in living rightly. And here's the thing, we see that wisdom most clearly in Jesus. He didn't strut into Jerusalem with a sword, he entered on a donkey. He didn't crush his enemies, he laid his life down for them. And in that act of humility, he revealed the deepest wisdom of all, the wisdom of the cross. So if you want to assess whether or not wisdom is shaping your life, don't look at how clever you may think you are. Look at how humbly you live. Because true wisdom is always gentle, and true wisdom always looks like Jesus. That's God's word, fresh for you today.
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0: G'day, here's my mate Richard with another secret from the shed.
1: Men who don't know how to process their emotional pain store it in their bodies, but they don't notice this is happening. It doesn't take much to tip such a man over the edge. Add testosterone and a smouldering fire can burst into rage very suddenly. It needs to get out fast. If he can't find a release valve, he might end up breaking things. Tragically, he might end up breaking people with words or even fists. When something tips a man over the edge, he needs to move and move fast. He needs to go for a long walk and use up all the stress hormones surging through his veins. I get men to do fire drills when they are calm so they remember what to do when they aren't. It's too late when the inner house is on fire. Make a practice of going for a walk when you are calm and remind yourself how this is how you can make yourself and others safe when your inner world is on fire. I'm Richard Fay for the Centre for Men, helping men become real.
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3: Welcome to Leading the Way with Dr. Michael Youssef. Heard across 6 continents in 28 of the world's most spoken and understood languages. In the pages of Hebrews, a book in the New Testament, it says, "Through Jesus, let us continually offer to God a sacrifice of praise, the fruit of lips that confess his name." Up next, Dr. Youssef looks at the names of God. Names that are inviting you into experiencing God in a deeper and more intimate way. 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Well, to allow as much time as possible in God's Word, here's Dr. Youssef with today's message from his series, Empowered by Praise.
4: Now there are some here and on the sound of my voice who remember a day when a person's name was far more important and valuable than money and prestige. Now, for those of you who have not seen those days, have not experienced those days, let me tell you, there was a day when a person's name was of more value than all the gold and the silver in the world. There was a day when a person's name meant everything to them. Like many of you, I grew up thinking that way. Growing up in a Christian home, in a sea of a non-Christian world, our name and our family name meant everything because it literally represented Christ himself. But even today, there are certain names, as soon as they're mentioned, you automatically, it communicates integrity or dishonesty. When you hear a name of a person to this day, you still either communicating honor or dishonor. When a name is mentioned, you immediately, it communicates the character of that person. I read a story about a young couple who are expecting their first child, and those of you young moms and dads know what I'm talking about. We've seen it with our kids, and they're struggling what to call the first child, what are you going to call him? And finally, mama said, we'll call him Timothy. And dad said, over my dead body. Well, she couldn't understand the vehemence by which he's resisting that name. The bottom line was that when he was a boy in school, there was a bully in the playground. His name was Timmy. And he could not even imagine, he could not think of his precious little boy is going to be referred to as Timmy. But why? Because the name represents, for him, represented the worst of memories growing up as a young boy. In biblical times, they named children for what they want them or hope that they'll grow up to be. That's always, you see that in the scripture, where he named him this because of that, and he named him this and so forth. These are important. These names are important. But listen to me, not only the names are important, the adjectives that we use with our children are vitally important. They really are. Listen to me. Whether you use those adjectives in front of them or not in front of them, it's very important what adjectives you use to describe your children. Let me illustrate this. A first grader and a first grade teacher who was often, you know, it starts the school year asking the kids, what do you want to do when you grow up? You know, that's always a standard with her. And she always gets the normal, you know, run-of-the-mill stuff. I want to be president, I'll be astronaut, I want to be a fireman, and so on. And it just, except for little Billy. Billy said, when I grow up, I want to be possible. And the teacher queried it, asked again. She said, possible? He said, yes, because my mom thinks I'm impossible. So when I grow up, I want to be possible. We often label our children, so be careful. Sometimes we don't realize it, but be careful. Now, my friends, I want to tell you, if names are important for mortals like us, human beings, if names are important to us, I want you to think of the absolutely vital importance in the names when it comes to God. And that is why you find that in the Word of God, as we will see in a minute, names represent a person, represents that person's mission, that person's future. And that is why when God changes the mission or the future mission of a person, He changes their name. That is why God renamed Abraham to Abraham. He changed Jacob to Israel. We see the Lord Jesus Christ Himself. He changed Simon to Peter. And He changed Saul to Paul. Because every time there was a name change, it represented a new vision and a new mission for that person. Every time there is a change in name, it signifies a new calling for that person. Now, hopefully by now, some of you are asking the question, Michael, what has this got to do with the praise-filled life that you've been preaching about and we're continuing in this series? Everything. Everything. Why? Because the names of God are the composite of God's self-revelation. Because the names of God reveals to us His nature, His identity, His sovereignty, and yes, His will and purpose for us. If you truly want to know God, then you must know His names. Please hear me right. The reason God reveals His names to us in the Scriptures, and there are a whole number of them, it is because He longs in His heart for us to be intimate with Him. The reason God reveals His names to us is an evidence of the fact that He wants us to praise Him more fully and more completely. The reason why God reveals His name to us is an evidence that He wants us to freely enter into a deep, not shallow, which we see all around us, but into a deep and abiding relationship with Him. If you ask the average person, what's the sacrifice of praise? They'll probably give you all sorts of answers. Some will not even know how to answer that. But listen to what Hebrews 13:15 said. Through Jesus, therefore, let us continuously, how often? Continuously. Only on Sundays? No. Let us what? Offer to God the sacrifice of praise, the fruit of our lips, as we confess His name. Question, what is that sacrifice of praise? Well, I told you in the last message that David, in praising the name of God, he literally is a king. He's the king of the most powerful nation at that time. But he humiliated himself before God in the praise of God. He couldn't care less what people thought of him. He honored God in front of everybody, and he forgot that he is even a king. Why? Because he wanted to honor God in praise. And here in Hebrews 13 gives us the answer. A sacrifice of praise is the confession of the names of the Lord. The sacrifice of praise is the speaking of the name of the Lord in our personal lives. The sacrifice of praise is the invoking of the power of the triune God in us, Father, Son, and Holy Spirit. In the last several messages that we've been looking at in this series, I have been telling you about the importance of the praise-filled life. Today I want us to practice that. And we're going to do, this is a very practical sermon. We're going to practice it. And then I want you to take this exercise and do it every day. Because praising God is not something you just do on Sunday morning. And those of you who are taking notes, I want to give you a heads up. Start writing now because I got 9 names of God. I want to go through them very quickly, so I don't want you to miss. And then I'm going to come to the end and show you. But we're going to be praising those nine names, for now anyway. And I'm going to get you to do them in the Hebrew language, not in English, all right? Not the anglicized stuff that comes from the Latin. We're going to do it in the original language. The first name and the most used name in the scripture of God is Yahweh. Say it with me. Yahweh means the God who's always there. Yahweh means the name of God, and it's used more in the Bible than any other name. In fact, it's used 6,800 times, both Old and New Testament. And the translation literally, Yahweh means to be, or the ever-living God, or the self-existing God. All that means that God does not need anything outside of himself. He does not need anyone outside of himself for his self-existence. And that is why I want you to yell with me, praise Yahweh.
5: Praise Yahweh.
4: God bless you. The second name that revealed to us in the scripture is Yahweh Yara. Can you say that? In English, we often say Jehovah Jireh. And then the song the kids often sing here, and they have to go and explain it, you know, my provider. Because I'm going to explain to you, it's more than just a provider. The word means a lot more than just being my provider. I just want to give you the background so you know why and where it came from, okay? In Genesis chapter 22, Abraham, in obedience to God, takes Isaac in order to offer him as a sacrifice on Mount Moriah. But don't miss what I'm going to tell you, because a lot of people switch off at this point. In verse 5 of Genesis 22, verse 5, here's what Abraham said to the servants. He said, you stay here at the bottom of the mountain while the lad, talking about Isaac, the lad and I are going up to the mountain to offer a sacrifice. Then, here's what comes, it's coming. Are you ready for it? Then we, the two of us, are coming back. Now, if you got that, say amen.
5: Amen.
4: It's not that I'm going to offer Isaac as a sacrifice and I'm coming down and say, you'll be waiting for me. No, no, no, no, no, no. We, the boy and I, are coming back. Why? Because Abraham was so absolutely confident in God's promise to him. Abraham was so fully trusting in the promise of God to him. Abraham was totally and completely resting upon the fact that God always, always, always keeps his promises. He was abundantly confident that if he sacrificed Isaac, God is going to raise him from the dead and is going to come back with him. And so he gets up to the top of Mount Moriah. And he gets ready, and Isaac asks a question, Father, where is the sacrifice? And here, the Holy Spirit of God gives Abraham a word of prophecy, one of the most powerful words of prophecy ever since Genesis 3:15. And Abraham prophesies with clarity about the coming of the Lord Jesus Christ and offering himself as a sacrifice on Mount Calvary. 2,000 years later. And so when Isaac asked the question, Abraham said, son, God will provide himself. Now, there's some people would translate this as God himself will offer a sacrifice. No, that's not how it reads in the original. God will offer himself as a sacrifice. He's prophesying of the coming of the Lord Jesus Christ. And there is a magnificent picture of the Son of God being offered as a sacrifice for all the sinners who will repent and turn to him. That on Mount Calvary, 2,000 years later, God's Son is going to hang on the cross and offer himself as a sacrifice. And as Abraham gets ready with his knife, he hears the voice of the Lord said, don't you dare. It's a Yusuf translation, but you get what I mean. Don't touch the boy. He said, now, Abraham, I know that you completely and fully trust in my promises. I promised you Isaac. You waited for him for 25 years. Now you got him. And as Abraham looks over in the thicket, and there is a ram, and he offered him as a sacrifice. Right on that spot, Abraham builds an altar and calls it Yahweh Yara. Yahweh Yara. The word Yara, literally, and it's, by the way, it's the same word in all three Semitic languages, Aramaic, Arabic, and Hebrew. Yara is the one who sees ahead, not just the one who sees. Everybody can see, but it's the one who sees ahead. If somebody up high up there, he can see things you can't see. When was the last time did you thank God for going ahead of you and rescuing you, even when you did not know it? Because he sees your needs before you do. Because he sees your needs before the needs arises. Because he sees the problem before it appears. Because he provides a solution to your impossibility before you discover them. Because he sees your difficulties and he helps you overcome them. Because he sees your temptations and he gives you victory over them before you face them. He is Yahweh Yara. He sees ahead and prepares ahead, even when you can't see it. Now, there's nothing that you are facing today or you're going to face in the future that God has not already foreseen and made plans for. Yahweh is our provider today, tomorrow, and for all of eternity. And so I want you to yell with me, praise Yahweh Yara.
5: Praise Yahweh Yara.
4: And amen. I can get overwhelmed because I know experientially, and many of you do too, amazing how he goes ahead and makes provision before we even realize what was happening. Now I come to the third name that God reveals to us about himself, and that's Yahweh Rapha. And you find that in Exodus chapter 15, verse 26. Here God is making a proposal. He literally making a proposal, offering a proposal to his people. Here's what he said to them. If you carefully listen, by the way, there's a difference in Hebrew between listening and hearing, okay? I can hear you if you're speaking to me in a Semitic language, but I'm not necessarily listening to you. See, in Hebrew, listening meaning obeying. I'll make it easier for you. It means obeying. Are you listening to me, Bobby, right? You ask your kids, are you listening to me? Well, they are hearing you, but they're not listening to you. And so God is saying, if you listen, that is, if you obey me, if you pay attention to his commands and keep all his decrees, I will not bring on you any of the diseases that I brought on the Egyptians. For I am Yahweh Rapha, the Lord, our healer. Now, the word Rapha means to heal, to cure, or to restore. More accurate. And beloved, God doesn't only heal and restores. Healing is his name. Can I get an amen?
5: Amen.
4: Healing is his name. His name is synonymous with wholeness. His name is synonymous with power for our weakness. His name is synonymous with being a balm on our wounds. His name is synonymous with healthy self-image. His name is synonymous with mending broken hearts. His name is synonymous with the renewal of our degenerate minds. His name is synonymous with restoring shattered relationships. And the greatest wholeness, of course, we're going to experience when we see him face to face, because the Bible said we're going to be like him. And imagine that day. We're going to be like Jesus. And that is why we praise and we worship, adore Yahweh Rapha. We praise who?
5: Yahweh Rapha.
4: And the fourth name God reveals to us about himself is Yahweh Nissi. God is my banner. Sounds strange, doesn't it? God is my flag. Just basically, you know, if you're marching down behind your school flag or college flag, whatever it is, a banner, he's the banner. We're marching under his banner. It's a wonderful name. Exodus 17, when the Amalekites, by the way, the word Amalekites itself means giants. These were big boys. I don't know, 9 feet tall. There were big people. They don't exist anymore, thank God. He said, I'm going to wipe them out, and he did. Before they got into the promised land, when they got to the wilderness, the Amalekites said, we're going to wipe the Israelites. We're going to just wipe them out. Just think about this. None of the prophets, nor the Messiah, who was in the loins and some of them, would have been wiped out. And so at this point, Moses said to Joshua, he said, Joshua, I want you to take a group of fighting men. Now remember, these are not really a huge army. It's just a group of fighting men. And he said, Joshua being the second in command, is the successor of Moses. He said, I want you to take a group of fighting men, go down to the battlefield, and you fight those Amalekites. And imagine the knees that were knocking. Ooh, we going where? Those guys, have you seen how tall they are? Do you see how big they are? And they said, yeah, you go down and you fight them, but I want to give you the assurance that I am going to go up to the top of the mountain, and I'm going to hold my staff. Beloved, this was not just any old staff, but the one that Moses had. That was the staff that God used to perform many miracles. It was the staff that was a symbol of prayer life. This was the staff was a symbol of intercession. This was the staff that was the symbol of Moses' special relationship with the Lord. This staff was a symbol of Moses' utter dependence on Yahweh. This staff was symbol of Moses' complete trust in the power and the might and the graciousness of Yahweh. And so Moses goes up to the top of the mountain. He lifts up the staff. In fact, he gets very tired and his arms get shaky. Two people had to come and hold his arms. And the Israelites defeated the Amalekites. So in the aftermath of this great supernatural victory, this ragtag of an army we could not have beaten those big boys. This is supernatural victory. The Lord said to Moses, write this on a scroll as something to be remembered. I don't want you to forget this happened, but also I don't want you to forget what I'm going to tell you, and that is I am going to wipe them off from the face of the earth. And God did. And here Moses builds an altar to the Lord, and he calls it Yahweh Nesi, banner, flag. He is my banner. Can you say Yahweh Nesi? The Lord is my flag. He's my banner. Now, beloved Himerat, please, when you're fighting under Yahweh's flag, let me tell you, on the authority of the Word of God, you are assured of victory.
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3: In this bulletin, an inquiry into regional mobile coverage and Iranian soccer players among our newest Australian citizens. With the details, I'm Tracy Weir. The opposition claims Labor's plan to reduce solar costs for businesses risks overloading the energy grid. Nelson Scott has the details.
4: Australia has some of the world's highest rates of residential rooftop solar, but the take-up hasn't been as high in commercial operations. The government will broaden its solar rebate scheme in a bid to get more panels on the roofs of warehouses, farm sheds and factories. The changes will see the size of eligible systems expanded to 1 megawatt, while some businesses will see installation costs slashed by close to 20%. Energy Minister Chris Bowen claims it will help bring down power prices and lower emissions.
5: That is an opportunity we should miss no longer.
4: But the opposition's Dan Tehan argues it risks overloading the grid.
6: Energy market operators having to say, sorry, we can't handle that amount.
4: The changes will come into effect in October.
7: Nelson Scott. The Consumer Watchdog is launching an inquiry into regional mobile coverage across the country. The ACCC says the 12-month-long investigation will also look at whether regulating wholesale access to some mobile services could improve consumer outcomes. Forums will be held in regional and remote areas over coming months. A 69-year-old woman is suing a Melbourne hospital for performing the wrong surgery on her. After going into Melbourne's Sunshine Hospital for a routine procedure, Deborah Buchanan claims she was mistaken for another patient. The error left the grandmother of seven permanently disfigured. She has told Nine, mistakes like this should not happen.
8: You can't do this. You can't make a mistake on a person. It's just, it's not like breaking a cup. It's life to them.
7: She was scheduled for a routine skin cancer removal. Two Iranian footballers who refused to sing the country's national anthem have become Australian citizens at a ceremony in Brisbane. The women arrived in Australia in March to play the Women's Asia Cup. They made international headlines after seeking asylum alongside several of their teammates. Written free speech protections at American colleges have reached their strongest level in two decades. That's according to a new report from the Foundation for Individual Rights and Expression, also known as FIRE. It reviewed policies at nearly 500 colleges and universities and found that only 13% received its red light rating for rules that substantially restricted protected speech. That's the lowest number recorded since FIRE began issuing its annual report 20 years ago. More than 35 years after Petra released its Grammy Award-winning Beyond Belief album, the legendary Christian rock band's music is making a comeback in a new feature film of the same name. It follows a teenage guitarist navigating grief, faith and God's calling while featuring Petra's music. In sport, a key name has pulled out of the Essendon coaching race. Jordan Tunbridge has details.
9: Dean Solomon has told the Bombers he won't enter the selection process for the club's next senior coach. The interim coach has overseen just one win from 9 matches, but will remain in charge for the final 3 games as the club battles to avoid the wooden spoon. Essendon has narrowed its coaching search to 4 candidates, James Hurd, Mark McVeigh, Jamie Graham and Murray Davis.
7: Jordan Tunbridge. And Inter Milan have drawn with AC Milan 1-1 in an Italian football showdown at Perth Stadium. That's the latest Vision National News. I'm Tracy Weir.
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0: comes to organised sports for kids, there's the good, the bad, and the downright ugly. 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

0: ostentação. Palavra que eu gosto de ouvir.
1: Hey. Man. You know that like Friday feeling you get after you get off work. You got the whole weekend ahead of you. That's kind of what life in Christ is like. You know what I mean? Hey, hey.

0: Words of life and love from the Father to you, his child.
1: 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Ephesians chapter 4, verse 7.
0: Rhema.cc, speaking words of love to you.
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3: In stories making news, the federal government is denying it is divided over its immigration policy despite the Home Affairs Minister postponing a key address. Tony Burke delayed a speech to the National Press Club where he was set to unveil migration cuts. Two Iranian footballers who refused to sing the country's national anthem have become Australian citizens at a ceremony in Brisbane. The women arrived in Australia in March to play in the Women's Asian Cup. Almost one in three new cars sold in Australia last month were electric. More than 33,000 EVs purchased in July, making up around 32% of all car sales for the month. And Russia has attacked Ukraine with ballistic missiles and drones, killing at least 21 people. Around four dozen people were also injured after residential buildings, a railway station and warehouses were hit. In sport, Inter Milan have drawn with AC Milan 1-1 in an Italian football showdown at the Perth Stadium. That's the news and sport headlines. I'm Tracy Weir. More details soon.
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6: Welcome to 15 Minutes in the Word with New York Times bestselling author Joyce Meyer. On today's program, Joyce will be teaching from her series, Blessed in the Mess. Life is full of trials. God does not promise us a problem-free life, but He does promise us to work everything out for our good if we love Him. God allows us to go through difficult times because they make us depend more upon Him. So when things aren't going our way, trust the Lord. He is good all the time, and He will ultimately work things out better than we can even imagine. Now, here's Joyce with today's teaching.
7: You know, the devil was called Lucifer, and he was one of the archangels, very beautiful, but he had a problem with pride, and he decided that he was going to lift his throne above the throne of God, and God said, I'll show you what you're going to get. He got kicked out of heaven, and he took a third of the angels with him, which I guess proves that angels have free will. And so the devil can only be in one place at one time, but he has a lot of little helpers. They're called demons. I know. This is like, But see, if Paul said, I don't want you to be ignorant. We need to be informed. Now, I'm not big on just talking about the devil all the time, and everything that happens is not the devil, and you know, every time you do something wrong, it's not the devil that made you do it. But there are a lot of things that are the devil. And the Bible says that we war not against flesh and blood, Ephesians 6, but against principalities and powers and wickedness in high places. And all the stuff that's going on in the world today, even though the enemy works through people, it's the enemy that is behind it. And people just keep getting mad at people and talking about people and gossiping about people. And we need to get to the source of the problem. How do you overcome evil? With good. Romans 12, 21. If we would all walk in love and really just even start by liking each other. You're one of those tongue-talking people. That's not right. Everything's not right until you do it. So the devil waited until he was really hungry, really tired, and really ready to get out of that place. And then the devil said to him, so the main way the enemy speaks to us is by putting thoughts in our mind. That's why we definitely need to know the word, because if you don't know the word, you won't recognize the lies of Satan. Amen. When you know the word, let's say you've done something wrong and you've prayed, you've admitted it, you've confessed it before God, you've asked to be forgiven, and then tomorrow you still feel guilty. If you really know the word, you'll know that that's the devil trying to make you feel guilty, because if the sin's been forgiven, then there can't be any guilt attached to it. But if you don't know the word, then you can just waste most of your time feeling guilty about stuff that God's already forgotten. Amen? I don't mess with that anymore. I spent years feeling guilty. I didn't feel good if I didn't feel bad. When I first started experiencing peace, I was bored. I was. I thought, yawn. You know, you can get addicted to being upset, being tense. So the devil said to him, if you are the Son of God. So the first thing he does is attack his identity. Who do you think you are? Order this stone to turn into a loaf of bread. So what was the temptation here? One, he attacked his identity, and two, he tried to get him to move independently of God. If you're hungry, just tell that stone to become bread. But that's not what God had told him to do. We need to follow the leadership of God and not let the devil move us in the flesh to just do what we want to do when we want to do it. Even sometimes when we could do something to get out of something, but maybe inside we sense, no, God wants me to stay. Even though this is a hard place, God wants me to stay here. He doesn't want me to run from this. And you know, when Jesus was in the garden, one of the soldiers, Peter, got a sword and whacked off his ear. Jesus picked his ear up and put it back on his head. And he said to Peter, don't you know that if I wanted to, I could call 12 legions of angels, 72,000 angels? He said, I don't have to do this, but if I do that, the will of God won't be done. So there's times when I don't have to put up with something. Hello. There are times when you don't have to put up with something. You can say, I'm putting up with you. But is that what God wants? Come on, I said, is that what God wants? Is that going to be the best for your children? It's so easy to run. But David stood and confronted Goliath. And Jesus went into that wilderness and he confronted the devil. And we don't have to be afraid of the enemy, because God's given us power over him. But wait a minute before you clap and cheer. If you're going to stay mad at people, don't shout about your power because you threw it away. This is why we have so much available to us. Jesus has provided for everything. But it's time. There's one big word I want to give you tonight. Full surrender. Come on, I mean, don't look at me like a little doe at a new game, you know. Full surrender. What do you have going on in your life that you know full well is against the word of God, but you just won't give it up? Because you say, well, I'll probably go to heaven anyway. Well, you may, but you may have a miserable trip. I don't know about you, but I want to enjoy the journey. Amen. And not only that, I love God. And if we love him, we should obey him. You know, we think about Eve, and she was deceived by the lies of Satan in the garden. And by the way, the devil has an especial hate for women. And that's proven all throughout history, and that's because he was told in the garden that a woman would bruise his head by giving birth to the Savior. And so he don't like us. And I bet he's especially mad now that women are really rising up and being used by God. Woo. But you know, Eve wasn't deceived because she was evil or bad. You know why she was deceived? Because she loved God so much that when Satan said to her, "If you eat this, you'll be like God." Well, she wanted to be more like God. She loved him. So she did what God had told her not to do, but the intent of her heart. Do you know that most of the people that get really weird and off into a spirit of error are people who really love God? And the devil takes advantage of that, and he starts telling them stuff that's really not scriptural, and they start doing it and get into trouble. That's right. I don't care if you're quiet all night. Then the devil, like, okay, verse, whatever it is. The next one, 5. Then the devil took him up on a high mountain and showed him all the kingdoms of the habitable world in a moment of time in the twinkling of an eye. And he said to him, "To you I will give all of this power and authority and their glory, all of their magnificence, their excellence, their preeminence, their dignity, and their grace, because it has been turned over to me, and I give it to whomsoever I will." Well, how did it get turned over to him? In the garden. Adam gave the power that God had given him to the enemy. And if you read that and understand it, don't think for one minute that the devil can't make a wicked man rich.

0: Prosperity is no sign of spiritual maturity. Amen. The devil can give people stuff, but he can't make you happy. He can't give you peace. He can't give you joy. You know, your life is like a blip on gravestones. Let's say I lived to be 100. I was born in 1943, so let's say it says, here lies Joyce Meyer. Born 1943, died 2043. Dash, died 2043. The only thing that really matters is what happened in the dash. And so I want to ask you, what are you doing with your dash? And that's about, I mean, I can't believe that I'm 80. I can't believe that I look back at my life and I think, I've given birth to 4 kids, I've had a miscarriage, I've had 12 grandchildren, I've preached all over the world, I made 67 mission trips out of the country, been married to Dave for 57 years. Just, I'm like, and I don't know how much is left of my dash, but I know what I'm going to do with it. Amen? Come on, I want you to wake up tonight. If you're living in some kind of sin and you know that you are, you know that what you're doing is wrong, get it straightened out before your dash is over. Because eternity is a long, long, how long is forever? Wow. Is it worth staying mad at somebody? Is it worth it? Of course not.
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2: In this bulletin, Victorian firefighters deployed to Canada and EV sales on the rise. With more, I'm Tracy Weir. The federal government says expanding its rooftop solar program will help reduce power bills for businesses. Labor is broadening the small-scale renewable energy scheme by raising the size limit for eligible solar systems. This will include a 20% installation discount for medium-sized systems on top of warehouses, office buildings and farm sheds. Energy Minister Chris Bowen claims it will help Australia meet net zero targets.
3: This is an opportunity for businesses that are using a lot of electricity to generate a lot of electricity, reducing your own bills and helping the grid more broadly. And this is a good, important step to help us with our continued efforts to reduce emissions.
2: The changes come into effect in October. The One Nation leader has accused the federal government of lying about its desire to reduce immigration. Home Affairs Minister Tony Burke has postponed a key speech where he had been expected to announce sweeping cuts to the migration rate. But Pauline Hanson claims in a social media post, Mr. Burke has delayed the address because his cabinet doesn't want to change immigration levels. Victorian emergency management personnel are on their way to Canada to assist in firefighting efforts. There are currently 117 active wildfires in British Columbia, with conditions expected to lead to an increase in fire activity. 12 personnel from Forest Fire Management Victoria, Country Fire Authority and Fire Rescue Victoria, along with Parks Victoria, will deliver specialist support across incident management and air operations. Almost one in three new cars sold in Australia last month were electric. More than 33,000 EVs purchased in July, making up around 32% of all car sales for the month. Overseas, and the US President Donald Trump says there's been an all-day negotiation with Iran, characterising the talks positively, while also threatening to hit Iran really hard if a deal was not reached. Donald Trump again declaring the Strait of Hormuz would be open soon, threatening consequences if it was not. The prayers and requests of missionaries sharing the gospel with the Birrafor people in northern Ghana are about to come true. They needed translations of Christian teaching materials in the local language, and the World Missionary Press came to the rescue. WMP's Helen Williams telling Mission Network News a translation of the booklet Way to God is almost ready.
4: Our contact there said, you know, if I could just have something in their language, I will help you. I will get the translations that you need. They were willing to help, so we're willing to do the work and get it printed. I think we're in the last check. That one is about ready to come off the press in the next few months and then get to the field.
2: The Birrafor people told the missionaries that when they hear the gospel in their own language, they feel like God is speaking to them. In sport, a blow for the Cowboys ahead of tonight's NRL game with the Titans. Star forward Jeremiah Nanai suffered an injury during last week's record loss to the Roosters. Coach Todd Payton says he'll miss at least two games.
5: Strained his hamstring with 20 minutes to go, so a remarkable effort to finish the game. We didn't notice it in the box and just made aware of it after the game. He's going to miss a couple of weeks.
2: Kai O'Donnell has been brought into the side. A number of athletes have failed to return home with their teams after the Commonwealth Games in Glasgow. Those missing include four members of the Ugandan boxing squad, with reports they're seeking asylum in Scotland. And the Wallabies have been training in temperatures over 35 degrees in Osaka ahead of Saturday's test against Japan. In AFL, James Hird will meet with Essendon this week as the Bombers narrow in on their next coach. That's the latest Vision National News. I'm Tracy Weir.
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6: And a very good morning to you, Rima Brecky. It is your thankfulness Thursday morning, 5.5 minutes after 7. Currently sitting on 4 degrees, 18 is the expected max for today. Another fine and mostly sunny one on the way. You will have some light winds out there. And the UV index remaining at a moderate level. That relative humidity currently sitting on 90%. And the winds from the south-southwest just up to around 4 k's per hour. If you're out and about on the M1 this morning, no problems out there for your north or your southbound commute. Looking good around the coast roads as well. All your major centres are flowing nice and smoothly. 131 700 is the number to call. Or you can jump onto the Live Traffic New South Wales app.
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0: It's Josiah Queen there with Brandon Lake. Can't steal my joy. 10 minutes after seven. Rima Brecky. It is your thankfulness Thursday morning. Mick Wright with you through until nine. Great to have your company. Nice chilly one out there again this morning. 4 degrees at the moment. 18 is the expected max for today, but a beautiful, fine, sunny one on the way. So the weather is really turning it on for us lately, that is for sure. Make sure you stick around. We're playing all the latest and the greatest in Christian music. We'll keep you up to date with those traffic and weather conditions as well as they unfold throughout the morning. We'll have a look at what happened on this day in Christian history for the 6th day of August. And if you're having a birthday today, very happy birthday to you from everybody here at the station. Got our regular features coming up this morning as well. We've got Jobline and, of course, Bernie Diamond joining us a little bit later on in the show. And being the first Thursday of the month, we've got our MAF update with Kylie McGillivray. Kylie will be in just after 8 a.m. this morning, letting us know about all of what's happening in the world of Mission Aviation Fellowship. An amazing, amazing group of people there. It will be also still shining our spotlight this morning on National Stroke Week for 2026. And we'll also take a look at Step Up to Breast Cancer and Tradies Health Month. Now, they are both of those events lasting right through the whole month of August. And just a bit of a prep as well for tomorrow. We've got some very special guests on from around 8 a.m. And, of course, we'll be checking out our segment, which is called Mental Health Matters. And this whole week has been Early Learning Matters Week. And so we'll be giving a bit of a preemptive strike for that one as well today in the lead up to tomorrow. So make sure you stick around. All the latest and the greatest in Christian music is coming here for you this morning. It's 11 and a half minutes after 7. It's Rima Brecky on your Thankfulness Thursday morning.
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4: Chocolate.

no drive, I was broke down. Brody hit the blunt with a smirk smile. Like what would happen if we go to church now? I wasn't trying to go as high out this world, but they was trying to go to holla at some girls. They shoved me in a car and hit the road.

It's Torren Wolsey, their highs get low, and of course, Miles Minnick, a new birth, 19 after 7. Good to have your company on this Thankfulness Thursday morning. Hey, just make sure you take a few moments, extra moments out of the day to practice giving thanks, hey? Lots of things we can be thankful for in this time period of human history, and of course, salvation is number one. Where would we be without it, hey? In a whole lot of trouble, I would imagine. We'll have a look at what happened on this day in Christian history going back to the year 258. According to tradition, today is the date St. Sixtus II, the Bishop of Rome, is executed by the Emperor Valerian's soldiers. Also on this day in 1187, after an eight-day siege, Saladin captures Beirut from the Crusaders. On this day in 1221, sees the death of Dominic, the founder of the Dominican Order. His love of people was so genuine, he once offered himself as a slave to a Moor in exchange for the son of a widow. On this day in 1727, French Ursuline nuns arrive at New Orleans, where they will set up the first permanent Catholic charitable institution within the boundaries of what will become the United States. And on this day in 1881, sees the death of James Springer White, an early leader of the Seventh-day Adventists, three times president of their general conference, and an evangelist and editor for the movement. Is Lecrae, and for King and Country, I Still Believe. It's 20 minutes after 7. Rima Brekkie on your Thursday morning.

0: Reema Brekke on your Thankfulness Thursday morning. Rain Collective's Burn and Rob Galea there with Ira Losgo. Great track to Dominoes. Stay with us. We've got the 7:30 news coming up next.
1: Words of life and love from the father to you, his child.
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2: In stories making news, Ukraine's president is issuing a plea to allies, warning a shortage of missile interceptors is costing lives. Russia launched 115 drones and 24 ballistic missiles in a fresh wave of attacks, with none of the missiles stopped by Ukraine's air defences. A parliamentary inquiry in New South Wales has recommended terminating the public-private partnership of Newcastle's Calvary Mater Hospital. The new Victorian Premier, Ben Carroll, is facing pressure to drop Jacinta Allen's work-from-home legislation. New figures show Melbourne remains the nation's office vacancy capital. And scientists are using Genes for Genes Day to call for more funding for research into genetic conditions among children. Proceeds raised by the annual event will go toward Children's Medical Research Institute in finding new cures and treatments. And LIV Golf says it has secured an unnamed lead investor to keep the competition running in 2027 after withdrawal of the Saudi Arabian financial backing. That's the news and sport headlines. More details soon.
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3: And a very good morning to you, Rima Brekkie. It is your thankfulness Thursday morning. It's currently sitting on that 5-degree mark at the moment, 18 the expected max for today. The Bureau going for a mostly sunny one. You will have some light winds out there and the UV index remaining at a moderate level. Still no issues out there for your north or your southbound commute this morning on the M1, which is great news. That's what you want on a Thursday morning. A little bit of southbound traffic starting to form up there on the Pacific Highway around the train station at Wyong this morning. But that's probably it by the looks of things at the moment. All your major centres are flowing nice and smoothly. 131 700 is the number to call, or you can jump onto the Live Traffic New South Wales app.
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0: It's Rima Brecky on your Thursday morning. Sheena Taylor's Peace Be Still. It's coming up at 23 minutes away from 8. Good to have your company. Mick Wright with you through until 9. Currently hovering around that 5-degree mark at the moment. 18, the expected max for today. And look, it is a big week here on the Central Coast. It is Homelessness Week. And the theme is Home Truths. That is a community awareness project inviting people to listen, reflect, and better understand homelessness. Now, it kicked off a few days ago on the 3rd, as a matter of fact, goes right through until Sunday, and it seeks to build community awareness and education and encouraging stronger government commitment to ending homelessness. Now, each year, specialist homelessness services assist almost 289,000 people experiencing homelessness and hardship right across Australia, with housing affordability, stress, and domestic and family violence among the leading causes. And they are definitely big issues at the moment. And, of course, lots of councillors jumping on board with that here around the Central Coast. A lot of events happening. Speaking of which, now, pretty much throughout the whole month of August, there will be different events taking place to educate and to raise more awareness around homelessness and, of course, to engage more government services in the process of that. There will be Home Truths pop-up installations at a number of locations right across the coast throughout the month. The pop-ups will be available at Tuggerah Westfield. Now, they will be they're in operation at the moment, as a matter of fact, right up until this coming Sunday, the 9th of August. You'll also have them at Deepwater Plaza down there at Woi Woi from the 10th to the 16th of August, and then over there at Gosford Regional Library from the 17th to the 23rd of August. And if you want to learn a little bit more about Council's ongoing homelessness initiatives and programs, or you can to access some of those resources, you can jump onto the website there, centralcoast.nsw.gov.au, and just do a quick search in the bar there for homelessness. All of the information should pop up there. And speaking of, getting on board and helping out those pretty vulnerable in our community, I want to give a massive shout out to everybody who, when you've been out doing a little bit of shopping throughout the week, you've thrown a couple of extra items in there and been able to drop them off here to the studios in conjunction with our partnership with the Father's Table. Look, it's quite amazing coming in every morning and just seeing always there's new things out there on the table because they sort of come in and then they go out as quickly as they come in. So a big thank you to everybody who has already given. If you haven't, hey, you got a chance this week as well. So if you're out and about shopping, just buy a little bit of extra food, drop it into the office here, and the Father's Table will get it out to those who need it the most. Tin meals, always a big winner there. Sausage and veg, you can put in some long-life milks as well, maybe some two-minute noodles, or even pasta packs like mac and cheese and boxes of cereal. Nothing in glass and nothing perishable. And if you get cans, try to get them with the ring pulls on the top of them. Sometimes a can opener isn't always available out there. So you partner with us here at Rima CC and, of course, the Father's Table. And together we are making a difference. More music on the way. This is Rima Brecky. It's your Thankfulness Thursday morning.
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0: 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That's the girls there from Virtue, Love Me Like You Do, and Terrians, Honestly, We Just Need Jesus. And never truer word spoken, that is for sure. It's 11 minutes out from 8. Stay with us. 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

0: It's Rima Brecky on your Thankfulness Thursday morning. Kobe James there with Evie McKinney and Shackles. Chris Tomlin, Ben Fielding together and the first team. It's 4 minutes away from eight. Good to have your company. Mick Wright in the chair with you through until nine. Currently sitting around that 6 degree mark at the moment. 18 is the expected top four today. And it should be a fine and sunny one on the way, according to the Bureau. Make sure you stay tuned in. Coming up after the 8 o'clock news this morning, our great friend Kylie McGillivray will be joining us here live in the studios with a monthly MAF update. Looking forward to that one for sure. Is Aisha Woods with Stop as we head on up towards the 8 o'clock news.
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3: In this bulletin, upheaval for a hospital in New South Wales and the new Victorian Premier under pressure. With more, I'm Tracy Weir. The federal government claims coal is an unreliable asset and is no longer a baseload power source. Energy Minister Chris Bowen has made the accusation during an address to the National Press Club. Mr. Bowen also claims frequent breakdowns at coal-fired power stations are causing power bills to increase. But Shadow Energy Minister Dan Tehan argues coal plays a critical role in the electricity grid.
4: Chris Bowen doesn't know what he's talking about. I mean, coal is baseload power, and when the wind doesn't blow and the sun doesn't shine and we're not turning wind and solar into electrons, we need that baseload power.
3: Mr. Bowen's speech yesterday focused on Australia working toward net zero targets and an announcement about rooftop solar programs. The new Victorian Premier Ben Carroll is facing pressure to dump Jacinta Allen's work-from-home legislation. New figures show Melbourne remains the nation's office vacancy capital. There's enough empty offices to accommodate more than 83,000 workers, with one in five offices sitting empty. A parliamentary inquiry has recommended terminating the public-private partnership of Newcastle's Calvary Mater Hospital. Jamel Wells has this report from New South Wales.
5: A state upper house committee inquiry was sparked by concerns about mould in the hospital cancer unit and maggots on the floor. It heard allegations of false maintenance records. The committee's report claims patients, staff and the public have been put at risk. Health Minister Ryan Park says the hospital contract is being looked into and has assured the community the facility is safe. The state government has until November 5 to respond to the report.
3: Jamel Wells. Officials in Iran have expressed confidence progress is being made in talks with Oman about reopening the Strait of Hormuz. Reports suggest there are only a couple of sticking points remaining in the discussions. United States officials have continued to insist they are involved in the talks as well, suggesting an agreement could be reached before the end of the week. The US President Donald Trump optimistic when asked about how the situation is going.
6: We're moving along very nice. We'll find out. We'll know in 48 hours.
3: Reopening of the key shipping lane was also a focus when UK Foreign Secretary Ed Miliband met with American counterpart Marco Rubio. Christian singer Forrest Frank's nationwide concerts have led around 50,000 young people to accept Christ into their lives. That's according to Pastor Jonathan Pekulda, who shared the gospel with audiences during the 29-city tour. He reported as many as 5,000 fans accepted Christ at individual concerts. The pastor claims he was witnessing a revival. He said Forrest Frank's pure heart and anointing were key to the mass salvations during a powerful movement of God among young Americans. One Nigerian state is proving that Muslims and Christians can work together in a nation racked by religious violence. The overwhelmingly Muslim state of Kebbi holds an annual mass wedding for couples of both faiths who can't afford the expense. 300 couples tied the knot last month. Sport, and in the NRL, the Manly Sea Eagles players believe the next 5 weeks will see what they're made of. Ahead of Saturday's game with Melbourne, prop Taniela Paseka says they're up for the fight.
7: It's a challenge for us to, you know, get through some adversity, see what we're made out of, and if we come out on the other side, then it's going to be very good for us in the end of the season.
3: Manly's walking the finals tightrope after losing four on the trot. That's the latest Vision National News. I'm Tracy Weir.
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8: And a very good morning to you, Rima Brecky. It is your thankfulness Thursday morning, 4.5 minutes after 8, currently sitting on that 6-degree mark, 18 the expected max for today. The Bureau going for a mostly sunny one. You will have some late winds out there and the UV index remaining at a moderate level. No problems out there for your north and your southbound commute on the M1. Around the coast at the moment, you've got those school zones in force until 9:30. 40 k's an hour is the speed limit. So please make sure you slow it down and do the right thing. Plenty of northbound traffic heading between those Reliance Drive roundabouts up there as well on Wyong Road at Tuggerah this morning. So if you're in that area, keep a bit of an eye out for that one. Getting quite thick through there at the moment. Also some light southbound traffic on the Pacific Highway towards the train station there at Wyong. You've got more southbound traffic as well this morning on the Pacific Highway at Niagara Park from around Yuling Street down to the Mand Road overpass there at Narara. Heading further down the Central Coast Highway this morning through Foresters Beach, it is pretty busy there as well this morning, mainly between Bellevue Road and probably a couple of hundred metres past Crystal Street at the moment. Westbound traffic as well heading through Erina, mainly from that old Tuggerah Beach Road intersection through to the Barralong Road and Terrigal Drive lights. You've got further westbound patchy traffic through to Avoca Drive. Also around West Gosford at the big lights there, Brisbane Water Drive, Mans Road intersection, pretty busy in all directions and through Gosford City at the moment. Etna Street, Mans Street, pretty busy as per usual this time of the morning, and also down around Mans Street and Donison Street. A little bit of northbound traffic coming out of Point Clair this morning, although it is fairly light, so looks like you've got some good conditions through there. Down around the peninsula, again, light northbound traffic there on Ocean Beach Road between Boronia Avenue and Rawson Road. Not looking too bad through King Cumber and over there on Terrigal Drive westbound. You've got some nice clear conditions as well. 131 700 is the number to call, or you can jump onto the Live Traffic New South Wales app.
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0: It's local artist there, Craig Gower, Ransomed by Love, 10 and a half minutes after 8. Rima Brecky on your thankfulness Thursday morning. Mick Wright with you through until 9. Hope you can stick around. We've got plenty of great Christian music still to come. And, of course, if you are out and about on the roads at the moment, those school zones are now in force out there until 9.30. 40 k's an hour is the speed limit. And being the very first Thursday of the month, our great friend Kylie McGillivray from MAF is in with us this morning. How are you doing, Kylie?
1: Great. Good morning, Mick. Although it is pretty cold out there.
0: Yes. Yeah, look, it is. Probably, like I said, around 6 degrees at the moment. You definitely don't want to be outside unless you're fully rugged up. That is for sure. So, look, lovely to have you on board this morning, of course, with our regular monthly spot with the Mission Aviation Fellowship update, the MAF update. Lots always going on in the life of MAF, isn't there?
1: There always is. And very exciting times because it's that time of the year again. If you don't know, here's a good alert. It's Father's Day on the 6th of September.
0: Yeah, look, it's coming up really, really soon. And speaking of Father's Day coming up like a month today, basically, we've got a very special guest on the line at the moment. We've had him on the program before, but I think it might have been last year around this time. One of MAF's training captains, Stephen Biggs, is joining us this morning. How you doing, Stephen?
2: Yeah, good. Thanks, Mick. Appreciate you having me on. Thanks. Hi, Kylie.
1: Hi, Stephen. Great to hear your voice again.
0: Mate, great to have you on board with us this morning. And you're calling us, well, we're calling you at the moment. You're up there in the beautiful Atherton Tablelands of Queensland. What a spot, mate.
2: Yeah, very blessed to be living up here, Mick. Thanks. It's a great place to fly. It's a great place to work. And we're very blessed, for sure.
0: Yeah, now you're operating out of Moree, aren't you? Yeah.
2: Yeah, that's right. That's where the main training base is for Mission Aviation Fellowship here on this side of the world, is at Moree. So we do most of our training here for the pilots in programs on this side of the world. Yeah.
0: Cool. And for people who may have just been they may be just joining us this morning, maybe for the first time, or they've sort of missed some of the other Thursdays that we do with Kylie. Can you give us a little bit of a rundown of maybe, I guess, just MAF, what it is, what it does, and a little bit about the training center up there as well?
2: Yeah, absolutely. So, I mean, Mission Aviation has been around since just after the Second World War. When the pilots realized that aviation actually, it was a fantastic way to be able to reach many unreached and isolated people groups around the world. And so since then, MAF have grown to, you know, well over, you know, 100 aeroplanes in countries all over the world. And we exist to be able to get in and out of isolated peoples, to be able to get them the healthcare, education, and also the gospel in places where just you wouldn't be able to get without the amazing technology we have in aircraft nowadays. And so up here on the Tablelands, as I said, is where our main training base is, also engineering facility where the guys work on the airplanes as well. And we look after here the training for pilots in Arnhem Land, in Timor, in Papua New Guinea. And also we get pilots coming in from Africa and all over the place here as well. So it's a big training facility here. And a lot of the work we do is training pilots up to go out and to do the amazing work that they do all over the world.
0: Yeah, it's quite an incredible organisation, MAF, when you think about it, just kicking off after the Second World War. And I think it was fighter pilots, wasn't it, that actually got it going?
2: Yeah, I think fighter pilots, also bomber pilots as well. I think they saw, you know, the amount of payload they could take in the bombers. They thought, well, we can actually use these bombers for something a little bit more, healthy than, say, dropping bombs.
0: Yeah. So. Yeah, absolutely. And look, over the years that you've been with MAF, I mean, you've probably got 1,001 stories for sure. What are some of the ones that really pop out in your mind?
2: Oh yeah, I've got a lot of unending stories. I started with MAF just before, I did my training in 1995, and I just started with MAF in 2000. And so over those years, I've worked in Africa, I've worked in North Australia, I do now training in Papua New Guinea and Timor. But probably Africa is where, you know, our heart is. We love working over there, my wife and I, and serving in Africa and being able to get out to places where it would take 90 minutes in an aeroplane to fly somewhere that would take literally 3 days of driving or walking or, you know, for people to get in and out of these places. Being able to do medevacs and just turn around and see the people, there's such a relief on their face when, you know, you come and you pick them up, bring them into the hospital. It really is very hard to describe the sort of feeling that is, and it's a great blessing to be able to do that.
0: Wow. Yeah. Now, you said you work with your wife as well. What does the better half do?
2: Yeah, so she's a nurse, and we've been out on the field with kids. So the first time we were in Arnhem Land, we had small children, and so my wife Margo looked after our kids, which was wonderful and an extremely important job, of course. Mm. And then the second time we went out, when we went to Africa, our kids had grown up and had their own lives, and so Margo's a nurse, and she was nursing in a local mission hospital in Monrovia in Liberia, where we were based for almost 5 years. Mm-hmm. And she started a home for battered women and abused women called Home of Hope in Liberia. And she still runs that now from Australia. And so,
1: really?
2: Yeah. So she still runs that and does a fantastic thing. Great job. And so they get women through and give them health care and educate them and things like this. Women who are abused and left on the street. So, yeah, there you go. Mm.
1: Wow.
0: That's amazing, mate. That is absolutely amazing. And I tell you what, when you get two people like that together doing this kind of work, I mean, what God can do through you guys is quite incredible. So, you know, and look, and if anybody wants to actually jump on, before we get into what we want to talk about this morning with Father's Day coming up, if anybody wants to jump on maybe thinking about, you know, training to be a pilot or even ground crew, staff, anything like that, how could people get in contact with you guys and maybe put in some applications, make some phone calls, et cetera, et cetera?
2: Absolutely. I mean, you can talk to the training facility here in Mareeba, but I think probably the best way is to jump on the website, www.maf.org.au. And, you know, you can start making inquiries through there. And, of course, we always love to connect with people. You'll talk to initially the guys down there in Sydney, and then they connect you with us up here in the training center, and we get the process rolling. But yeah, it's a wonderful way to serve the Lord. If that's the sort of thing you want to do, it really is a real, it's just a wonderful life. I've just been so blessed. So yeah, I can't speak highly enough of it.
0: Yeah, that's amazing, mate. We'll make sure we give people more of those contact details as we wrap up a little bit later this morning. We are joined by a very special guest this morning, Captain Stephen Biggs from MAF, and, of course, our wonderful friend Kylie McGillivray. We're going to take a short break, and we'll be back right after this. It's Rima Brecky on your Thankfulness Thursday morning.
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0: It's Rima Brecky on your Thursday morning. Jamie McDonald and Lauren Daigle. Great track too. Desperate, 22 minutes after 8. Nice to have your company this morning. We are joined by a very special guest in the studio, of course, Kylie McGillivray, our regular wonderful guest from MAF with the MAF update. And, of course, on the line this morning, we are talking with Captain Stephen Biggs up there up on the Atherton Tablelands at the moment. I'll tell you what, mate, you've got yourself a nice spot there. It's around about 6 degrees here at the moment on the central coast in New South Wales, but I can imagine it'd be just a tad warmer up there.
1: It is, Mick. I think overnight it was 12 or 13 degrees up here. Now it's probably up to 16, 17. I think we're the top of 21 or 2 or something. So, yeah, we're very nice. Lucky.
0: Yeah, it sounds pretty good, mate. I tell you, a little bit envious at the moment, but it's... That's where it is. Hey, look, we want to get into this morning, obviously, what we've got you on for, and that is a very, very big campaign, and you've been running this for years now. It is Fuel for Father's Day. So can you tell us a little bit about that one, mate, this morning? How did that initially kick off?
1: It kicked off. I mean, it's been going for – this is our 14th year that we're running Fuel for Father's Day, and it really kicked off because, you know, over the years, fuel prices go up and up and up. And I think MAF really felt that it was a fantastic way for Father's Day, who, I mean, let's face it, I'm a father, I'm a grandfather, and I love it. And, of course, I love Father's Day. I love it when the kids come around and they give me stuff. But let's face it, I don't need more golf balls. I don't need more socks. and, you know, I don't need another fishing rod, right? So to be able to have the kids, you know, give me a card which says that I've actually contributed fuel to MAF is a great blessing and just a wonderful thing on a Father's Day. So I think over the years, MAF have really seen that get bigger and bigger and bigger, and now we've done up to our 14th year, as I said, and it's really enabling the aeroplanes all over the world to get where they need to go, which is a wonderful thing.
0: Yeah, that's quite amazing, mate. And again, look, for the dads out there, it's only a month away today, and if you're thinking maybe – you know, even some of the kids listening in this morning, or the wives or whoever, maybe wanting to give the dads something special, this could be a great way to be able to do that. And Kylie, where can people go to do that this morning?
2: So the best link to go to this morning is maf.org.au/dad. Follow the links and you can donate and receive your card. And there's lots of different cards. There's an in-memory card, a $50 jerry can, an in-memory card. There's also a kid's jerry can. The great thing about that one is it's a colouring in card. So not only can the money go towards fuel for Father's Day for MAF, getting our planes in the sky, but the kids can colour in and write a message for Dad as well. And not to forget the really bad dad jokes. That's one of the highlights of the cards.
0: There you go.
2: So, yeah. So it's a great way to bring hope, help and healing to isolated people around the world.
0: Yeah, absolutely. Look, I mean, you can't do Father's Day without bad dad jokes.
2: No, absolutely not.
0: And, I mean, Stephen, I can imagine, mate, you'd probably have a few in the vault somewhere, wouldn't you?
1: Mate, you've got to be ready, don't you? When the grandkids come up, you've always got to be ready with a dad joke, you know, and the kids roll their eyes at me, oh, Dad, you know. But you've got to have one, right? Absolutely.
0: Yep, absolutely.

0: card and know that you're powering, helping to power an MAF aeroplane to get down to somewhere in the middle of Africa, say, where a father is there with a sick child, needs to get back in for healthcare or something like this, and wouldn't be able to do it without the assistance of a MAF aeroplane, to know that you're helping to do that by, you know, just looking at that card that you've been given is so encouraging to me. And I know just dads all around the country would feel the same way.
1: Yeah, absolutely. Steve, look, thank you so much for taking time out of your unbelievably hectic schedule, mate. I mean, MAF pilot, trainer, dad, granddad. I mean, mate, you've wear all the hats. You've got all the hats all hanging up there at home. So thank you so much for joining us this morning, mate. Really appreciate it. And again, if people want to jump on board, what is the best way they can give this morning?
0: Mate, the website's www.maf.org.au/dad. And that way you can get on, get your card for that, for Father's Day, and get them that bad dad joke that they're looking for.
1: Brilliant. Thank you so much, mate. We'll get you to hold the line there. We'll be back to you very, very shortly. That is a special guest there, Captain Stephen Biggs from up there at, well, he's up in the Atherton at the moment. He is one of the amazing pilots with MAF. Kylie, as always.
2: Great to be here, Mick.
1: Love seeing your smiling face in here first thing on a morning on a Tuesday, that is for sure. Stay with us. This is Rima Brecky on your Thankfulness Thursday morning. We'll be back right after this.
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0: Rima Brecky on your Thankfulness Thursday morning. Torren Wells, Love Is Action. Stay with us. We've got the news next.
1: Words of life and love from the Father to you, his child.
2: 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Philippians 4, verse 4.
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4: In stories making news, the federal opposition claims housing shortages will last another 7 years, even if the net overseas migration were to immediately fall in line with the budget forecasts. Victorian Premier Ben Carroll is facing pressure to scrap Jacinta Allen's work-from-home legislation. New figures show there's enough empty offices to accommodate more than 83,000 workers, with one in five offices sitting empty. Scientists are calling for more funding for research into genetic conditions among children. Today marks the annual Genes for Genes fundraiser day, with proceeds going toward Children's Medical Research Institute to find new cures and treatments. An explosive-laden drone has been found in an airport cargo hub in Germany, which is used by NATO. Investigators are also examining a second object that hit a cargo plane mid-air. In sport, to the AFL, and Aaron Norton and Cody Whiteman have both been recalled for the Western Bulldogs for tonight's game against North Melbourne, the Roos regaining George Wardlaw, who's overcome a hamstring injury. That's the news and sport headlines. More details soon.
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0: And a very good morning to you, Rima Brecky. It is your Thankfulness Thursday morning, currently sitting on that 8-degree mark at the moment, 18 the expected max for today. The Bureau going for a mostly sunny one. And, of course, you will have some light winds out there, the UV index remaining at a moderate level. And about on the roads at the moment, don't forget those school zones. They are in force until 9:30. 40 k's an hour is the speed limit, so please make sure you slow it down and do the right thing out there. No problems for your north or your southbound commute on the M1. It is looking clear all the way through around the coast roads at the moment. On the Pacific Highway up there around San Remo from around that, probably around Garama Avenue, you've got southbound traffic all the way down through Charmy and in towards Myla Parade there, Lake Haven. Westbound traffic as well on Sparks Road from Minnesota Road through to Lakes Grammar Anglican School. You've also got just a little bit of light southbound traffic on the Pacific Highway through Wyong. And if you are coming a little bit further down on the Pacific Highway this morning there, traffic almost, well, pretty well back towards the shops there at Lizzle Road. And that is, again, all southbound moving traffic there through Niagara Park down to the Mans Road overpass at Narara. Up around Wyong Road this morning, still plenty of northbound traffic between those Reliance Drive roundabouts. You've got southbound traffic through Foresters Beach on the Central Coast Highway and westbound traffic as well on the Central Coast Highway there from around Serpentine Road at Erina all the way through to the big lights at Barralong Road and Terrigal Drive. Got some patchy westbound stuff as well from there through to Avoca Drive. Little bit of westbound heading through East Gosford and busy in all directions around West Gosford this morning at the big lights. If you're heading through Gosford City, Etna Street and Mann Street, still very busy this morning there. You've got traffic extending probably from around Lindsay Street down towards Bean Street and eastbound traffic there on Racecourse Road as you're heading towards Gosford High. It is pretty busy there at the moment. And northbound traffic from the train station on Showground Road up towards the high school. Down around that bottom end of Mann Street this morning with Donison Street, still quite a bit of traffic moving through there. Northbound traffic through Point Clair as well on Brisbane Water Drive. That's from Glenrock Parade all the way up towards Guralong Avenue. And if you're down around the peninsula this morning, northbound traffic on Ocean Beach Road there from Mackenzie Avenue. Looks like it's sort of stretched back a little bit now. Mackenzie Avenue through to Rawson Road. You've got northbound as well on Blackwall Road. If you're heading through around Kincumber this morning on Avoca Drive, traffic there is mainly from Carrick Road through to Greenpoint Christian College. And again, that is mainly all westbound moving traffic this morning. Still a bit of northbound on Davistown Road coming out of probably around Malumba Avenue area there at Saratoga and heading up towards the roundabout. Westbound traffic as well on Terrigal Drive. Now, that's extended back a little bit more towards that bottom end of Ocean View Drive, heading all the way now westward through to Mobbs Road. 131 700 is the number to call, or you can jump onto the Live Traffic New South Wales app.
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0: It's Rima Brecky on your Thankfulness Thursday morning. Forrest Frank, God's Got My Back. It's 21 minutes away from 9. Good to have your company, Mick Wright, in the chair with you through until 9 o'clock. Don't forget, if you're out and about on the roads at the moment, those school zones are in force until 9:30. 40 k's an hour is the speed limit. Look, a huge month is the month of August for all things relating to different aspects of health and safety and things like that. We've got Tradies Health Month. And, of course, it is Step Up to Breast Cancer Month as well, in conjunction with the National Breast Cancer Foundation. Now, you can do this solo. You can get a team of people together, your school, work, wherever the case may be. And you can walk or run 56 kilometres this month of August for the 56 Aussies diagnosed with breast cancer each and every single day. And over 10,500 people are actually stepping up this August. You could be one of them. And, of course, I think there's been about $1.7 million raised for breast cancer research, which is absolutely phenomenal. And the guys from the National Breast Cancer Foundation are just encouraging everybody to join Step Up to Breast Cancer, get involved with the walking or the running, and raising those vital funds for breast cancer research to help save lives. Every death is one death too many. That is it. And research is critical to better understand breast cancer and ultimately save lives lost to this disease. Now, if you want to jump on board, get yourself a team together, or maybe even yourself getting in and getting involved, fundraise.nbcf.org.au is the website. That is fundraise.nbcf.org.au. Stay with us. More music on the way. This is Rima Brecky. It's your Thankfulness Thursday morning.
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4: 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Hey.

0: playing all the latest and the greatest in Christian music. That is the late great Mandisa there with Unfinished and the guys from Elevation Worship and Alleluia. Make sure you take it easy out there on the roads, won't you? The school zones are enforced until 9:30. 40 k's an hour is the speed limit. Looking good out there for your north and your southbound commute on the M1 around the coast roads. At the moment, no incidents, no accidents to report, which is fantastic news. And all your major centres flowing fairly smoothly at the moment. If you need to get a bit of a heads up about what's happening out there, 131700 is the number to call, or you can jump onto the Live Traffic New South Wales app. It's 10 minutes away from 9. Stay with us, our great friend Bernie Dye, but he's coming up next.
1: Look, it's easy to sound smart. Anyone can impress with big words, clever arguments, or a sharp tongue. But real wisdom doesn't come out of your mouth. It shows up in your life. Hi, I'm Bernie Diamond, and welcome again to Fresh. I've always had a sharp mind and a quick tongue. On the one hand, you can argue that that's quite an advantage in life, and it is. But on the other, as happened countless times, it can come across as arrogant, hurtful, and rude. God's had to do a lot of work in me to change that, to soften me, to help me empathize, something he's still doing. It turns out that wisdom is a whole bunch more than simply being clever. James chapter 3, verse 13. Are there those among you who are truly wise and understanding? Then they should show it by living right and doing good things with a gentle spirit. Wisdom doesn't come from being proud. The world may well equate wisdom with high IQ, success, and influence, but for God, wisdom is proven in gentleness, in humility, in living rightly. And here's the thing. We see that wisdom most clearly in Jesus. He didn't strut into Jerusalem with a sword. He entered on a donkey. He didn't crush his enemies. He laid his life down for them. And in that act of humility, he revealed the deepest wisdom of all, the wisdom of the cross. So if you want to assess whether or not wisdom is shaping your life, don't look at how clever you may think you are. Look at how humbly you live. Because true wisdom is always gentle, and true wisdom always looks like Jesus. That's God's word, fresh for you today.

0: playing all the latest and the greatest in Christian music. Amanda Jansen, Beauty and My Praise. It's coming up to 4 minutes away from nine. We are almost up the end of it. Can you believe it? Hey, look, this week is Early Learning Matters Week, going right through to Sunday. And, of course, tomorrow morning, our very special, our monthly segment on, mental health matters and things like that. So we'll be covering some of those aspects tomorrow morning to do with Early Learning Week or Early Learning Matters Week. And it is organised by the Early Childhood Australia, and it is raising awareness and, of course, understanding of the importance of early learning in shaping the development and well-being of our kids. So they're really seeking to highlight the significant role that early learning plays in laying the foundation for future success and to emphasise the value of quality early childhood education and care. So make sure you stay tuned in for that one. That will be tomorrow morning around just after 8 a.m. It will be a good one for sure. Here's Matt Parker and, of course, Jacob Stanner for Bird's Eye View as we head on up towards the 9 o'clock news.
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0: Matt Parker, Jacob Stanner for Bird's Eye View. That is it for us this morning. Make sure you stick around. Phil Rogers is in the chair next. He'll take you through to around 11:30 with Rima Mornings Family Life Today coming up just after the news. Don't forget, of course, those school zones, they are in force out there until 9:30. 40 k's an hour is the speed limit. Coming up tomorrow morning from 8 a.m., Mental Health Matters, our monthly segment. And of course, we're looking at early childhood learning. Will be a very, very important one for sure. Hey, get out there today. Tell somebody about Jesus. Change your life for all eternity. I'll see you guys bright and early tomorrow morning. Stay with us. We've got the 9 o'clock news next.
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3: In this bulletin, calls for the government to take action on migration and Hawthorn ready to take on the Lions in the AFL. With the details, I'm Tracy Weir. The federal opposition claims housing shortages will last another 7 years, even if net overseas migration immediately fell in line with budget forecasts. Home Affairs Minister Tony Burke was due to address migration changes in a National Press Club address, but the speech has been postponed due to elements which could not be finalised in time. National's Senator Bridget McKenzie has told Channel 9 the government needs to take action now.
4: And what we're seeing here from Tony Burke is it trying to get their own target under control, and that's a target of 2 million new arrivals over 6 years. So we are very, very concerned. We've been saying this for a long time.
3: Opposition leader Angus Taylor says current migration levels remain well ahead of new home construction. There will be a national crackdown on e-bikes. The consumer watchdog has been asked to develop a new national safety standard. E-bikes, e-scooters and e-skateboards will all fall under the new rules. Authorities are endorsing an overhaul of Breast Screen Australia. The new framework will tailor screening to individual risk factors and use new technologies like AI prediction models and contrast imaging. Experts say the shift from the current age-based model will help detect cancers earlier and save more lives. Scientists are calling for more funding for research into genetic conditions among children. Today marks the annual Genes for Genes fundraiser, with proceeds going toward Children's Medical Research Institute to find new cures and treatments. A junked SpaceX rocket has crashed into the moon. Dr. Rebecca Allen from the Centre for Astrophysics at Swinburne University of Technology says it's not the first time this has happened.
5: While the moon is much smaller than Earth, it certainly is big enough to be able to handle these kind of impacts. And because our poor little satellite doesn't have an atmosphere, it's quite used to getting pummeled by debris from space. But what we're normally used to seeing is things like asteroids or little small meteors.
3: It's also the second accidental rocket crash into the moon. Christian campaigner Jake Lang has sued the Michigan city of Dearborn for $300 million after he was assaulted during an annual Islamic Holy Day march by an estimated 45,000 Shiite Muslims. Mr. Lang was attacked after proclaiming the name of Jesus Christ and voicing support for immigration enforcement. He accuses local police and city authorities of failing to protect him. Dearborn has proportionally the largest Muslim population in the United States. During this homelessness week, Christian Ministry Mission Australia is calling for homeless people to participate in next week's census. It says governments need an accurate assessment of numbers to better support the homeless. Mission Australia believes the homeless population is far higher than the 122,000 recorded in the last census 5 years ago. To sport, and Chris Fagan draws level with Lee Matthews for the most games coached at the Brisbane Lions up against Hawthorn tomorrow night. The Hawks, without a win against the Lions at the Gabba since 2016, having only played there 3 times since. Hawks coach Sam Mitchell is expecting a tight game as both clubs fight for a spot in the top four.
6: We're going to have to be on our game. I don't think we come into this game thinking, oh, they're so gettable, this is going to be easy. There's no part of us that is thinking anything like that. We know Brisbane are a quality side.
3: Remarkably, a draw would see the pair equal on the win-loss record. That's the latest Vision National News. I'm Tracy Weir.
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0: And the weather for your Thursday, a mostly sunny one on the way. According to the Bureau, you will have some light winds out there and the UV index remaining at a moderate level. Tops expected around the coast today of 18 degrees, down to lows of 3 degrees overnight.
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9: So here's my question to you today. Have you ever had a moment in your Christian life where you just thought, I'm done. Can't do it. It's too hard.
10: Yes.
9: Besides last week?
10: What happened last week?
9: I don't know. I was just... When I didn't want you to redo the basement?
10: I think there have been many times where I felt like I just can't do this. Whether it be when we were dating, trying to stay pure with one another when I hadn't been in the past. Like, this feels so hard. Parenting, when I felt like I'm totally ill-equipped and I'm not able to do this. But even spiritually, of Lord, I don't think I have what it takes to walk this Christian life. I feel like I'm constantly falling down. Have you?
9: Oh, many times.
10: Yeah.
9: I might have quit last week, but I'm kidding. But no, there have been, especially when I came to Christ in college, there was a part of me early in my journey like, you can't live this life and this campus.
10: Really?
9: This is something you live later when you're an older man.
10: I think a lot of people think that.
9: You know, it's just, it's impossible. And I'm bringing it up because Kevin DeYoung's back in the studio. And Kevin, you wrote a book called Impossible Christianity, which sort of dives into sort of that question.
10: Well, how about the subtitle?
11: Yeah, give the subtible. I can't even remember it, but that's what the book is about.
9: Well, the subtitle is so long. I'm like, we're going to build the whole show around these statements.
10: It's so good, Kevin. Why following Jesus does not mean you have to change the world, which is what I thought I could do.
9: And hey, you can't commentate. You got to finish each one.
10: Okay. Why following Jesus does not mean you have to change the world, be an expert in everything, accept spiritual failure, and feel miserable pretty much all the time.
9: Yeah, so Kevin, tell us, what in the world are you going after in this thing?
11: Somebody said to me before, I wonder if you guys feel this way, that you know every author has one book.
9: Yeah, yeah.
10: Yes.
11: I hope there's a little bit more, but there's a lot of truth to that. You know, we got sort of a thing that we want to say, and it's occurred to me that a lot of my books are really getting at this idea, can ordinary Christians and ordinary churches actually do ministry and do life in a way that God is happy with. So I think, you know, Just Do Something is following God's will an impenetrable mystery, or can you actually
9: do something?
11: You know, the hole in our holiness, is it actually possible to be sanctified and grow in holiness? You know, what is the mission of the church? You know, churches.
10: Kevin's just basically stating the books that you've
11: written. I'm just
10: stating
11: some of the books that I've written. So this one, I think, is bringing together at the very tip of the spear what this kind of burden. And I'm sure, you know, we write out of our own issues. So this must be something of my own issue. I talk about my not so illustrative running career. I've always loved running and I've always been very mediocre. I say either the best of the not very good or the worst of the halfway decent. And, you know, I got lots of stories. I won't bore you with them, but my dream was to be get the baton, the 4x400 relay at the Olympics and just win that for Team USA. And I never was anything close to that.
9: Did you do it in high school?
11: I ran in high school. I ran in college. I was nothing special at all. But I still love to run and I still love to do races. But it has often felt like, you know, I'm never going to be really... I mean, you're a really good athlete, Dave. I'm never going to be a great athlete.
9: You don't know that. You just assume it.
11: No,
10: he is. Really good.
11: Anyway, I'm not going to be an Olympian. I'm going to try my best, and I can, you know, beat most people my age at a turkey trot. Okay, that's what I can do. But I'm not ever going to be really good at this thing. And a lot of the days I feel like I've worked so hard. I've read all the books. I've watched all the videos. I've done all the training. And I'll never be anything other than just kind of average. Mm. And that's what I think a ton of Christians out there feel like about the whole Christian life.
9: You are exactly right. That describes at least 80%.
11: Yeah.
10: Oh, yeah. Especially in a day when we're seeing all these influencers and they're having their platforms that they feel like, hey, we're changing the world. And you're just doing life day by day. And it feels like, what's my contribution?
9: So is that your, you preach every week. Well, not every week, but most of the weeks you're preaching at your church in North Carolina. You're a writer. You've got a PhD in theology and systematic theology at Reformed RTS.
11: I teach there, yeah.
9: I mean, so you talk about somebody on paper is like, okay, it doesn't sound average to me. It sounds like you're way up
10: and
9: here.
10: And let's just say, too, and he has 9 children.
11: My wife is very above average. Yeah.
10: This isn't the average guy.
9: And yet, that's what you often feel.
11: Yeah, I mean, I get done every Sunday, and I'm sure this is probably spiritual warfare, probably some pride, but I get done every Sunday, and I feel like, what was that? What did I just do?
10: I'm so encouraged right now, Kevin. Dave's like, I rocked it. I'm like, I don't even know if I did.
9: I
10: know, but when you
9: preach, you feel good about it.
10: And I'm like, I don't know. Did it do anything?
11: But what I find, and I'm in a Presbyterian church and lots of reform circles and very theological, which I am absolutely to the core.
9: Right.
11: And just kind of talking on some of the themes of this book, it's been really remarkable how many people, often people have been Christians their whole life or years and years, will say, how did I miss this? How did I grow up? Or how did I get this message that being a Christian meant if I'm doing a really good job, I should feel pretty miserable about it. I should live with a low level sense of guilt and failure and just accept it. And I try to be really clear in the book what I'm not saying, because some people might take that to mean this is a cheap grace, easy believism. God just tussles your hair or what used to have hair and just says, oh, you're a sinner and no big deal. I don't care about it. I just love you. That's not at all what I'm saying. What I'm saying is God actually gives us the grace to live a life of obedience, not perfectly, but truly in a way that pleases him. And I think most Christians feel like, yep, justified, going to heaven, forgiven. Yep, great, got it. And that'll be wonderful. But the rest of this is, God as judge might let me into heaven, but God as my father to be pleased with something I do. People don't really experience that. And they think they're more spiritual for living, as the subtitle says, feeling miserable pretty much all the time.
9: Early in your book, you say, here's 7 things I'm not saying.
11: Right.
10: Let's
9: and I'd love
10: those.
9: You to hit some of those. You just mentioned one of them. The first one was we can be good enough to get into heaven.
11: Yeah. So I want to be very clear. Impossible Christianity. You might say, well, isn't Christianity impossible? Well, yeah, depends on what you mean. Do we mean, can we earn our way to God? Of course not. Is it impossible to live a life that obeys the commandments such that we deserve to be justified? Of course, that's impossible.
9: Yeah.
11: So what I'm saying is, okay, what about you're born again, you're forgiven, you're justified. Can you live a life of Christian discipleship such that God is pleased and that you actually obey? Because here's the thing. I think many of us think obedience is kind of a... God doesn't really mean it. Like when Jesus gives the great commission and teach them to obey everything I have commanded you, like there's an asterisk that says, ha, ha, ha, but you can't actually obey anything.
9: Yeah.
11: So one of the keys in this book is this old theological distinction, but it's very simple. And that is to distinguish between perfect obedience and true obedience.
10: Mm.
11: So we're not saying perfect obedience. That's what people hear. No, nothing wrong with my motives. Absolutely flawlessly done. No, we don't have any perfect obedience this side of heaven. But true, can it be true obedience? And so I just want people to not misunderstand what the book is about and think that it's an easy believism, that God doesn't care about sin, that it doesn't matter how you live, that everything is okay. Follow your own heart. That's not what the message is saying. It's saying, God, as your heavenly Father, has given you the Spirit to obey Christ's commands in such a way that you actually can have true obedience and live a grace-filled life that God smiles upon.
9: Yeah, that's good.
10: Let me ask you, when you live that out, as you said in your subtitle of just being miserable, are you miserable when you live that out?
11: I hope not.
10: I don't think so. Yeah. I'm just checking with you. Yeah. I feel like when I'm living in obedience, there's a freedom.
11: That's right.
10: And a joy that comes with that. And it's not miserable. I feel like when I've been trapped in sin uh-huh. before I knew Christ, that was miserable. Even though it was temporarily pleasurable, it also felt like I had no control.
11: Right. And it puts us in a real danger because there are passages in the Bible that are strong warnings. They're right. meant to scare us. They're right. meant to send alarm bells go off. But if we just live with a low level to medium level sense of guilt, I'm kind of guilty for everything all the time. Then when you get Paul saying, you know, if you do the deeds of the flesh, you'll not inherit the kingdom of heaven. That's supposed to be a big warning. And Dave, I'm sure you didn't do this as a preacher, but I've realized that as preachers, we know how to make people feel guilty for everything in every text.
9: Yeah. Yeah.
11: And when we so preach and disciple our people to feel bad for everything, well, then they're not feeling bad when they really should.
9: Yeah.
11: And that's why sometimes we have a hard time talking about difficult things like, you know, homosexuality or something. Well, don't we kind of just, we all sin, right? And nobody sins any worse than anybody else. Right. We've just learned to accept this kind of spiritual failurism when that's not how the Bible describes the Christian life. Job, it says, was blameless before the Lord. Elizabeth and Zechariah lived and walked blameless before the Lord. It doesn't mean sinless perfection. It means living a life of consistent, habitual faithfulness. And when they sin, they come quickly to God and ask for forgiveness and know a clean conscience. That's supposed to be the normal Christian life. Yeah, and it's possible.
9: If we're saying Christianity is impossible, it means we just quit.
11: Yeah.
9: Can't do it. So why work so hard? That's why, you know, your fifth one was that you're not saying we should stop being so hard on ourselves.
11: Yeah. I think paradoxically, you're right that when we think something's impossible, you don't give it your all.
9: Right.
11: You know, you could go tell me, Kevin, run a sub 4-minute mile and you give me the diet, you give me the training. I am not going to try hard at it
9: because
11: I cannot do it. I never could. And I'm not going to at 46. But if you said, you know, as my, you know, coach, I want you to go out and I want you to run the best you can and try to stay injury free and do something I can do.
9: Yeah.
11: And I think, yeah. I want to work hard at that. And so many of us get the idea Christianity is this just blessed failurism. And the more you feel like a failure, well, then that's really a measure of your faithfulness. When deep down, I don't think we really believe that. I mean, you all could talk about heroes of your Christian life. And we all know people, family members, you know, famous Christians or ordinary people no one's ever heard of that we would say, well done, good and faithful servant. And that parable in particular is really instructive. It's not just a parable. Jesus didn't say, now I'm going to tell a parable for famous missionaries and pastors. No, it's for people who take what they've been given, one talent, two talent, five talents, and use it faithfully. God, you know, in the story, he didn't criticize the one with two talents for getting only two. What he criticized was the one with one who tried to play it safe. And this gets to your point. In that parable, he says, well, he knew the master was a harsh man and he was a mean master. And so what did it do? It didn't motivate him to work harder. It motivated him to play it safe, to bury his talent. And it's to that one that the master says, away with you. I'm giving your talent to somebody else because they were faithful with what they had been given. And now I say to them, well done.
9: Yeah. And in your subtitle, I mean, that's part of what I'm guessing you meant by it doesn't mean we have to accept spiritual failure, because it seems like that's what a lot of us just do. It's who I am. I'm never going to be victorious all the time. I just accept it.
11: Yeah.
9: And that's part of what I'm supposed to do as a flawed, sinful follower of Christ.
11: And it leads us into some strange places where we don't read the Bible at face value. For example, I talk in there about preaching through 1 John. I think 1 John is about assurance. John's gospel, he ends by saying, I've written these things so that you may know right. that Jesus is the Christ, the Son of God. He starts 1 John by saying, I want you who believe to know. So one's about, you know, how do you get in? And one's about, how do you know you're in? How do you know you're a Christian? And he really does three things throughout 1 John. Do you love God? Do you love God's people? Do you love God's commands? A theological test, a social test, an ethical test. It's signs. John is not saying, here's how you get into heaven. He's saying, here's the signs to tell you that if you're driving from, you know, Orlando and you want to go to Canada and you start seeing signs for Miami, that you're not going in the right direction. And that's what these are. But the problem is we've so trained ourselves not to see or allow any evidence of that in our lives. So if you say to someone, you should have confidence you're a Christian if you obey God's commands. Right now, most people listening to this think, well, yeah. I don't obey any of God's commands. If you love your neighbor, well, I never do that. And we end up then not really taking the Bible at face value. And then, as I said, we don't hear the warnings when we need to hear them, and we don't hear the encouragement when God means to give us encouragement. Because that book is written to tell you, you should know that you're a Christian and you should live in the joy and assurance of that.
9: So how do you teach Romans 7?
11: You know, there's two different views. Is Paul talking about himself pre-conversion, or right. the majority view, which I would hold, is he's talking about himself as a Christian feeling divided. That is the experience of a Christian in a fallen world who's not fully sanctified, not fully glorified. So there will be those moments. That's why we're told to put to death the deeds of the flesh. To put something to death is a violent activity. Mm. Fighting the Christian, the fight of faith is to put to death those things, to mortify the flesh. So there will still, we still have to fight against sin, flesh, and the devil. The good news is, like 1 John 5 again, faith is the victory, or as the hymn says and as John says, or revelation over and over, to him who overcomes, to him who overcomes. It's the message of the New Testament is, by the Spirit, working through the Word, with faith, you can be an overcomer. You can have victory. You don't have to accept spiritual failure. Again, not perfectly, right. as if you're never tempted, as if you never wrestle, because Paul does. But as a matter of ever-increasing slaves to righteousness, we can grow in godliness and actually have victory in this life, which is really encouraging if we allow the Bible to speak for itself.
9: I think it's easy to read Romans 7. I can remember one of the first times I read it, I was like so comforted, like, goodness, a pillar of the faith struggles like I do. And that's one side of it. But the other side that could be bad is, well, he failed.
11: Yeah. That's right.
9: So why am I trying so hard? I'm going to fail. I'm just going to give in to this sin, and I'll get to Romans 8 when I get to Romans 8. But I'm going to live in Romans 7, and that isn't how we want to read it. We want to go, thank you for being so honest. You are really describing something I experience every day. But you just said it. Fight the battle. Fight the battle. There's no condemnation in Christ. That's who I am. But don't give up in the battle, which is in your subtitle. Don't accept spiritual failure. You don't have to.
11: Yeah. And as a born-again Christian with a new heart, there's still indwelling sin, but there's a hatred for that sin. Yeah. And there's a love for Christ and his word and for righteousness. That's why it's called a fight of faith. That's why spiritual warfare is chiefly about believing the things that are true of us in Christ and fighting the devil with the word of God. It's to believe, like Matthew 5:8, blessed are the pure in heart, for they shall see God. That's always my go-to verse for lust and temptations of the flesh, because that promise is the pure in heart shall see God. Okay, it's not enough to just say, don't do it, don't do it, don't do it. You have to fight pleasure with pleasure. Mm. And so you believe to see God in this life and in the next. That's a better sight than whatever this internet has for me or right. whatever this movie promises. This is going to be better. So you're trusting God, and he means to give us victory. And there's just a lot of Christians who have resigned themselves not only to feeling miserable, but that there can be no victory. Now, often it doesn't happen just like this, though I've heard stories where it does. There are people who just say it got turned off.
12: Right.
11: Well, it usually doesn't. And so it's two steps forward, one step back. But in community, with the word, there can be real growth and victory.
10: Guys, let me ask you, just in a practical way of living, what does that look like for the two of you? Where have you found victory in your lives that you hadn't had maybe before?
11: Well, that Matthew 5:8 has, I mean, I remember, you know, saying that to myself in particular situations and still having to bring that to mind. Okay, what do I believe about the beauty of the Lord that I mean to see and want to see? And, you know, as a parent, I know the sin of anger, unfortunately.
9: Nine kids run around the house.
11: And all of us do. And I see their anger, and then I see, well, they get it from their hearts, but they also get it from me. Did you ever read the book by David Pollison, Good and Angry? It was really, there was one chapter, Do I Have an Anger Problem? And you turn to it and it said, yes. And that was the whole chapter.
12: Yeah.
11: It was just go to the next chapter. So, you know, I think there's been some in fits and starts victory over that, as I just think about how foolish it is and how much in that moment, you know, anger is, it's really saying, I should be God. This, even if my kids are sinning, it's like, you should do what I want whenever I want and things should always go my way. Mm. And so, you know, sin is at its root, pride, unbelief, and a desire for human autonomy.
10: Mm. What do you think, Dave?

0: some buddies I can share my sin with and then go back into my sin again.
1: But it is encouraging, though, to know that, like, we can walk in obedience.
0: It is possible, not impossible.
1: Yeah.
2: Yeah, that's right.
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4: 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You're listening to Rhema Mornings with me, Phil. I'm here, as you know, till 11:30. 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

0: Here on Sunburnt Souls, we explore life, faith, and our mental well-being. Here to share more is Dave Quack.
1: What do you call it if you always go fishing but never catch fish? Whatever that is, that's what I do. There's a coral reef offshore, only a couple of kilometres from my house. And on there, there's supposed to be mackerel. Everyone else catches mackerel there. Every summer, there's all these stories of how big the mackerel are. And even though we never catch anything, I know that on my next day off, I'll be out there again because it's the hope of the eventual prize that makes you go again and again and again. And I think that's the same with our mental well-being. We need to keep trying and keep persevering and keep having another go, even if we don't feel like we're winning, because eventually there will be breakthrough, there will be progress, and there will be a full life if we don't give up. Every time you pitch up again, you're getting closer to the prize.
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0: see a plane in the sky, what do you see? A holiday to Hawaii? Maybe a family reunion in Finland? For thousands, seeing a plane in the sky signals hope. Hope for a critically ill child or for a village awaiting the arrival of a Bible in their very own language. With your support, Mission Aviation Fellowship is able to bring medical care, emergency relief, long-term development, and the good news of Jesus into some of the world's most isolated communities. To find out more, Google MAF Australia.
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2: In this bulletin, a national safety crackdown on e-bike regulation and AI tools boosting Queensland tourism. With more, I'm Naomi Miller. Lobbyists are backing a move by the federal government to introduce national safety and compliance standards for e-bikes. A new national framework has been designed to align Australia with leading international safety regulations. We Ride General Manager Peter Burke has told Channel 9 the reforms will provide greater clarity for riders.
3: So this will mean that a consumer going into a shop will have confidence that the product that they are buying is a good quality, it's compliant, and it's the right speed, right power, and it can be used on the road legally.
2: The new framework is backed by $6.6 million in federal funding. Official data reveals Climate Minister Chris Bowen slugged taxpayers more than $345,000 flying around the world to promote net zero. He's spent an average $7,500 a day on international travel, with a total of 46 days abroad. Queensland's tourism operators are reaping the rewards of AI and digital tools designed to boost business. Funded by the state's tourism department, the two-year initiative has generated 43,000 new customers. DETSI Deputy Director Bridget Woods says the results prove AI can be a game-changer if used in the right way.
4: Often people think AI tools are going to be taking away jobs for businesses, but when the tools are used in a